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1: And let's take a look at the weather from the Bureau for your four-day forecast for Gippsland and the Latrobe Valley. For your, well, for today, it's cloudy, very high chance of showers, becoming less likely in the late afternoon and evening. Also, a possible small hail, which they had during the morning. Supposed to be during the morning and the afternoon. Top of 11 degrees today for Thursday. Cloudy, high chance of showers with a top of 11 degrees. Then on Friday, partly cloudy, chance of morning fog with a slight chance of a shower with a top of 14 degrees. And right now we're sitting on 10 degrees. And welcome back to the Drongos.
2: I bet that's cold, sitting on 10 degrees.
1: We're having fun.
2: Cold on your boom.
1: Thank you for your nice phone call, Rob. I will take that on board. And
2: then he's going to throw it off the other side.
1: That's the one. Okay, so after all that, I think
2: Chris better play. What do you got, Chris?
3: I've got a cold, if anybody wants one. I haven't really. I've got It Must Be Love.
1: Oh,
3: Alan Jackson. Isn't that nice? No double meaning here, just straight out. It must be love.
1: What are you saying? It must be love.

0: Oh, what a beautiful song.
1: Yeah, it must be love. It must be love.
0: Because it is love.
2: Oh, apparently.
0: Love and dedications on this great glorious
2: I think that next song's perfect after having that one.
0: What's the name of the
2: song? I don't know. I give up.
0: Oh, George Thorogood one wasn't...
2: It was shite.
3: And well received.
2: It was shite.
0: So we'll stay away from that one. But anyway, that's all right.
2: We'll have a bit of something now. We will.
0: Oh, what are we having?
2: We're a bit of Ramblin' Man.
0: A Ramblin' Man.
1: Yep. I was born.
2: Troy Cassadaly and featuring Tommy Emmanuel.
0: Tommy Emmanuel.
2: Yep.

0: Oh, brilliant music there.
1: That good job, doesn't he?
0: He does do a great job. Are we going to...
1: No. I think Chris should say something, you know, what's been happening.
2: Something. And
0: yeah, that's right.
1: He's Charlie Chaplin. He doesn't say much, but he might be able to get
0: on
1: out
0: this day on this Charlie day.
2: Oh, on this day.
1: Yes.
2: Oh, well, that one. Which is the 29th of... I've got the right date, haven't I? 29th of
1: yes.
2: July. Is that what
1: don't
2: it is?
1: Don't ask me.
2: It's going so fast, it's unbelievable. Here we go, on this day, 210th day of the year.
1: Woo.
2: That means there's 155 days left.
1: We're getting them down.
2: And 149 to Christmas, Sean. Gee, less than 100. Yes. I know you like your Christmas. So do most people. On this day in 1836, which is, I hardly need to tell you, 190 years ago, the inauguration of the Arc de Triomphe.
0: Whoa.
2: No guessing that's in France. That's in Paris.
1: France, I reckon. Paris.
2: That famous landmark, the Arc de Triomphe, inaugurated on this day in 1836. In 1907, on this day, Sir Robert Baden-Powell sets up the Brown Sea Island Scout Camp, regarded as the foundation of the scouting movement.
1: Oh, there you go.
2: So all your Cub Scouts and Girl Guides and all that sort of thing. This is the day that the scouts started.
0: Wow. What year was that?
2: 1907.
1: Blimey. It's been going for a while then, haven't
2: it? Yeah, 119 years. There you go. In 1921, on this day, Adolf Hitler becomes the leader of the National Socialist German Workers' Party. I hardly need to tell you what happened after all that. That was not very good. But anyway, in 1948, the London Olympics opened. In 1981, Prince Charles and Princess Diana got married.
1: Really?
2: On this day in 1981. There you go.
0: I was one.
2: A big party?
1: Really?
2: In 1981, you were one.
0: I was.
2: I thought you were born in 85.
0: 1980.
2: 1980. You were one, yeah. But you're still one now.
0: Good on you.
2: Now, people.
1: One drongo.
2: People who had having a birthday today. Happy birthday if you're having a birthday on the 29th of July. Also born on this day. Thank you. Thank you very much. 1883, Benito Mussolini. Ooh. Mussolini, who was the Italian dictator, was born on this day in 1883. He died, of course, in 1945. When they shot him and hung him upside down. That wasn't very nice, was it?
1: No, it wasn't, was it?
2: Mind you, he wasn't a very good bloke. 1916, Rupert Haber. Do you remember that name, Wayne?
1: No, no idea.
2: Really?
1: No.
2: Victorian Premier, Rupert Haber. And he died in 2004. So he was a Premier, I think, in the 80s. The 39th Victorian Premier. We've got another one now, as of yesterday, haven't we?
1: Are we up to the 50th?
2: Oh, I don't know what we're up to now. 50th. Yes, 50th, that's Ben Carroll.
0: Who's he when he's at home?
2: He's the Premier.
1: Ben Carroll.
2: Where have you been the last 24 hours?
1: Yeah.
2: He's the new Premier. Jacinta Allen resigned and he's the new Premier. In 1921, I don't know what this bloke did, Richard Bean. Don't know what he did. Anyway, I'll have to look him up. I must be so Richard is short. What's short for Richard?
0: Yeah.
2: But anyway, no, we're not going there. But I don't know why I put him in there. I don't know who he is. I'll look that up, Richard Bean. We'll find out.
0: Oh, Richard's short for...
2: Dick.
0: That's the one.
2: Dick is... So he was Dick Bean. Perhaps that's why I put him in. Anyway, I'll find out what he did. I'll find out why he's in my list of people. I know it. Oh, no, I know. I've read it wrong. It's Richard Egan. My writing's so bad. Richard Egan, who was an actor.
1: He was
2: in Elvis Presley's first movie, Flaming Star. Richard Egan, there. Yeah, that's why I put... Where did Richard Bean from? Anyway, 1924, Lloyd Bochner, who was another very good actor, who was in lots and lots of TV series as a guest star. 1924, Robert Horton, who used to be in Wagon Train. Remember that series?
3: Wagon train.
2: Wagon train. You wouldn't remember.
3: No,
2: you're
3: he
2: too
3: won't.
2: Young.
3: No. He was only a toddler. Not even born.
0: So why you...
3: Everything's before you were born, mate.
2: All this is before any of us were born. What am I saying? 1933, Robert Fuller, who was in Laramie. And Wagon Train as well. And Emergency was in that show as well. Lots of different things he was in. He was also in Walker, US, Texas Ranger.
3: Oh, that was a good great show. That one.
2: Yeah,
3: that
2: he was appeared in that. Show. 1942 saw Doug Ashdown born. Doug Ashdown, who had that great hit, Winter in America, Australian singer.
0: Ooh, yes.
2: I saw him live, very good. John Sykes, who was out of Thin Lizzy. Remember that band, Sean? No? Heard of them? He was born in 1953.
0: Well, no, probably
3: that's
0: not.
3: Before me.
2: Thin Lizzy. I think they were a heavy metal band. 1972 saw the birth of Will Wheaton.
0: Where have I heard that name before?
2: He's an actor, and he's now he was in The Big Bang Theory.
0: That's right.
2: But he was also famous for, he was playing himself in The Big Bang Theory,
0: but he was
2: the actor that played the young ensign in Star Trek, The Next Generation.
0: Oh, yes.
2: There you go. People who passed away, Vincent van Gogh, the famous artist from Holland, who cut his bit of his ear off. With a bit he cut himself shaving, I think. He just was a bit doolally sometimes.
3: Oh, okay.
2: And very, very good artist, very famous artist, but he never made any money. After he was still poor when he died, but his pictures are now worth millions.
0: Whoa.
2: So that is a bit sad, isn't it? 1973, any Melbourne supporters out there? Hicksy's one, isn't he?
0: Yes.
2: Right, Norm Smith, one of your heroes from Melbourne, died on this day in 1973 at the age of only 58.
0: And is, correct me if I'm wrong, is the Norm Smith
2: medal
0: named after that particular
2: player? Yeah. Yep. No, it's named after Charlie Edwards. Of course it's named after Norm Smith.
0: No, it's named after Richard Bean.
2: Ah, dear, oh dear, that's Richard Egan. Now, 1974, Cass Elliot, who was in The Mamas
3: and the Papas.
2: And the Papas.
0: Yes.
2: She died on this day in 1974. I'll tell you a joke about her, which is not very nice. I'll say it off air. 1983, Raymond Massey, who was a very famous actor, was in lots of things. In movies, he was in The Third Man, I think he was in that. But he was also in Dr. Kildare, the TV series from the late 50s, early 60s. 1983, David Niven, heard of him?
3: Yep.
2: Actor. Played James Bond in a movie called Casino Royale. But that was before Sean Connery came on the scene. So that's what happened on this day. Lots of different things. 29th of July. I'm going to play... Well, see, Sean's going to press a button when he's awake. I'm going to press a button. It was so riveting, that information, wasn't it? From the Mamas and the Papas. All right.
0: Just before we do that.
2: Yeah.
0: Just got to do this. Yes, Marianne Eastwood is her birthday.
2: Marianne, happy birthday.
3: Happy birthday.
2: Marianne very well. Lovely lady.
0: From all of us here at Gibbside FM and, of course, the Country Music
2: Club.
0: Happy birthday.
2: Marianne.
0: Hillary's wrote me a little note here. Richard Bean wrote a comedy play.
2: Oh, well, but I was talking about Richard Egan.
3: He got confused.
2: My writing got a bit messed up there.
0: Dick.
3: Double Dutch writing.
2: Yeah.
0: Richard Egan is the actor.
2: Richard Bean. Must be some. I'll look him up. See who he is.
0: Oh,
2: I bet it's not his birthday though.
3: No.
2: If it is, that'd be a real woo woo. Anyway, here's the Mamas and the Papas, because Cass Elliot died on this day in 1974.

0: brilliant song there.
1: The Mamas and the Papas with Cass Elliot.
0: Cass Elliot. There you go. Well, it is 25 past 10 and some great information in that little... Snippet of the segment.
1: There is a Richard Bean, Hitler, who is right. He's an English playwright, but he's born on the 11th of June.
0: June.
1: So it was Richard Egan.
0: Richard Egan.
1: Yes, who was the one born on this day.
0: Well, there you go. Learn something new every day.
2: You do.
0: And right now it is time for
2: Vanessa Sanger.
0: No, not quite.
2: Not to have a singer.
0: Has she ever had a singer?
2: Oh, probably.
0: Are they nice singers?
2: Yeah.
0: I'll bug it up here.
2: Really?
1: Oh, have you?
0: All right, what's your song? Oh, Vanessa Sanger. Jesus, man.
2: Stand by your man.

0: Stand by your man.
1: Does a good job, doesn't she?
2: Vanessa Singer. Vanessa, and you've met her.
1: Yep, I met her up at Nowala Country Music Festival.
2: Dear, oh dear, you're so famous you are.
1: Oh no, I don't think so. What have we got next?
2: Well, it's one of Sean's.
0: Stand by your man.
1: No, we'll just play it. Can't have it again.
0: Yeah. All right. Well, I've got not a country. Oh, actually, yeah, not a country song, but he has been.
1: Be careful.
0: A country singer.
2: Oh yes. Yeah.
0: John Fogerty, but this is with Creedence.
1: Awesome.
2: Clearwater Revival, even.
1: Yeah, yes. Even.
0: Creedence Clearwater Revival, the proper title. This one's called Have You Ever Seen the Rain?
2: Well, just look out the window.
1: Yeah, just look out the window.

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1: If you would like to try a new sport which is suitable for all ages, come along to the Terrelgan Croquet Courts. They're in McNairn Road, Terrelgan. 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Times for social play are on a Saturday and a Tuesday between 10 a.m. and 12 noon and 12:30 to 4 p.m. Social play is also on a Wednesday night from 5 p.m. to 8 p.m., which gives another opportunity to try croquet out of working and school hours. Cost is $5. For more information, phone 0447 276 783. That number again, 0447 276 783 for Terrelgan Croquet.
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4: No, Wayne's, well, he's gone for a break. You know, yes. A health break. Let's just leave it at that.
3: A Kit Kat.
4: A Kit Kat. Oh, that's not a bad idea.
3: Okay, what do you got? A song?
4: I've got a song. Now, I mentioned in the, on this day, I mentioned two actors, Robert Horton and Robert Fuller.
3: Oh, yes.
4: And they're both in a TV show called Wagon Train.
3: Wagon Train.
4: But I haven't got any songs that say, well, I haven't got any. There might be songs called Wagon Train, but I haven't got them. So I've got the closest thing to it. I've got to say this slowly, Darius Rucker and Wagon Wheel.
3: Wonderful.

0: Oh, gotta love that song.
1: It's a good song, isn't it?
2: Good song.
1: The old Wagon Wheel.
2: Yeah, and that's Darius Rucker.
1: Yep, does a good job, doesn't he?
0: He certainly does. Yeah,
2: and that's
1: brilliant.
0: Brilliant.
1: And every man and his dog's had a go at it too.
0: Yes, definitely.
2: I beg your pardon?
1: Haven't you heard the dog sing it?
2: No.
1: Oh.
0: Chris has had a go.
1: I don't know where you've been. Chris does a good job.
0: He does.
2: I haven't got a fiddle in mine.
1: Okay.
0: Play that fiddle.
1: Hey, I'll tell you something. I've got friends, you know.
2: You've got friends.
1: I bet I've got friends where you don't have them.
0: Low places.
1: That's right, exactly. Oh, he's on it, isn't he?
2: He's on it, yeah.
1: Jeez, Garth Brooks.

0: Oh,
1: be okay. I have my friends in low places. That's all right.
0: That is all right. That is very true. Now, my go.
1: You, what are you going to have a go, you mug?
0: Now I've just got to think of the.
1: Oh,
0: artist.
1: Hang on, I'll say that right. Have a go, you mug.
0: Just got to think of the artist that. Oh, that's right. Of course, it's George Ezra.
1: Well, what you oh, say George Thorogood. Is it going to be Shotgun?
2: Is it going to be a Shotgun?
0: Hey, I think it is.
2: Oh, sounds like it.

0: down memory lane there with Shotgun.
1: Oh, yes. Shotgun with George Ezra, of course. And what a great
2: song.
1: Song.
0: That's what it was. There's no doubt about that.
2: It was a song.
0: It was a song.
1: Oh, what a song.
2: Oh, dear.
1: What a song.
2: Oh, what a night. Last September.
0: Way back in 63.
1: Oh, what a night. Late December back in 63.
0: Yeah, I just said that.
2: Yeah, he just said that.
1: No, he said 78.
0: 60. Yeah,
2: okay,
0: right,
2: what have you got, Mr. Walker?
0: Me.
2: Oh, it's you.
1: It's fair.
2: That was Mr. Walker's.
0: Shotgun. Just played shot. What do you got?
2: He's got something in his eye.
1: Twinkle in my eye, you know.
0: A twink.
2: A twig. Twinkle. Yeah, he's got a twig.
1: Okay, Chris.
0: Oh. Chris, that's me. Number three. Yeah, that's me. Yeah, we're all together now.
1: We are.
0: This. I'm going to play a country song. Woohoo! And it's from a local country artist, what's more.
1: Wonderful.
0: From Traralgon himself.
2: Traralgon?
0: Well, I don't know. He lives in Traralgon, I think. But he's
2: be
0: never
2: Bryce.
0: But he's no, it's not Bryce.
2: No.
0: But he's never there. He's always touring and playing this place and the other place and doing festivals all over the joint. I think when's the Apex one at Riverbank?
2: Yeah, that's coming up, yeah.
0: Yeah, Mildura, he'll be there.
2: Yep,
0: I've seen his name on the poster.
2: Yep.
0: Evan Plashinda.
2: Yep.
0: And what are you looking at me like that for? What have I said? What did I say? What did I say?
1: Getting into the
0: Sea of Heartbreak. Evan Plashinda.
3: The lights in the harbor. Bum, bum, bum.

0: Ah, yes. The Sea of Heartbreak. Hey, you lady.
1: What?
0: What was that?
1: Someone trying to knock. I think you've lost it.
0: That too.
1: Oh, if you ever had it.
0: No, I didn't have it. I've never had it.
1: Well, there you go. You can't lose it then.
0: Okay, I've got a song.
1: Have you?
2: Jolly good.
0: I think I do.
2: No,
0: yes.
2: It's Wayne's turn.
1: Are you trying to...
0: You
1: trying
0: had
1: to,
0: one. Sea of Heartbreak.
2: That was me, you dill.
1: You drongo.
2: You drongo.
0: I'm going to run out of time.
1: Oh. You better hurry up and
0: play a song. I hate everything, George Strait.
2: That's not, it was not, you weren't on air.
0: Oh, I figured that.
1: George Strait, I hate everything. No, I don't.
3: He was sitting there beside me, throwing doubles down

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He said, I hate this bar and I hate to drink, but on second thought

like a jail with a swimming pool and a parking lot view. Man, it's just great. I hate summer, winter, fall, and spring.

0: my house. I said, babe, I'm coming home. We're gonna work this out. I paid for his drinks and I told him thanks.
1: Sounds like a plan.
0: Thanks for everything.
2: There we go. Wraps it up for the program today.
1: Does it?
3: Oh, goodbye.
1: That sounds like it.
2: Well, that's what I thought we were doing.
3: Yeah, that's right. See you later.
1: Alligator.
3: Catch you for breakfast tomorrow.
1: Yep, catch you on tomorrow morning for Country Crew.
3: And catch you Country Crew Friday.
2: Yes.
1: And so keep on smiling.
3: And I'll be there for breakfast on Friday as well. Bye.
2: Bye.
1: Early brekkie. Ciao.
3: Bye.

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1: Hello, I'm Laura Devoy. Authorities in South Australia are investigating whether there is local transmission of the H5 strain of bird flu. The Australian Centre for Disease Preparedness has confirmed positive detections in 7 Australian seabirds on the limestone coast. There are now 14 confirmed cases in the state. The Department of Primary Industries says there continues to be no detections of H5 bird flu in poultry, captive birds or pets and other wildlife or livestock. Economists are warning an inflation figure above 3.9% will likely lead to a rise in interest rates. The latest inflation data will be released at 11:30 a.m. Australian Eastern Standard Time. It's expected to show trimmed mean inflation well above the Reserve Bank's target range of 2 to 3%. The cash rate has risen 3 times this year but remained steady at 4.35% at the last RBA meeting in June. The next meeting is scheduled to begin on the 10th of August. Victoria's Premier Ben Carroll has begun his first full day in the job with a focus on worker safety. Mr Carroll was voted leader by his party yesterday after Jacinta Allan announced her resignation. He says legislation will be introduced to Parliament today to establish workplace protection orders, which will provide business owners with the power to ban offenders from their stores for 12 months. The scheme was on hold for a year under the previous Allan government. Mr Carroll says it will come into effect in July next year.
2: We're going to do some more consultation. We are working very hard. We are going to make sure that we in Victoria have the strongest protections for workers, and that's what we are delivering today.
1: The Consumer Watchdog has not objected to a proposed increase in the price of stamps. Australia Post wants to raise the price of stamps from 60 cents each to 65. The Australian Competition and Consumer Commission says even after the rise, Australia Post will fall slightly short of recovering the efficient costs of providing its services. Letter usage has been declining for nearly 2 decades. The ACCC says the price rise will go ahead unless the Federal Communications Minister opposes it. The Australian Medical Association says 15 years after the landmark labelling logic review, only 3 of 40 public health food labelling recommendations have been fully implemented. A review into the Food Standards Australia New Zealand Act 1991 got underway in July 2020. The AMA is calling for it to be released immediately. It says it's a once-in-a-generation chance to ensure Australia's food regulation system supports prevention and protects public health. Australia's National Fire Ant Eradication Program is moving eradication treatments inward to target the core infestation area. Brock Anderson has more.
3: Fire ants are an invasive species which have the potential to seriously harm people, pets, livestock and crops. The National Fire Ant Eradication Program is conducting aerial treatments in parts of southeast Queensland. Property owners and tenants will be notified if they will be affected. The Invasive Species Council has welcomed the move, saying it's the clearest sign yet Australia's eradication strategy is working. It's urging for governments to continue funding the efforts, warning fire ants have the potential to cost Australia at least $2 billion a year through agricultural losses.
1: Turning to sport, in the AFL, Brisbane's Ty Gallop has been suspended for 3 games for serious misconduct. The 20-year-old shoved Port Adelaide's Mitch Georgiades into the ground after a tackle in a move he admitted was a very bad look. He pleaded guilty at the tribunal last night and will be eligible to return in the last round of the home and away season.
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6: 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Welcome to another Wednesday with Linda Bolton-Breen, and you're on Animal House, as you just heard. Hope your week's been a good one. Now, I debated a little bit about what I was going to present this week, and I thought about, we've done our winter one, and I thought about doing a spring one, a spring program. But I then thought, oh no, it's too early. We've still got another month of winter. But then the other day I was driving down a local road and noticed someone on a bike with a magpie sweeping them. And I thought, no, we're closer to spring than what we think. And so today we're going to be talking about spring and how it affects our animals. So spring is often seen as the happiest season of the year. The days become longer, gardens begin flowering, and paddocks turn green, although they're green anyway at the moment with all the rain we've had, and both people and animals start spending more time outside. Now, but spring also brings a completely different collection of risks for our pets and animals. Now, you wouldn't think it, but it does. During winter, we worry about keeping our animals warm, dry, and adequately fed. In spring, the focus changes to parasites, snakes, rapidly growing grass, pollen, insects, seeds, and breeding wildlife. So today we're going to be talking about some of the major spring dangers affecting our animals throughout Gippsland. And that's including the snakes, the fleas, the grass seeds, the bees, the wasps, the toxic plants, magpie swooping season allergies, laminitis in horses and ponies. So the aim isn't to make people frightened of spring, because spring's a wonderful, wonderful time, but it's about knowing what to watch for so we can enjoy the warmer weather safely with our animals. And just before we get into that, let's take a song. It is The Man by The Killers.

And that was The Killers with The Man. You're on Gippsland 104.7, Connecting the Community. I'm Linda Bolton-Breen, hosting Animal House. And today we're going to be talking about all things to do with spring. So one of the first things that I think of with spring is snakes. Now, yes, I have snakes, but I also don't have poisonous snakes. So as the days become warmer, snakes begin to emerge and become more active. And of course, they're searching for a mate, which is a whole nother spring addition. So snakes are not actively hunting our pets. Believe it or not, they don't actually want to go out and attack our animals. They're usually wanting to escape and will generally bite only when they feel threatened, cornered, or attacked. Now, I can actually honestly say that I've had my snakes escape in the house, and often when I've gone to go and pick them up, they're trying to wriggle to get away. So it's not like they turn around and want to bite me. Now, that's not because they know me. That's just the way they are. They do not go after our pets. But unfortunately, dogs are naturally curious and may chase, bark at, or attempt to grab a snake. Cats may stalk snakes, while horses and livestock generally encounter them in the paddocks, sheds, haystack, and around water sources. So, you know, I remember when I was younger, you know, my uncle used to say when I went up to his land, it only had a caravan, and he used to sleep in the haystack, and I was like, oh my God, that's horrible. But he was saying it was nice and warm, but was worried about the snakes. So there you go. Reducing the risks around home. So, you know, whilst we can't actually get rid of the snakes as per se, snakes are a protected species, let's face it. There's some things you can do to tidy your areas where snakes may shelter. So a few of these we're going to have a look at. So long grass. There is a wise tale that snakes won't travel over short grass. I'm not 100% sure on that, but I do know the long grass actually protects them from predators, gives them a bit of coverage, so they prefer the long grass. Piles of timber. Now, timber makes a great shelter and would make a great hide for a snake, and they do like hides. They love them. So it's the same with sheets of corrugated iron. That would be another one. And also with the corrugated iron, you have also, and timber to some extent, the redbacks as well. Building materials, same sort of scenario. You've got the overgrown garden beds. Now, they kind of is the same as long grass. It gives them protection. It gives them shelter. Compost piles, because they're nice and warm. Hay and feed storage areas. Again, we were talking just a minute ago about the hay being nice and warm. So that's another area for looking at. Also feed buckets. You know, horse people have a lot of feed buckets in their stables. And that actually can be one that where they hide. They get into it. They're amazing how little area they can get into. And rodent activities around sheds. So, you know, on a farm, we have lots of rodents, usually because of the grains, the feed that we have for our animals. And that attracts snakes because basically it's a food source. Rats, mice, and other rodents attract snakes. They keep animals fed in secure containers and clean up spills. So, you know, you may have a pet rat that you put out on the lawn, or a pet hamster, then maybe think twice about it, depending on, you know, your actual enclosure. So water bowls, dams, and poultry areas and aviaries are also attractive to frogs and rodents, which may bring snakes closer in. So, and you know, to be honest, those snake deterrents,
I've seen a lot of photos with snakes around them. I'm not sure that they would work, but of course I haven't tried it because I have snakes, so I don't want to disturb them. This doesn't mean removing every natural habitat from your property. It means being thoughtful about where your pet enclosures are, kennels, stables, and where children play, because it's not only our pets that we want to protect from snakes, it's children and humans as well. So, you know, coming into spring, you're wanting to walk your dogs a lot more. It's sunny, it's a lovely day. So when walking through bushland, paddocks or long grass, keep your dogs on lead. So, you know, don't let them run off, especially in the middle of the day when it's the hottest, because the snakes have heated up. They need the sun to heat and move around, and then they're more active. So try and keep your dogs on a lead. Stay on a visible track. So when we say visible track, we mean like a clear track, one that's not bush inhabited, so that avoids any surprises. Avoid allowing dogs to investigate holes, logs, or dense scrub. Now, there's a number of reasons, because there could be also, you know, possums or wombats or other little creatures in there. But again, they're perfect places for snakes to be in. Consider walking early in the morning before the ground warms up. So that's exactly what I was saying before. It's actually the heat of the day brings the snakes out. They're more active and they stay active for quite some time with the heat. It's only when it comes down to dusk does it actually settle in. That would be an idea for walking your dogs. So snake avoidance training is sometimes available for dogs, and we are lucky enough in the Gippsland region to have Snake Guard, who is a Snake Guard dog training. If you look them up on Facebook, they do dog training for snakes. So, I mean, snakes, well, you know what I mean. Training your dog not to go after snakes. Now, if you suspect your dog is bitten by a snake, here are some signs that may come about. It depends on the amount of venom that they've had and where the animal was bitten. So a dog or cat may show sudden weakness or collapse, shaking or trembling, vomiting, diluted pupils, difficult walking, rapid or difficult breathing, excessive drooling, and, you know, if you've got a great day, then, you know, you can rule that out, because usually it's if you've got food around, that'll be the drooling. Paralyzation and dark or bloody urine, because it would have started breaking down the enzymes. Some animals may collapse and then appear to recover briefly. So just be on the lookout for those particular signs. They may be all at once, they may be at individuals, but just actually look out for those for cats and dogs. So what should an owner do if they suspect their cat or dog has been bitten? So you treat it as an emergency, basically. Keep the animal as still and calm as possible. Now, that's going to be a bit hard if you have a dog, and a cat may tend to freak out a bit if you try to put them into a carrier. Carry them rather than allowing them to walk, which is safe and practical, because walking will actually allow the venom to move through the body a lot quicker. Call the vet clinic while traveling so the team can prepare. Do not attempt to catch or kill the snake. As I said, snakes are protected. And if you can note what sort of snake it is, i.e. colouring, length, that type of stuff would be good. Do not cut the bite. Do not suck out the venom. Do not apply ice. Do not wash the bite area, and do not place a tournament around the limb. Now,
trying to identify or photograph the snake can place the owner at risk. So vets often have a testing kit that they can do for the type of venom. And there is also an anti-venom that's given for a general snake bite, which is not known. But, you know, it's a big thing for them to be actually bitten. And the recovery time and the cost is huge, so it's best to do prevention. Now, what I'm going to do is play another song. This is Are You Going My Way by Lenny Kravitz.

Oh, Mr. Kravitz, thank you so much. Are you going to go my way? You're on Gippsland FM 104.7, Connecting the Community. I'm Linda Bolton-Breen. You're on Animal House, and we're talking all things spring. Now, as I said, it is actually got another month of winter, but it's always better to be prepared than underprepared. So, what is the next thing we're going to look at? Parasites. Now, parasites are often become more noticeable in warmer weather. So they tend to be a bit dormant in actual winter. And we're actually talking about majority of fleas. So fleas love warm conditions, warm, moist conditions. They like dry conditions. There's been a lot of reports of in the spring, sorry, in the summer, of people having, and in autumn, having their dogs have fleas for the first time, and in the dirt. So that's where they tend to live and tend to grow. They may live on the animal, but large parts of the flea population also exists in the environment, such as eggs, larvae, and pupae. Even though we don't actually see their larvae and pupae as per se. This means treating only the dog or cat may not resolve a household infestation. Now, I'm not going to talk about prevention. We all know that you can buy stuff from your local pet store. But think about it. You're actually putting that into the dog's skin or the cat's skin, and it's putting poison through your animal. So, there is alternatives, but each to their own. Time poor people, and easy access is always an option. So signs of fleas. So you need to watch for scratching, biting around the tail base, which is really common, restlessness, red or irritated skin, hair loss, small black specks known as flea dirt, and skin infections. So often they'll have some small irritations on their skin from the saliva of the flea. So some animals develop the allergy, as I said, a dermatitis, and it can even be to a small number of fleas. So it doesn't have to be a flea infestation. It can actually be small little couple of fleas. Depending on the animal, they may have a reaction. Heavy flea burdens may cause anemia, particularly in kittens, puppies, or very small animals. Fleas can also be transmit, tapeworm when an animal swallows an infected flea while grooming. So, that's a double whammy. And to help control the flea infestation, wash the bedding regularly, vacuum carpets, and clean sleeping areas. Remember to empty the vacuum cleaner afterwards because you don't want the fleas in there breeding and then coming out and reinfestation the actual area. Now, the other parasite we're going to talk about is ticks. Now, ticks are more common in some parts of Australia than others, and owners should still check their animals while walking through the bush, coastal vegetation, and long grass. Now, we don't really have a lot of ticks here in Gippsland. I think up east we do. We do have some cases, but basically, it's only time before they'll come. And so let's try and prevent them before they're here. So check around the ears, face, and neck, under collars, the armpits, between the toes, the groin, and around the tail. The ticks here in Gippsland, I think up east we do. We do have some cases, but basically, it's only time before they'll come. And so let's try and prevent them before they're here. So check around the ears, face, and neck, under collars,

Signs of tick paralysis may include weakness in the back legs, a change in the animal's bark or meow, coughing or gagging, vomiting, labored breathing, and collapsing. Tick removal and treatment advice can vary depending on the animal and the type of tick it is. Owners should contact their veterinarian for guidance, particularly if the animal is weak, breathing abnormally, or behaving differently. So that's actually a sign of tick paralysis and is an emergency. Now, I guess this is not really a parasite, but well, it's not a parasite, but it is something that invades the body, and they're grass seeds. Now, grass seeds may look harmless, but they become a serious problem for dogs, cats, and horses. So, many grass seeds have sharp points, tiny backward-facing barbs, and that's so it can go in the ground and regenerate. Once they enter the skin, ear, nose, or eyes, they tend to move forward rather than work their way back out. So they dig themselves in is the common sort of term. Where grass seeds commonly lodge? Okay, for dogs, they lodge between the toes, and you'll often see a dog licking and pawing at their toes. Inside the ears, around the eyes, under the armpits, around the groin, between long coats, inside the nose, and around the mouth. So dogs with long coats, hairy ears, or fluffy feet may be particularly vulnerable to these nasty grass seeds. So what to watch for? Sudden head shaking, pawing at the ear, sneezing repeatedly, discharge from one nostril, squinting or watery eyes, consistent licking of a paw, swelling between the toes, a small hole or drained wound, so it could look like an abscess, and a sudden lameness. Grass seeds in the ear can damage the ear canal or the eardrum, so it's important to check that. And a seed entering through the skin may travel through tissue and cause an abscess, as I said, and a persistent infection. So that's where you would notice the sore and the wounding. Occasionally, migrating seeds travel deeper into the body. So what can we do to prevent it? Okay, this is for dogs. So walking in, after walks or time in long grasses, check between every toe, look inside and around the ears, run your hands through the coat, check the belly, armpits and groin, brush long-haired animals, trim excess hair around the feet when appropriate, and keep grass around kennels and exercise areas maintained. Now, for horses, sharp seeds can be caught around their mouth, eyes and skin. So grass seeds, heads can also injure the gums or contribute to painful mouth ulcers. And I've seen a few pictures of this in the horses, and it's not nice, where basically the gums being worn away from an actual seed being placed in it. A lot of ryegrass has the seeds in it. So what do we do? So you do not dig deeply into the animal's area where the seed is. The animal may suddenly move and the seed can push up further in. If you suspect that your animal has grass seed and has entered the ears, eyes, nose, then veterinary intervention is the safest option. Grass seeds are a classic example of something that seems tiny, and they are, but they create an impressively large vet bill. So prevention there again is better than actual treatment. So another song, this one is Sex on Fire.

0: That's Kings of Leon, Sex on Fire, and that's got to be one of the best endings in song history. You're on Animal House on Gippsland FM 104.7, connecting the community. And we're talking all things spring today. A little bit early, but, you know, better to be prepared than anything else. So we've talked about ticks, fleas, that kind of stuff. But what about the bees? So spring brings pollinators and insects back into the gardens and paddocks. And most bees or wasp stings cause temporary pain and swelling. However, an animal can have a severe allergic reaction, particularly if stung around the face, mouth or throat. And I guess they're exactly like us. They can have allergies to bee stings. So dogs are commonly stung because they snap at flying insects or investigate flowers and compost. Cats may swat at bees, while horses may be distressed if insects come trapped beneath their rugs or tack. Now, the other thing with horses is, and it doesn't happen in spring, it happens in summer, but they have the bot flies that come around, and you'll see horses distressed by that. So common signs of a bee sting. There may be sudden yelping, pouring at the face, local swelling, licking one area repeatedly. They may get hives. They may get facial swelling if stung on the face, and drooling. So the emergency signs: seek veterinarian help if your animal develops difficult breathing, widespread swelling, weakness or collapses, pale gums, severe vomiting, swelling of the tongue or throat, and has multiple stings, i.e. like the European wasp may do. A sting inside the mouth may be especially dangerous because swelling can affect the airway. It actually also has a thin case of membrane, so it gets into the body a lot quicker. Do not give any human antihistamines or pain medication unless a veterinarian provides the correct product and dose. Some human medications are unsafe for animals, and a combination of cold and flu products may contain several harmful ingredients. So speak to your vet. They should be able to give you an idea for your dog or your cat what size may be. And it may be that you're going to get a vaccination and you want to chat to the vet about the upcoming spring season. And if they were to get stung, what could you use? But again, prevention is better than cure. So how can we reduce insect risk? Prevent animals from disturbing visible nests. So try and keep any insect nest away from your animals. I know it can be difficult. Check sheds, stables and kennels for any wasp nests or bee nests. Keep pets away when mowing over clover or flowering weeds, because that upsets the bees and can irritate them. Remove fallen fruit, which attracts wasps. That's an interesting one because, you know, often we just allow the fruit to fall from a tree and regenerate back into the ground as compost, but it does attract wasps and other insects. Supervise your dogs while they're outside so they don't chase insects. Now, that's kind of a hard one. We had a dog that would, you'd say, get the bugs, and he'd snap at the bugs, which were just night, in the dusk, grass bugs. But yeah, he wouldn't do it to bees. And check horse rugs for trapped insects inside before fastening them up. Whether it's, you know, you might be thinking rugs in spring, but a lot of people do rug their horses still in spring in light rugs. Bees are incredibly important to the environment though, so aim is not to destroy every bee that enters your garden. It's simply to prevent our pets from treating them like airborne snacks. Spring is garden season, and that means that new plants, fertilizers, compost products, weed killers, and mulches may appear around the house. And a plant can be safe for one species but dangerous for another. So we're going from the birds to the, well, not the birds and the bees, but the flowers and the bees. So let's look at some flowers in the garden that can be dangerous to our animals. So lilies and cats, true lilies and daylilies are potentially dangerous to cats. The cat does not have to eat an entire flower to be exposed to the toxins. It may occur after chewing a leaf, contacting with the pollen and then licking its, like contacting it with the pollen with its coat and then licking it, or drinking water from a vase. You know what cats are like. They would rather drink something from a vase than from a nice dish that you've brought out. So lily exposure can cause acute kidney failure in cats and require immediate veterinarian attention. So other toxic garden plants, depending on the species and amount consumed, are oleander, foxglove, azaleas, rhododendrons, sago palms, daffodil bulbs, tulip bulbs, autumn crocus, and some mushrooms. So that's a bit of a cause of concern. And you know, some of those flowers like foxglove and azaleas are so common in our gardens that we don't even think about it. But not every toxic plant will cause the same symptoms. But here's a list of possible signs: drooling, vomiting, diarrhea, abdominal pain, tremors, weakness, irregular heartbeat, seizures, and collapsing. Now, to go with the flowers, you've got compost and fertilizer, which can present an issue. So compost can contain moldy foods that produce toxins, and dogs may also eat the blood and bone fertilizer because it smells so appealing, as we all know. Mulches can be problematic too. So cocoa mulch, where available, may contain compounds related to found in chocolate. Mushroom compost can be dangerous to dogs as well, hence why we were talking about mushrooms before. Snail and slug baits can be extremely dangerous. Some products can cause tremors, seizures, and dangerously high body temperature. There is a lot of snail and slug baits that are dog friendly, and I use that inverted commas because if eaten enough, will be toxic to your dog. So natural organic does not automatically mean it's safe. For horses normally avoid many toxic plants, but if there's inadequate forage and they're hungry, they will be caught, curious and start eating weeds, garden prunes, and unfamiliar plants. So never throw your garden clippings over the fence into your horse paddock. And the ones that I would say we need to worry about is oleander, yew, nightshade, ragwort, Patterson's curse, and some ornamental trees and shrubs. So a lot of us horse people will know what nightshade, ragwort, and Patterson curse looks like because it's something that we're on the alert for quite a bit. So what to do after a poisoning? Remove the animal from the source. Keep any packaging or sample of the plant so you can contact your veterinarian immediately and let them know. Do not induce vomiting unless specified by a vet or poison service. And photographing the plant, if you're unsure what it is, can help identify it when you're taking your animal to the vet to see what's going on. Now, to this particular Aussie icon of spring. And this is we've had the bees, the flowers, and now we bring in the birds. The Australian magpies commonly breed during spring season, which most birds do. Most magpies do not swoop, but some males will defend an area around a nest. And they say that magpies can identify faces and voices. And so, therefore, if you've done something prior to them, then they'll remember it. The behavior is temporary and usually ends after the chicks have left the nest. Dogs may be targeted if they pass through nesting territory. A dog may then bark, chase the bird, or pull suddenly on the lead, increasing the danger to the dog owner and magpie. But also, you know, riding bikes out there. I know this is not a pet issue, but as I said, the other day I saw a guy riding his bike and he was being terrified by this particular magpie. So protecting pets and wildlife. And excuse me, my throat's about to give out, but I'm going to do the last bit of this show. Avoid knowing nesting areas where possible. So if you know there is a magpie nest in your area, avoid it if you can. Give them their peace and quiet to raise their youngs. Keep your dogs on the lead. Do not allow pets to chase the magpies because they'll swoop. It can get nasty. And those magpies can do some harm, really. Walk calmly through the area if you need to walk through it. Avoid staring directly at a defensive bird. It just means game on for the bird. Choose a different route for several weeks just to keep the bird safe and yourself and your dog safe. Keep cats contained, particularly during nesting and fledging season. Now, I know it's easier said than done. It's like having cats curfewed. You know, if they could wear watches and tell time, it'd be so much easier. So do not throw any objects at the bird or attempt to destroy the nest. They're just doing what comes naturally. Magpies are a native wildlife and protecting their young and not plotting the downfall of Gippsland's one cyclist at a time. The young birds on the ground are also, you know, a lot of the fledglings later in spring will start to leave the nest. And a young bird on the ground may not be abandoned. Its parents may be nearby and feeding and supervising it. So just encouraging it gently to get on with life. So keep pets away and observe from a distance. So that's just in general for all birds. Contact a wildlife rescue person in your area if the bird is injured, in immediate danger, or clearly orphaned, and clearly is the word there. Humans are not the only ones affected by pollen and season allergies. So we're going on from the birds and we're going on to allergies now. Dogs may react to grass pollen, tree pollen, weeds, mold, dust. We've spoken about fleas and insect bites. Now, we had a dog that actually had a reaction to some grass seed in spring and would break out. And yeah, it was just every spring we'd know it would be coming. Unlike people, dogs with environmental allergies often show skin symptoms rather than sneezing. And that's what Blaze used to show. So signs in dogs that they have an allergy is itchy paws, paw licking, red skin, recurrent ear infections, face rubbing, belly irritations. And the belly irritation happens because it's the area that's least covered by fur, hot spots, hair loss, and consistent scratching. Feet may become red and inflamed, particularly after walking through wet or flowering grass. So, you know, a lot of these symptoms that we're talking about today are very similar. They've got, you know, whether it's a flea or a bee sting or any of those that we've been talking about, they will have, you know, itchy paws, paw licking, red skin, irritations. So it's really a good advice to know your dog, know your animal, and understand what triggers them as well. Horses and spring allergies. Horses may experience watery eyes. They do a bit of a cough, nasal discharge, hives, itchy skin, insect hypersensitivity, and respiratory infections. So some horses react strongly to being bitten by insects, and you'll see them with hives all over them. Others may cough when pollen, dust, or mold levels increase. So if you have your horse stabled, good ventilation is extremely important. Soaking or steaming hay may be recommended, and that's also for horses with laminitis, which we are going to get to very shortly. Feed changes should be discussed with a horse nutritionist or veterinarian, and feeding changes should be done slowly over at least a 2-week period, if not a 6-week period, where you change the feed. And any horse showing labouring, breathing, persistent coughing, fever, or abnormal nasal discharge should be seen by a veterinarian for attention. Now, laminitis, just quickly. So spring grass can look like a perfect feed for horses, but rapidly pastures growth can place some horses and ponies under risk of laminitis. Laminitis involves inflammation and damage within the hoof cavity, and it's extremely painful and become very life-threatening. It's not just simply a sore foot. So overweight horses could be at risk, easy keepers could be at risk, horses with previous laminitis history, PPID, insulin dysregulation are all at risk of laminitis. And it's basically when the sugar and starch contents levels in the grass change accordingly. And plant species, sunlight, temperature, recent weather changes, stage of growth, fertilization, and time of day all play a vital part in laminitis. So there's no one single rule that every paddock is safe. But what they do say is actually look at feeding your horses at dusk when the sun has gone down, because there's less sugar and starch in the growth of the grass. So signs of laminitis: watch for reluctance to walk, short, careful steps, shifting weight between feet, increased heat in the hooves, a strong digital pulse, hesitation when turning, standing with front feet stretched toward forward, lying down more than usual, and appearing stiff or footing on hard ground. But you know what? That could be a lot of things in horses as well. So don't rule it out, but don't believe it. Get someone to check your horse out. So prevention, gradually introducing spring pasture so it's not a huge influx. Using correctly fitted grazing muzzles if the horse needs to be restricted. Providing a dry lot or low grass area, or what we call the Jenny Craig paddock. Feeding appropriate low sugar forage. Monitoring the weight and the condition. So there's a lot that we can do for our horses that are laminitic, and there's a lot of feed options out there now. So spring gives us more daylight, warmer weather, and opportunities to enjoy the outdoors, but it can also be a nightmare for our animals. And the biggest message from today is notice changes early. As I said, a lot of the symptoms could be mistaken for each other. That's just spring. You know, you need to know what's normal for your animal. So that's it for today. I'd like to say thank you to everyone listening. Hope that you enjoyed it. And I'll see you next time on Animal House. This is Linda Bolton-Breen saying have a great week.
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2: Hello, I'm Laura Devoy. Inflation has eased slightly. The Consumer Price Index was 3.8% in June, down from 4% the previous month. New figures from the Australian Bureau of Statistics show the biggest contributors were housing, up 6.8%, and food and non-alcoholic beverages and recreation and culture, which both rose 3.3%. Trimmed mean inflation, which the Reserve Bank looks at when considering interest rates, remained unchanged at 3.6%. That's well outside the RBA's target range of 2 to 3%. Authorities in South Australia say local transmission of H5 bird flu is likely occurring. There have been a further 11 suspected detections of the deadly virus in the state's southeast and on Kangaroo Island. All are greater crested terns. Minister for Primary Industries Claire Scriven has thanked the general public for reporting dead or sick birds.
3: Obviously this is concerning, but it's certainly not unexpected. We knew that eventually when bird flu arrived in Australia that it would spread. It has spread on every other continent that we have around the globe.
2: Minister Scriven says there are no detections of the virus in commercial poultry. The death toll from a powerful earthquake in Japan has risen to 13. The 6.8 magnitude quake struck the country's southwest on Tuesday afternoon. Search and rescue efforts are ongoing today. Authorities say at least three of the deaths were at a shopping centre where an explosion reportedly occurred after the quake. US and Saudi forces have conducted strikes on targets in Iraq. The US Central Command says the Iran-aligned targets were directed by the Islamic Revolutionary Guard Corps to attack US forces and Saudi energy infrastructure. It says the unwarranted attacks were not successful. The head of Australia's National Science Agency will defend planned job cuts in a speech to the National Press Club today. Up to 350 jobs will be cut from the CSIRO, with more than 1,000 positions lost since early 2024. That's despite an increase in federal funding. Chief Executive Doug Hilton this morning told the ABC much of the organisation's buildings are no longer fit for purpose.
4: We have 800 buildings. We're spread across 45 sites. That's both a real challenge for us, but also an incredible strength because it means we're connecting our science to disparate communities across the country. So for us, it's about now, how do we get on that pathway where we can do the repairs and the maintenance that we need, we can provide stability to our workforce and have the best of both worlds.
2: Opposition leader Angus Taylor has denied claims he agreed to pay tens of thousands of dollars to a faction of the New South Wales Liberal Party. Yesterday, the state's Independent Commission Against Corruption heard claims Mr. Taylor made regular donations to the group known as the Reformers. The New South Wales Liberals said they had no record of the donations, and Mr. Taylor said this morning no payments were made. The ICAC is investigating claims of secret donations to several members of the New South Wales Liberal Party. Turning to sport, West Tigers half Adam Dewey has apologised to the NRL club's fans after missing last weekend's match. Dewey did not play after being told he'd be named at lock instead of in his usual position. Speaking at a press conference alongside coach Benji Marshall today, Dewey said he'd let Tigers fans down.
5: I really do feel for our fans. I let them down on the weekend, and as I said, sometimes when you're fighting so hard and you have a big week and you go to the judiciary and you're not used to it and you're losing and you just want to see this club win.
2: Meantime, Marshall has dismissed claims players were vaping in the club gym as fabricated or misinformation.
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6: 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It's 4v5 this week as MDU hosts Thorpdale at Menian. The top six is looking just about set, but with three rounds to go, who finishes where? That's anyone's guess. Can MDU hold off their opponents, or will Thorpdale get the chockies and leap above them on the ladder? 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
7: It's a glorious day and you're here with two guys and a dog. 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
8: 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We're the three best friends that anyone could have. 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That's right, the three best friends that anybody can have.
7: 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I'm Damo.
9: And I'm Tommy. And friendship is one of those things everyone claims to understand until there's a trailer involved.
7: Exactly. You can know someone for 20 years, share birthdays, weddings, funerals, bad haircuts, and one deeply questionable camping trip. But the moment you ask, can you help me move a fridge? The truth really comes out.
9: Well, Damo, there are three types of friend. The one who turns up early with straps, gloves, and a trolley. The one who arrives late with coffee. The one who sends, sorry, mate, just saw this, 6 hours after the fridge is already plugged in.
7: Yeah, that third bloke has been staring at the message since breakfast.
9: Well, International Friendship Day is tomorrow, July 30. It was created to honour the bonds between people, encourage peace, and help bridge cultural divides.
7: Which is a lovely idea. Although locally bridging cultural divides usually begins with two people arguing over whether the barbecue plate needs onions before the sausages.
9: Or whether somebody from Traralgon can be trusted to give directions in Maui.
7: Yeah, they can't. No, they can't. And just to add 20 minutes, they may somehow send you past Mid Valley as well.
9: You are not anyone's best friend. You abandoned Damo for a bloke holding hot chips.
7: Well, technically he didn't abandon me. He just formed a new strategic alliance.
9: Well, friendship has rules even when nobody writes them down. You answer the late night phone call. You warn somebody when there's spinach in their teeth. You do not upload the photo where they blinked unless they uploaded one of you first.
7: Then it's all out war.
9: Exactly. Game on. But a good friend will tell you the truth.
7: A best friend will tell you the truth, laugh at you for 10 minutes, and then help you fix the problem.
9: And in Gippsland, friendships often look practical. Somebody will bring the ute, somebody will bring the tools, someone stands nearby holding nothing but confidence and saying, yeah, that should be right.
7: That person is absolutely essential. Every job needs a witness.
9: So this week, we are celebrating the people who turn up, who stick around, remember the story properly, and know exactly how much nonsense you can handle.
7: And we're starting with the song that made an entire generation believe friendship involved living in New York, drinking coffee all day, and somehow affording enormous apartments.
9: The Rembrandts originally recorded a much shorter version for the TV opening before it was expanded into a full song.
7: Here's I'll Be There For You on Two Guys and a Dog, 104.7 Gippsland FM.

From six fictional friends in a New York coffee shop to a place where you can enjoy some actual peace and quiet. The Edward Hunter Heritage Bushland Reserve sits right inside Mowi, with 58 hectares of remnant native bushland, walking tracks ranging from a gentle 700 metres to about 5 kilometres, and a wetland dam with boardwalks and viewing platforms. It's rich in bird life, ferns, wildflowers, and native orchids. And it's the sort of place where you can disappear into trees without having to pack supplies or notify next of kin. That's the Edward Hunter Heritage Bushland Reserve.

0: friend. Coming through your gramophone, that was Club Nouveau there with Lean On Me, the friendship song for anyone who has offered emotional support and then discovered how heavy the other person actually was.
1: And if your friends are tired of hearing your problems, learn the ukulele and give them a completely new reason to avoid you.
0: And you can do that with ukulele lessons with Philip Chalker. And they're happening this Thursday, 30th of July at Tiffany's Florist, 89 Seymour Street in Traralgon.
1: A florist is the perfect place for it. Flowers make everything look calm. Even when somebody is attacking four strings like they've actually insulted his family.
0: Philip is running two beginner lessons, one at 10 a.m. until 11:30 in the morning and then midday to 1:30. Each workshop is capped to four people, so nobody can hide at the back pretending they understand what a chord is.
1: Four people is a band, a support group, or the exact number required to move a couch while one bloke supervises.
0: The workshop is designed for adults and complete beginners. You'll learn the parts and the strings of the ukulele, how to tune it, basic strumming patterns, and two simple chords, enough to carry a real song before heading home.
1: Two chords? That already puts you dangerously close to a successful music career.
0: Chew man, the corner of this place songbook does not count as learning music, so don't chew it anymore.
1: Bring your own ukulele and tuner. The cost is $45 per person and bookings close the Monday before the workshop.
0: So to reserve a place, give Philip a call on 0400-603-367. That's 0400-603-367. And it's on this Thursday, the 30th of July at Tiffany's Florist, with morning and lunchtime sessions available.
1: And if you need a coffee before attempting your first chord, Finch Cafe is nearby and it's quietly supplying the confidence unavailable from the instrument itself.
0: While you're thinking about a nice coffee from Finch Cafe, prepare yourself for Bruno Mars with Count On Me, from his debut album, Doo-Wops and Hooligans, a song about dependable friendship from a man who made wearing a fedora look like a full-time occupation.
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Hazelwood spent decades doing one very large job, helping power Victoria. And that history lives in the people who work there, the skills passed between generations, and the stubborn local habit of finding a way forward when the machinery, weather, or management plan had other ideas. Powering legacies forward captures Hazelwood properly. The energy industry shaped its identity, its families, and much of Latrobe City. Now that experience, resilience, and practical knowledge are being carried forward into whatever comes next. Hazelwood, where yesterday's power continues to fuel tomorrow. Hazelwood, powering legacies forward.

0: That was The White Stripes with We're Gonna Be Friends, which begins with two children heading off to school and ends before anyone has to organise a working bee, share a trestle table, or even discover who took the good scissors.
1: The good scissors were never missing. Someone had simply put them somewhere safe and then died without revealing the location.
0: And that brings us neatly to the Crafter Stash Sale, where cupboards across Gippsland are finally being opened and 20 years of ribbon is about to meet the public.
1: It's all happening Saturday, the 1st of August from 10 a.m. until 4 p.m. at the Morwell Club, 136 Helen Street in Morwell.
0: This is where one crafter's excess supplies become another crafter's completely reasonable purchase that must never be discussed with their spouse.
1: There'll be tables filled with scrapping, booking, paper, card-making supplies, quilting fabrics, sewing notions, and all sorts of craft materials. It's suitable for experienced makers hunting for something specific and beginners who want to try a new hobby without spending the household electricity budget.
0: Although no crafter has ever walked into a de-stash sale looking for one thing. You arrive needing blue thread and leave with 6 kilos of buttons, a cutting mat, and a mysterious wooden hoop.
1: No, you cannot call your shredded cushion, which is all over the place, collection 8 textile practice.
0: The event is organised by Sandra Mills and entry is by a gold coin donation, with the money being raised supporting breast cancer services.
1: It's a relaxed community sale, so you can browse, talk to the other craft enthusiasts, and find materials that might otherwise have stayed in a cupboard until the house changed ownership.
0: For more information, you can contact Sandra on 0407 882 401. That's 0407 882 401.
1: Again, that's the Craft De-Stash Sale, Saturday from 10 a.m. to 4 p.m. at the Morwell Club in Helen Street.
0: And once you've bought enough fabric to reupholster a regional airport, Cafe Q Bar is nearby for coffee and a quiet attempt to explain why all of it was essential.
1: And while you're thinking about that, next up, coming through your ghetto blaster is Vitamin C with Graduation, Friends Forever, the song responsible for making every school leaver believe they'd remain in constant contact forever.
0: Here it is on Two Guys and a Dog with That Man There, Damo, me, Tommy, and Chew Man in the corner over there on 104.7 Gippsland FM.

indoor playground packed with inflatable rides, obstacles, and enormous things designed to be climbed, bounced across, and fallen off with optional dignity. It works for family outings, birthday parties, groups of friends who still believe every activity needs a race. Socks are essential, supervision remains the adult's problem, and checking the current session times is something you need to do before heading out because that's always sensible. Inflatable World Mowi. Friendship tested, one badly timed bounce at a time.

0: Me.
1: And that was Amy Shark with My Only Friend, which is a fairly efficient friendship policy when you think about it. One person, minimal administration, no group chat with 47 unread messages.
2: Sounds perfect to me. And if that one friend still owns shoulder pads, white sneakers, and something made entirely from synthetic fabric, this next event has arrived at exactly the right time.
1: It's the 80s DJ Disco Night, and it's happening this Saturday, August the 1st, at the Morwell Bowling Club Convention Centre, which is at 52 Hazelwood Road in Morwell.
2: DJ Gleno will be firing up the decade that gave us synth pop, new wave, enormous hair, and exercise clothing that offered absolutely no protection from exercise.
1: The disco will be starting at 8 p.m. Entry is free, and there'll be a full night of 80s favourites on the dance floor.
2: Plus prizes for the best 80s outfit, which means somewhere in Latrobe City, a wardrobe door is being opened very slowly and a fluorescent jacket is seeing the light of day for the first time since Expo 88.
1: Well, the more outrageous,

0: The costume, the better. Leg warmers, denim jackets, sweatbands, oversized sunglasses, basically anything that makes younger relatives ask whether people genuinely went outside dressed like that.
1: Of course your collar does not count as punk. It has cartoon hamburgers on it, remember, Chew Man.
0: So dinner is also available at the club from 5:30 p.m, but bookings are essential. Call 51343449, that's 51343449, to reserve a table.
1: That gives you time for a proper meal before attempting dance moves your knees officially retired from 15 years ago.
0: Again, the disco begins at 8 p.m. this Saturday at the Morwell Bowling Club Convention Centre, and entry is free.
1: It's a good excuse to gather a few friends, revive some deeply questionable fashion choices, and discover whether anyone still remembers that choreography they practiced in front of a bedroom mirror.
0: Coming up next is The Pretenders with I'll Stand By You, released in 1994. Although its promise of loyalty would have survived the 80s, provided nobody asked Chrissy Hynde to wear a neon headband.
1: Get those headbands out, and here it is on Two Guys and a Dog with him, the Tommy Guru Man from the 80s, Big Hair, Fluoro, and me, Damo, with all the same stuff on 104.7 Gippsland FM.

The Waterhole Creek Cultural Trail in Morwell follows 5 kilometres of the Gunner Kumai country with a series of artworks by Elder Uncle Ronald Edwards sharing cultural stories and their meanings. It's an easy, accessible walk where the creek, open space and artwork do the talking. You can move at your own pace, stop at each panel, and come away understanding a little more about the culture that has shaped this landscape for thousands of years. The trail sits quietly in the middle of Morwell, providing you don't need a tour bus, hiking poles or a bloke named Bear to discover something important at the Waterhole Creek Cultural Trail.

0: bouncing out of the original Toy Story movie, there's You've Got a Friend in Me from Randy Newman, which is a beautiful promise right up until the other person chooses the spot directly in front of the speakers.
1: Then standing by them becomes less about loyalty and more about permanent hearing loss.
0: Which is really important this Sunday at the Yulon Newbra RSL because it's turning up the volume for Jarbecue and AADD Sunday Sippers at the RSL.
1: That's Jarbecue, Gippsland or Admiral Akbar's Dishonourable Discharge, live from 2 p.m. until 6 p.m. on Sunday the 2nd of August at the RSL, which is 30 Dalimerla Avenue in Newbra.
0: Jarbecue Gippsland are a hard-rocking local cover band with more than 116 events behind them, which means they know exactly how to read a room, lift a crowd, and survive someone yelling for the same song three times in a row.
1: They'll be joined by Admiral Akbar's Dishonourable Discharge, try saying that three times in a row, who have been, in their own words, doing your mum proud since 2011.
0: That is either a band slogan or the final sentence in a very unusual performance review.
1: No, growling at the vacuum cleaner doesn't make you the support act, Chew Man.
0: He growls at everything. But between them, the two bands bring decades of live experience, a stack of rock favourites, and 4 hours of music to close out the weekend properly.
1: Well, it's the sort of Sunday session where friends can gather around a table, someone says they'll stay for one set, and 4 hours later they're helping to fold the chairs.
0: The Yulon Newbra RSL is co-hosting the afternoon, and it remains one of those local venues where live music, community history, and people who know every chorus all end up under the same roof.
1: Again, the Sunday Sippers runs from 2 till 6 p.m. this Sunday at the Yulon Newbra RSL and Dalimerla Avenue.
0: Check the event listing for the band's Facebook pages for the latest details. Then give the friends who still believe Sunday afternoon should involve guitars rather than preparing for Monday's emotional roller coaster of work a call.
1: Next up is Bette Midler with Wind Beneath My Wings, a song dedicated to the friend who supported you quietly from behind, probably just because you're blocking their view.
0: So coming through your gramophone wound up to the hilt, here it is on Two Guys and a Dog with him, Tommy, me, Damo, and Chew Man, who's found another cushion to chew on. 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

0: Finding some space in the grey matter between your ears, that was the Red Hot Chili Peppers with My Friends, which brings us toward the end of this episode of Two Guys and a Dog for another week.
1: And International Friendship Day is tomorrow, so this is your official reminder to contact those people who matter to you.
0: Particularly the friend who owns a ute, carries jumper leads, and once helped you move something without asking why it was all wet.
1: Friendship doesn't always arrive with speeches and dramatic music. Sometimes it's someone saving you a seat, checking you got home, bringing coffee, or even quietly helping fold the gazebo after everyone else has vanished.
0: Although a genuine friend tells you just before the gazebo goes back into the bag that you've folded it completely wrong.
1: Nah, best friend watches you struggle for 10 minutes first, Damo.
0: You cannot declare yourself everyone's best friend because you've licked them and you lick everybody. Human friendships have paperwork.
1: Well, today we've wandered through bushland, bounced around inflatable world, learned the ukulele, uncovered enough craft supplies to insulate Morwell, and prepared ourselves for live music, 80s dancing, and several decisions our knees may regret. They say nothing ever happens in Gippsland, Amo.
0: They do. They say nothing happens here. And that's what friendship is really for. All the amazing things that happen in Latrobe City, including having someone beside you when a sensible person would have gone home a long time ago.
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0: She does that wonderfully. And next week on Two Guys and a Dog, we'll be back with another awesome show full of a wonderful theme that I've just forgotten because I can't remember, but we've got plenty more events from around Latrobe City, one more terrific hour of music, and further evidence that Chew Man should never be placed in charge of anything involving food.
1: Until then, call a friend, share a coffee, and remember that helping someone move house is optional. Lending them a trailer, however, means you'll never see it again.
0: And on that note, make sure you tune in next week.
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0: Goodwill and good cheer. A true friend stands beside you when the wind rises, the rain comes in sideways, and the gazebo begins moving towards Churchill without permission. They do not ask whether you read the instructions. They grab a leg, swear at the weather, and pretend the whole situation was part of the plan. So when friendship feels uncertain, remember the gazebo principle. Hold on firmly, keep your feet apart, and never trust a plastic peg in the Gippsland soil. Have an amazing week.
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3: Hello, I'm Alyssa Delfs. More suspected bird flu cases have been identified as authorities warn it's extremely likely the deadly strain is spreading locally. 11 birds have been discovered in South Australia as scientists wait on further analysis to establish if the virus is transmitting locally. CEO of BirdLife Oz, Kate Millar, says action must be taken to look after the birds.
4: I guess it's just more important than ever that we all pull together to really lean in and essentially ensure that the action is taken that's really needed to keep our populations as healthy as possible. So that means really practical on-ground things. And we have funding of programs that is chronically low, and also some of that funding that is about to either already lapsed or about to finish.
3: Meantime, conservationists are concerned for sea lion populations living on Kangaroo Island following new reports of the bird flu overnight. Campaign director of the Australian Marine Conservation Society, Alexia Wellbelove, says endangered Australian sea lions are now on the front line of the potential wildlife crisis. She adds that a positive detection in a greater crested tern at one of the largest breeding colonies means Australia must be on high alert. There are 27 confirmed or presumed positive detections of H5 bird flu in Australia to date, while in South America, the virus killed 30,000 sea lion pups in 6 months after jumping from birds to marine mammals. A new digital trial into asthma could improve the lives of those living with the condition. Brock Anderson has the details.
2: Asthma Australia and the University of Newcastle are partnering to study the usage of telehealth apps to manage asthma. 1 in 9 Australians are currently affected with asthma, and in 2024, 478 people lost their lives due to the disease. According to Asthma Australia, 90% of asthma-related hospitalisations could be prevented with better asthma management. The trial is open to participants over the age of 18 and will be continued until June next year.
3: New South Wales police are renewing an appeal for help to identify the body of a man found 22 years ago in the Blue Mountains. Despite extensive inquiries, police have been unable to identify the man, labelled Echo Point Man. However, fresh information has been received via advanced DNA analysis, and officers are hopeful they may be able to figure out who he is. He's believed to be Caucasian, more than 60 years old, about 178 centimetres tall, with a medium build, light grey hair and frontal baldness. And overseas, KFC founder Colonel Sanders, pressure cooker, a black bow tie and dozens of other personal items will be auctioned in the United States, along with his former home and a dinner house, opened after he sold the iconic restaurant chain. Harlan Sanders, still known as the face of the worldwide chain, originally known as Kentucky Fried Chicken, established the Shelbyville property as the first headquarters of his restaurant business in the late 1950s. And taking a look at sport in AFL, Gold Coast's Christian Petracca will take on former club Melbourne for the first time this Sunday. But Melbourne coach Stephen King says his side will know what to do during the clash.
5: We haven't mentioned it, but I'm sure they'll be excited to see him, champion of our club, and he's had a great year. So for us, it's just another weapon on a pretty talented team that we'll have to try and contain. So we know what he's like at his best, how damaging he is. So, he's one of the handful of players we'll need to try and curtail a little bit to get up there and win the 4 points.
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11: Let's have a look at the marine wind warning summary first. There's a gale warning for today for Central Coast, Central Gippsland Coast and East Gippsland Coast. Then there's a strong wind warning for today for Port Phillip, Western Port, Gippsland Lakes and West Coast. Then for tomorrow, the 30th of July, strong wind warning for Central Gippsland Coast and East Gippsland Coast. Then there's cancellation of severe weather warning for East Gippsland, South West, North East and West and South Gippsland forecast districts. There's a frost warning for North East forecast districts and the cancellation of warning to sheep graziers in North East, South West, Central, West and South Gippsland and East Gippsland forecast districts. Let's have a look at the day-to-day weather. Today, Wednesday the 29th, minimum expected 5, maximum 11. Not a very hot day, guys. Not a very hot day. A very high chance of showers, though, most likely in the morning and in the afternoon. And the wind a bit strong as well. Winds are westerly, 20 to 25 kilometres an hour. And then northwesterly, 25 to 30 kilometres an hour. Okay, tomorrow, Thursday the 30th of July, minimum expected 5 degrees, maximum again 11. High chance of showers, most likely in the morning and in the afternoon. And then on Friday the 31st, minimum 4, maximum 14, the chance of morning fog and a slight chance of a shower. Then on Saturday the 1st of August, minimum 1. It's winter. A maximum 16. That's very reasonable, I think, for this time of the year. Patchy frost and the chance of fog during the morning and a sunny afternoon. Then Sunday, the 2nd of August, a minimum 1, maximum 14. Partly cloudy day, chance of morning frost, light winds. And then on Monday, the 3rd of August, minimum 4, maximum 14, medium chance of showers and light winds. So there you go. Weather is sort of wintry. All I can say about the weather, it's a wintry. Okay, you're listening to Gippsland FM 104.7. Marlene here with you in the mood music on a Wednesday afternoon. As I always say, I hope I leave you in a better mood than I find you in. Not that I expect to find you in a bad mood at all, just saying. Okay, I do a lot of music. Basically all that I do. I'm not as interesting as the boys. Boys, thank you for your wonderful program as always. Always enjoy listening to you. And I'm starting off for sure, one of my favorite artists with If I Could Turn Back Time.

David Campbell there with Just a Gigolo. And I've got a community service announcement for you, and you need to take your diaries out for this one. It is the Join in the Fun-Filled Afternoon at Springtime High Tea, hosted by Our Kind of Country and Traralgon Community Development Association. It's to be held on Saturday, the 5th of September. September, not August, September, so in your diary. The venue is Icon the Country Club Rooms, 100 Crinigan Road, Morwell. 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Bookings are essential only, a limited number available. And you can phone them on 0400 519 752 for payment methods and to reserve tickets. All proceeds to local community groups and charities. So your attendance would be greatly appreciated. There we go. Okay, music. And my next one is one of my favorites again, Bob Seger, and Old Time Rock and Roll.

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5: Yes, and on a Friday night, every Friday night, you can listen to Neil Little and his program Notes from the Big Chair. And this coming Friday, you'll be featuring Other Worlds by Dead Neanderthals. So 9:30 this Friday and every Friday, Neil Little with his program Notes from the Big Chair. But for now, you've got me for another 2.5 hours. and my next song is I Heard a Rumour, Bananarama. This Friday and every Friday, Neil Little.

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1: Hello, I'm Alyssa Delfs. South Australian police are continuing their investigations after the bodies of a mother and toddler were found in the ocean off the coast of Port Macdonald. The search is continuing today for the woman's second infant, a three-month-old baby. Today, Superintendent Trent Cox provided an update.
2: We have been blessed with the assistance of several CFS and other assets, AMBOs as well, which we gratefully appreciate. I'm able to say that the investigation is now being treated as a murder-suicide. It's important we get that information out because we understand the strong community and media interest in this investigation and this matter.
1: If you or someone you know is in need of help, call Lifeline at 13 11 14. Authorities are investigating if any Australians have been impacted by last night's 7.1 magnitude earthquake in Japan. At least 13 people were killed and hundreds more were injured. The Department of Foreign Affairs and Trade says Australians in the affected area should follow the advice of local authorities. Australian officials have made contact to determine if any Australians have been affected and to provide consular assistance. Authorities say the local transmission of H5 bird flu is now likely occurring in Australia. South Australian Minister for Primary Industries, Claire Scriven, says there's been a further 11 suspected detections of the deadly virus among greater crested terns. Further testing is underway. The minister says all efforts are being made to protect wildlife.
3: Migratory birds, other birds, they of course flock together. So it's something that we knew would occur. In wildlife, it's a matter of being able to have as resilient populations as possible. And so a lot of the work that's gone in previously, things like feral cat control, for example, will all contribute to that. But we know that we can't prevent it.
1: She says there remain no H5 bird flu detections in commercial poultry. Meantime, an urgent call for funding has been issued amid those additional suspected bird flu cases. BirdLife Australia CEO Kate Miller says it's time for decision makers to step up.
4: In the Coorong, where we have those wonderful colonial breeding colonies for things like fairy terns, you know, the funding for nest protection, you know, fox control is all due to time out right in the peak of the season later in summer. So these are the really practical actions governments should be getting behind.
1: And overseas, 60,000 Spanish residents returned to their homes overnight after authorities ended evacuation orders across the centre of the country. The orders were in response to some of Europe's worst wildfires in recent history. The fires have destroyed 50 homes across 190,000 acres. Meantime, more fires across southeast France caused 22,000 residents to flee the region. Scientists say the fires were caused by successive heatwaves and a major drought. And in sport, Australia has continued its dominance at the Commonwealth Games with another 9 gold medals. Shannon Kirkwood has the latest.
5: 5 of Australia's gold medals on day 5 came in the pool. Lani Pallister won the women's 800-metre freestyle, Flynn Southam the men's 100-metre freestyle, Jenna Forrester the women's 200-metre individual medley, and Kiralee Hayes the women's S13 50-metre freestyle. Australia also won the mixed medley relay. In athletics, Eleanor Patterson won gold and Nicola Olaslager's silver in the women's high jump, while Kai Robinson won the men's 10,000 metres. And there were 2 gold medals in the gymnastics, Brianna Scott on the balance beam and Jessie Moore on the parallel bars.
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9: Let's first have a look at the marine wind warnings. There's a gale force warning for Central Coast, Central Gippsland Coast and East Gippsland Coast for today, and also a strong wind warning for Port Phillip, Western Port, Gippsland Lakes and West Coast for today. And then for tomorrow, the 30th of July, a strong wind warning for central Gippsland Coast and east Gippsland Coast. And then there's a cancellation of severe weather warning for East Gippsland, Southwest, Northeast and West and South Gippsland Forecast Districts. There's a frost warning for Northeast Forecast Districts and the cancellation of warning to sheep graziers for Northeast, Southwest, Central, West and South Gippsland and East Gippsland Forecast Districts. Let's have a look at the day today. Today, Wednesday the 29th, there's a minimum expected of 5 and a maximum of 11. Very high chance of showers, most likely in the morning and in the afternoon. Winds are quite strong also. The winds westerly 20 to 25 kilometres an hour, tending northwesterly 25 to 30. Then tomorrow, Thursday the 30th of July, minimum expected 5 degrees, maximum 11. High chance of showers, most likely in the morning and in the afternoon. Then on Friday, 31st, last day of July, guys. Where's the year going? Anyway, minimum 4 degrees, maximum 14 degrees. Chance of morning fog, slight chance of a shower. Then Saturday, the 1st of August, minimum 1, maximum 16. Patchy frost and a chance of fog during the morning. Then on Sunday, minimum 1 again, maximum 14, partly cloudy, chance of morning frost, light winds. Then on Monday, the 3rd of August, minimum 4, maximum 14, again, medium chance of showers and a lightish wind. So that's your weather forecast. It is certainly winter. I'm a summer glover, so, but Winter's winter, isn't it? Okay, let's have some more music. 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Marlene with your In The Mood music on a Wednesday afternoon. I don't do much more than play music, but yes, I hope you enjoy the music that I'm playing. My next song is Stars on 45 with If You Could Read My Mind.

One of my favorite artists there, David Campbell and King of the Road. And thank you, May Fantel, for your phone call. May says she listens to my program regularly. She listens to the radio regularly and appreciates us playing the song that she still enjoy, having grown up with those songs. Thank you, May. Much appreciated. Always nice to know that somebody's listening and appreciating my song. Okay, next up, I've got the Cascades and Dreamin'.

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8: Okay, but for the next hour and a half, you've got me, Marlene Bortoff, with your In the Mood music. And I'm going to play Beatles back to back. The first one is Hey Jude, and the second one, I Want to Hold Your Hand. So here's Hey Jude.

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And if you need to book, you can phone Hillary 0439 980 226. That's for Peter Goad and the Goad Sisters and the Runaway Dixie Show at the Morwell Club on Sunday, the 2nd of August, this coming Sunday. Okay, now Captain and Tennille and Love Will Keep Us Together.

Next, I've got to you the fifth dimension with Aquarius, also known as Let the Sunshine In, of which there's very little chance today. So we just listen to it. Aquarius with Let the Sunshine In.

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1: Good afternoon, I'm Alyssa Delves. Australia's first female Prime Minister has paid tribute to the work of former Victorian Premier Jacinta Allen, saying she sought to make a difference for women and girls. In a post on social media, Julia Gillard called out public attacks on Miss Allen, similar to what she received while leading the nation. In the post, Miss Gillard says she has no doubt that as the second woman to lead Victoria, Miss Allen was subjected to vile sexism, but added that she had been courageous in calling it out and combating misogyny, making it easier for the women who follow. Miss Gillard also congratulated Ben Carroll and wished him well ahead of the election. Meantime, Mr. Carroll is settling into his first full day as Victoria's new Premier. The former deputy emerged victorious as State Labor's new leader yesterday, hours after Miss Allen stood down following a tense standoff. Mr. Carroll has framed his leadership as a new chapter for Victoria, but he kicked off his first day in the job by reaching into his past, visiting Kmart, where he first started his career at 14 years old, to unveil new worker protection laws. 26 organisations, legal academics and advocates have written to the New South Wales government calling for sexual assault victims to pre-record their testimony. Laura Devoy has the details.
2: In an open letter, the signatories say giving evidence requires a victim survivor to recount some of the most difficult moments of their life and be questioned on it in a process which can be extremely distressing. They say victim survivors deserve a more compassionate and trauma-informed legal process that prioritises safety, choice and agency. It comes after the Australian Law Reform Commission recommended jurisdictions offer victim survivors the option to pre-record evidence in sexual offence proceedings. The Victorian government committed to updating its laws in May.
1: Foreign leaders are being called up to witness the impacts of climate change firsthand in the Pacific region. Tuvalu's High Commissioner issued the plea at the Australian Clean Energy Summit today, saying hard work has gone into convincing presidents and prime ministers to attend pre-COP events in the region to show them the reality behind the research. Experts say the event could trigger renewable energy commitments and investments in the Pacific, although it was unlikely to inspire changes to fossil fuel exports. Fiji and Tuvalu are set to host pre-COP events in October to shape the agenda of the United Nations COP31 event in Turkey. And a frosty start for much of Australia tomorrow, with widespread showers in the southeast and dry conditions for the rest of the country. The Bureau of Meteorology's Alana Cherney has the forecast for Thursday.
3: Taking a look at tomorrow's weather pattern, we can see this very large high-pressure system in the Bight. Now, that is going to bring largely settled weather across much of the country. If you like the cold, you are in luck because it is going to be a frosty start to the day. We will see widespread frost, and that will impact every single one of our states and territories tomorrow morning.
1: Taking a look at sport in tennis, Australian Kimberly Birrell has been knocked out of the Memphis Open today. While Maya Joint was in good form overnight, defeating her American opponent 6-4, 6-1. On Friday, Joint will battle Kristina Luitova in a round of 16 clash. And this weekend, four doubleheaders with AFL matches will complete the final two rounds of the AFL home and away season. Today, the code confirmed the dates and times that will shape the inaugural wildcard round. The women's season will start with a standalone match between Hawthorn and Melbourne on August 13, before Fremantle host Adelaide the following night. 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
6: Let's have a look at the marine wind warning first. And there's a gale warning for Central Coast, Central Gippsland Coast and East Gippsland Coast, and a strong wind warning for Port Phillip, Western Port, Gippsland Lakes and West Coast. That's for today, 29th of July, and then for tomorrow, the 30th, a strong wind warning for Central Gippsland Coast and East Gippsland Coast. Then there's a frost warning for northeast forecast district and the cancellation of warning to sheep graziers for northeast, southwest, central, west and south Gippsland and east Gippsland forecast districts. Let's have a look at the day today. Today, Wednesday the 29th of July, minimum expected was 5 degrees and maximum 11. Very high chance of showers, most likely in the morning and in the afternoon. Then tomorrow the 30th of July, minimum 5, maximum 11 again. High chance of showers, most likely in the morning and in the afternoon. Then on Friday the 31st, last day of July, just saying, this year is racing to the end. It's getting worse and worse. I must be getting older. Anyway, wait, let's go for this. Minimum 4 degrees, that's on Friday. Maximum 14 degrees. Chance of morning fog and slight chance of a shower. Then on Saturday, the 1st of August, minimum 1, maximum 16. Patchy frost and the chance of fog in the morning. Sunday afternoon. Then Sunday the 2nd, minimum 1 again, maximum 14. Chance of morning frost, light winds. And then on Monday, minimum 4, a little bit better than minimum 1, medium chance of showers and sort of lightish winds. And there you have it. That's your weather forecast for the next few days. And yes, it's winter. I'm a summer girl, so not saying I absolutely love it, but I'll survive. We all will. 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Marlene here with your In The Mood music on a Wednesday afternoon. Hope you enjoy the music I'm playing for you. I'm still with you for the next hour or so, after which you can listen to Music Memories by Leggy. Okay, next song I've got for you is Let's Get Physical, Olivia Newton-John. And if you do get physical, maybe you'll warm up a bit. How's that?

Okay, if you're a singer, here's something for you. Gippsland Singers Network, their next sing-in is on Saturday the 15th of August, that's in 2 weeks' time, 1:30 p.m. to 5 p.m. at the Merbu North Grain Store in South Gippsland. Come and enjoy an afternoon of singing together. This is such a fun and wonderful opportunity to lead and be led and to sing your heart to your heart's content. Afternoon tea will be provided and more info to come. Stay tuned. Well, I can tell you what the more info is. They have an annual singing camp on Friday the 16th, 17th and 18th of October. After a very successful Fun Camp of 2025, we return to Camp Rumberg near Foster in the lovely South Gippsland region. So there you go for the Singers, Gippsland Singers Network annual singing camp. Reserve the dates 16th, 17th and 18th of October, not August, September. October. Okie dokie, music and Jelly Holloway and It's Raining Men. Well, I'll have to go and look outside. I might get lucky. There we go.

And I have decided to have a Beatles moment with A Hard Day's Night, Magical Mystery Tour, and then Sgt. Pepper's Lonely Heart Club Band. So let's start with The Beatles and A Hard Day's Night.

And now the Beatles again with Sgt. Pepper's Lonely Hearts Club Band.

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6: 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Marlene is still with you for another nearly 30 minutes. And after that, you can listen to Music Memories by Reggie. 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

saying the 32 K Street in Terelgen on tomorrow, the 30th of July, 9:30 to 12:30. And they say Bluey's Big Play is a theatrical adaptation of the Emmy Award-winning children's television series with an original story by Bluey creator Joe Brum and a new music by Bluey composer Geoff Bush. Join the Healers in their first live theatre show, made just for you, featuring brilliantly created puppets. This is Bluey as you've never seen it before, brought to real life. So it's a theatrical adaptation of Bluey, the series, at the Gippsland Performing Arts Centre, 32 K Street, Terelgen, tomorrow, Thursday, the 30th of July, 9:30 to 12:30. There you go. Oh, that is exciting. Okay, music, music, music. And next I've got, I loved David Campbell. David Campbell with I've Got a Crush on You.

Here's something very interesting for someone with young children. It's the Blueys Big Play at the Gippsland Performing

0: Okie dokie. And I can now tell you that Reggie is in the house. Reggie is next door, preparing for his program, Music Memories by Meggy. And I know that he's going to play these numbers, the Moody Blues, Status Quo, and Lacey. So there we go. Exciting music. Totally different from mine and very exciting. But I'm here for another 15 minutes or so, and I'm going to hang in there with Cher. The first one of Cher I'm playing is Sunny.
1: Sunny.

0: And just a reminder that you can listen to Reggie and his program Music Memories shortly after 4 o'clock, the 4 o'clock news. I've got a quote for the day. It reads like this: recognizing that you're not where you want to be, it's a starting point to begin changing your life. And that's why Deborah Day. And isn't that true? Often we think, too late, can't do anything now. Or you just dwindle along and you're happy with where you are. And no, make a change. Also, Marilyn Monroe, who said, sometimes good things fall apart, so better things could fall together. Well, I hope everything goes well for you until we meet again, which will be probably next Wednesday at 1 o'clock. Until then, keep well and goodbye.
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0: National Radio News.
1: Good afternoon, I'm Alyssa Delfs. Federal authorities say local transmission of the H5N1 bird flu has occurred in Australia as 11 greater crested turkeys

0: to date. Today, inflation rates have fallen below 4% for the first time since the beginning of the war in Iran. The Australian Bureau of Statistics unveiled the latest data today, showing headline inflation fell from 4% to 3.8% in June, while trimmed mean inflation, the preferred measure by the RBA, remained steady at 3.6%. Sherelle Murphy, Chief Economist EY Oceania, told the ABC there's a chance interest rates could remain on hold.
1: There's not a lot of additional data that's going to influence them between now and then, of course, subject to what happens in the rest of the world and particularly in the Middle East. However, I would think that there's going to be some that are going to be supportive of a higher interest rate, but there will also likely be those who are happy to sit where they're at and hold the cash rate where it is.
0: Meantime, the Greens are calling for a rent freeze amid the latest inflation data. Despite easing slightly, the party says the figures still reflect the cost of living crisis. In a statement, Barbara Pocock, the Greens spokesperson for housing, says a rent freeze and ban on evictions will give people more security in a cost of living and fuel crisis. Ms Pocock also called on the federal government to invest in good quality public housing and stop the 5% deposit scheme, saying it pushes prices up to make the housing crisis worse. Net overseas migration has almost halved from its post-COVID peak, as Brock Anderson reports. That's according to new data from the Committee for Economic Development.
2: Net migration fell by more than 250,000 people since it first spiked in September 2023. That's a drop from 555,000 people to about 301,000, a drop of about 45%. The analysis from the economic think tank points to the Treasury's budget forecast for the upcoming financial year, which shows net overseas migration will fall by another 75,000 people. The figures come amid renewed debate surrounding migration levels, as the nation is gripped by a housing crisis and existing infrastructure comes under strain.
0: And working alongside a local ecologist, Federal Senator David Pocock has revealed he's writing a new book. The illustrated field guide for native birds will be geared toward children. And taking a look at sport in AFL, Gold Coast's Christian Petracca will take on former club Melbourne for the first time this Sunday. But Melbourne's coach, Stephen King, says his side will know what to do during the clash.
3: They'll be excited to see him, champion of our club, and he's had a great year. So for us, it's just another weapon on a pretty talented team that we'll have to try and contain. So we know what he's like at his best, how damaging he is. So, he's one of the handful of players we'll need to try and curtail a little bit to go out there and win the 4 points.
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7: As we take a look at the weather for the rest of your Wednesday, it's going to be showers and cloudy. Tomorrow's going to be a minimum of 5 with a maximum of 12 degrees with showers. On Friday, it's going to be minimum 5 with a maximum of 14 degrees, partly cloudy. And for the 1st of August, this Saturday is going to be a minimum of 12 with a maximum of 16 degrees, mostly sunny day. And on Sunday, it's going to be minimum 1 with a maximum of 17 degrees and mostly sunny with a chance of morning frost and, of course, sunny day coming up. And sitting outside right now, it's 10 degrees. And a very good afternoon here on Gippsland FM 104.7, your community connection. It's just gone on 4:05 on this Wednesday, July 29th. And of course, you are listening to Music Memories, Hits and Forgotten Songs as always, every Wednesday with your host, Reggie Spall, until 6 o'clock. Well, apologies before, we had a bit of technical difficulties, but it's all fixed up now. So let's get on with the show. And in part one of the show for today until 5, got a bit of Richard Marx, In Excess, and much more on the way. Well, as I look to the list now, it's time to kick things off now with Roxy Music with their great song of theirs, More Than This, on Gippsland FM 104.7. And then after that, got Paul McCartney with Let It Be from Live Aid 1985 as I watched Doco on it about Live 8 last night on Channel 9, and it's a great one to watch as well.

One more time, and when the night is cloudy, there is still a light to shine for me. Shine until tomorrow, let it be. Let it be. I wake up to the sound of music. Mother Mary comes to me.

No, no, no. Thank you.

Pat Benatar with Shadows of the Night on Gippsland FM 104.7. And if you're just joining the show for this afternoon, you are listening to Music Memories with Reggie Spall, Hits and Forgotten Songs. The song was written by D.L. Bryan for the 1980 film Times Square about two teenage runaways in New York. The filmmakers decided not to use it, and Bryan's record label also rejected the song, believing it wasn't commercial enough. The song was first recorded by Helen Schneider and then later by Rachel Sweet in 1981. Then Pat Benatar recorded her version in 1982 by making a few lyric changes. Her powerful vocal performance turned it into a major hit, and the song earned her a Grammy Award. Well, coming up now is INXS and then Frankie Valli on Gippsland FM 104.7, and you are listening to Music Memories with Reggie.

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1: Australia Post is warning Australians to stay vigilant after receiving more than 2,500 reports already this year of scammers targeting online marketplace users. Scammers are posting as genuine buyers and sending links or QR codes to sellers that lead to fake Australia Post courier service websites designed to steal personal and financial information. Australia Post Chief Information Officer Adam Cartwright explains.
2: Scammers are posing as interested buyers on Facebook Marketplace, and they're messaging sellers to express interest and negotiate a price. Then they provide a counterfeit link or QR code, falsely claiming that payment has been completed and that they've covered shipping costs via Australia Post. And we've had more than 2,500 Australians report they've been targeted by these scams this year. We'd encourage people to please continue to report these scams to us.
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4: 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And this is Music Memories you are listening to, Hits and Forgotten Songs. The song was released in 1973 on the album The Captain and Me and written by Tom Johnston. The song reached number 8 on the US Billboard Hot 100. And the song remains one of the band's signature hits. Well, the temperature is coming up now, and then a classic song from Richard Marx. And this is Gippsland FM 104.7 you are listening to, and Music Memories with Reggie.

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And this is Music Memories with Reggie Spall. The song appeared on Stevie Nicks' debut solo album, Belladonna. And the song became one of her signature songs, reaching number 6 on the US Billboard Hot 100. The song was written by Stevie Nicks, and the song was originally intended for Waylon Jennings and Jesse Kotler. But it wasn't used for their album. So Stevie Nicks, of course, later recorded as a duet with Don Henley. Well, coming up now, as I look to my list, a bit of Crowded House and Racy on Gippsland FM 104.7 and Music Memories with Reggie Spall.

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Music Memories, Hits and Forgotten Songs until 6 o'clock. Well, it's getting close to 5 o'clock, so we're 7 minutes to go until 5. So we've got the news, sport and weather, and then we're going to kick off part 2 with the Moody Blues. Well, Asia and Tom Petty to finish things off now for part 1. 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
1: Good afternoon, I'm Melissa Delves. Authorities say the federal government is preparing for more H5 bird flu detections in Australian wildlife. It comes after local transmission of the virus occurred in Australia for the first time. Chief Veterinary Officer Dr. Beth Cookson says it's a concerning but expected development.
2: This news of some local transmission may mean we start to see wider spread among wild birds and other susceptible wildlife. We do know from the overseas experience that once the virus becomes more widespread in wild bird populations, it will not be possible to avoid losses in susceptible wildlife in the natural environment. Our focus will continue to be on surveillance to confirm where the virus is circulating.
1: 27 cases have been identified in Australia to date. A man has been shot by police in the leg after he allegedly stabbed an officer in the neck in South Australia. Police were called to Main North Road in Adelaide about 11 a.m. this morning after reports of a man armed with a knife. The female officer was allegedly stabbed during a confrontation with the man and was rushed to hospital with serious injuries. Acting Commissioner David O'Donovan provided an update this afternoon.
3: We are providing appropriate support for her colleagues and, of course, for her family. The suspect, as I said, received a gunshot injury to the leg. He was also transported to hospital and is also receiving medical care. His injuries are not deemed to be life-threatening.
1: Australia, along with its Pacific neighbours, has taken part in the world's largest naval training exercise, combining forces to curb the threat of further Chinese militarisation in the region. More than 430 Australian Defence Force personnel, two aircraft and two vessels participated in the Rim of the Pacific, which runs every 2 years off the coast of Hawaii. This year, Australia was also accompanied by Fiji, which joined RIMPAC for the first time this year, shortly before signing a historic defence deal with the Commonwealth Government in early July. Hours after the arrangement was signed, China launched a long-range nuclear missile test in the South Pacific. The Australian Medical Association is asking food ministers to put the health of Australians ahead of industry interest. Shannon Kirkwood has more.
4: The AMA says 15 years on from a landmark food labelling review, just 3 of the 40 public health recommendations have been fully implemented. It's calling for the immediate release of the Food Standards Australia-New Zealand Act review, saying dietary risks are contributing to almost 5% of Australia's disease burden, highlighting the need for stronger food regulation reform. AMA President Dr. Danielle McMullen says Australians have waited long enough and consumers deserve all the information to make informed choices about the products they buy.
1: The New South Wales government says carbon credits generated by its planned Great Koala National Project will not be sold to coal and gas companies. The park has been submitted to the Clean Energy Regulator for approval under the new carbon method that allows state governments to earn credits by storing carbon dioxide in native forests on public land. The government says if approved, it would stop logging within the park and move legislation to formally establish it.
5: Deformed, beheaded, died.
6: Divorced.
5: Beheaded. Survive.
1: And Six, the musical, based on the stories of the six wives of King Henry VIII, will return to Australia for a third time. The musical officially opens at Melbourne's Comedy Theatre today. And taking a look at sport, in tennis, Australian Kimberly Birrell has been knocked out of the Memphis Open, while fellow Aussie Maya Joint was in good form overnight, defeating her American opponent 6-4, 6-1.
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10: As we take a look at the weather, for the rest of your Wednesday, it's going to be partly cloudy with a shower or two, and I can see the sun shining through the studio. On Thursday, tomorrow, it's going to be minimum 5 with a maximum of 12 degrees with showers and cloudy. On Friday, it's going to be minimum 5 with a maximum of 14 degrees, partly cloudy. And for the 1st of August, this Saturday, it's going to be minimum 2 with a maximum of 16 degrees, mostly sunny. And on Sunday, it's going to be minimum 1 with a maximum of 17 degrees and a mostly sunny day coming up. And sitting outside right now, it's 9 degrees. And a very good afternoon here on Gippsland FM 104.7, your community connection. It's just gone five past five on this Wednesday, July 29. And of course, you are listening to Music Memories, Hits and Forgotten Songs with your host, Reggie Spall, until 6 o'clock. As I take a look at the list for the next one coming up in part two, got a bit of Dire Straits, Status Quo, Bread, and much more on the way. Well, the boss, Bruce Springsteen, is coming up soon, but to kick things off now for part two is Your Wildest Dreams from the Moody Blues on Gippsland FM 104.7 and Music Memories with Reggie Spall.

We'll stop it there because it's almost finished. So that was, of course, Earth, Wind, and Fire on Gippsland FM 104.7. And you are listening to Music Memories with Reggie Spall, Hits and Forgotten Songs. The song was written by David Foster, Jay Graydon, and Bill Chaplin, and not by Earth, Wind, and Fire themselves. David Foster came up with the melody while working on another project. He and Jay Graydon then asked Bill Chaplin to write the lyrics. When Earth, Wind, and Fire's leader Maurice White heard the song, he loved it and decided the group should record it for their 1979 album, I Am. According to their bass guitarist, Verdeen White, the band recorded the song 6 or 7 times before they finally captured the emotional feel they were looking for. Well, coming up in the next few minutes, Dire Straits, but this is No Doubt now with It's My Life, with a cover of the Talk Talk song. And this is Gippsland FM 104.7 and Music Memories with Reggie.

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1: Australia Post is warning Australians to stay vigilant after receiving more than 2,500 reports already this year of scammers targeting online marketplace users. 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Australia Post Chief Information Officer Adam Cartwright explains.
2: Well, scammers pose as interested buyers and they send the seller a link or a QR code through Facebook Messenger. 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The fraudulent sites are designed to capture and steal personal and financial information. 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
3: 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It's 4v5 this week as MDU hosts Thorpdale at Meenian. The top six is looking just about set, but with three rounds to go, who finishes where? That's anyone's guess. Can MDU hold off their opponents or will Thorpdale get the chockies and leap above them on the ladder? 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

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And if you just tuned in, this is Music Memories. You are listening to Hits and Forgotten Songs. Well, let's look at the community service announcement. So there's not much in play now because it's towards the end of July. But tomorrow morning, if you want to take your kids, because, you know, who loves Bluey? Who loves Bluey? Because tomorrow, Bluey is still in Traralgon. He was there today. And he'll be again there tomorrow at 9:30 if you want to take the kids or grandkids along. And 12:30 as well. So there'll be two shows going on tomorrow. And for those who love a bit of horror stories, a bit of ghost stories, there's the old ghost town tour this Friday night from 8 o'clock until 10 at the old Gippstown on 211 Lloyd Street in Maui. So coming up now, as I look to my list, the Hoodoo Guru is on Gippsland FM 104.7. And then after that, I got Chris Duhenny, the late Chris Duhenny, with a footy song that was on, of course, the AFL Footy Show all those years ago.

Lovely song there from the Beatles from their Abbey Road album, Here Comes the Sun, on Gippsland FM 104.7 and Music Memories with Reggie Spall, Hits and Forgotten Songs. In early 1969, the members of the Beatles were dealing with business disputes and personal tensions at the time. George Harrison felt worn down by the endless meetings decided to skip one of them instead. And then he went to visit his home of his friend, Eric Clapton. While walking through Eric Clapton's garden, George Harrison noticed that spring was finally arriving after a long, gloomy English winter. The warmth of the sun and a fresh atmosphere gave him a sense of relief and freedom. And of course, this inspired him to write his classic song, Here Comes the Sun. The song tells a simple but powerful story. After a long period of darkness, cold, and difficulty, the sun returns, bringing warmth, hope, and the promise of better days. Well, coming up now is Bread with Everything I Own on Gippsland FM 104.7 and Music Memories with Reggie Spall.

Instant Karma Will Shine On by John Lennon on Gippsland FM 104.7. And this is Music Memories you are listening to, Hits and Forgotten Songs. The song came together very quickly as John Lennon wrote it on January 27th, 1970. He recorded it on the same day at EMI Studios at Abbey Road Studios, and the song was released 10 days later. The recording features George Harrison on guitar and Billy Preston on keyboards. The song's famous message, We All Shine On, reflects John Lennon's belief that every person has the ability to contribute something positive. It was also connected to the peace and social change movements of the late 1960s and early 1970s, encouraging people to wake up, take responsibility, and create a better world. As I said before, the song was released 10 days later on February 6, 1970, and it reached number 6 here on the Aussie Singles Chart, number 5 on the UK Singles Chart, and number 3 on the US Billboard Hot 100. Well, of course, the show can be found on the socials, as I said, since the start last year. I started back in April last year. Music Memories can be found on Facebook and Instagram, so feel free to give it a like, give it a search, it's there. Too easy. Well, it's coming up 6 minutes. No, yes, it is. It's coming up 6 minutes to go until 6 o'clock. So Gina will be up next with the Filipino program right after me, after six. Well, as I said, it's time for me to go home now because it's ran out of time with the show, because it's time for me to get out of here and sign off. As I finish this off now with the Doors on Gippsland FM 104.7. And you have been listening to Music Memories, Hits and Forgotten Songs for the last 2 hours with your host, Reggie Spall. So I want to say thank you very much for listening. Thank you very much for listening. And I'll see you next Wednesday at 4 until 6, of course, on the same station as well. Well, enjoy the rest of the week and weekend, everyone. So good night and thank you again. So, as I said, as always for the last 2 weeks, keep on smiling as always.

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1: Hello, I'm Alyssa Delfs. Healthcare has been the focus of today's Royal Commission into Anti-Semitism and Social Cohesion. The inquiry heard about an incident that occurred at Bankstown Hospital last year, where two nurses were charged over comments they allegedly made against Israeli patients. CEO of the Southwestern Sydney LHD, Sonia Marshall, says it's not always possible for hospital staff to stay politically neutral, although that is the goal.
2: Staff, particularly in Bankstown, and those from various cultures felt both embarrassed and ashamed in the workplace. They were vilified in the community for working in southwestern Sydney, particularly those staff who worked at Bankstown Hospital.
1: A warning, the following story discusses an instance of suicide. South Australian police say it's unlikely they will find a missing baby boy alive after confirming a tragedy that killed his mother and toddler sister is now being treated as a murder-suicide.
3: Look, the reality is after 3 days, the chances of finding the baby alive are zero, sadly. It's a retrieval effort, but we don't know where he is. We will still continue to scour the foreshore in the coming days and possibly weeks.
1: That was Superintendent Trent Cox, who says the search has become a retrieval effort but will continue in the coming days based on expert advice. The bodies of the mother and toddler were found in the ocean off the coast of Port Macdonald earlier this week. If you or someone you know is in need of help, call Lifeline at 13 11 14. 26 organisations, legal academics and advocates have written to the New South Wales government calling for sexual assault victims to pre-record their testimony. Laura Devoy reports.
4: In an open letter, the signatories say giving evidence requires a victim survivor to recount some of the most difficult moments of their life and be questioned on it in a process which can be extremely distressing. They say victim survivors deserve a more compassionate and trauma-informed legal process that prioritises safety, choice and agency. It comes after the Australian Law Reform Commission recommended jurisdictions offer victim survivors the option to pre-record evidence in sexual offence proceedings. The Victorian government committed to updating its laws in May.
1: A new digital trial into asthma could improve the lives of those living with the condition. Brock Anderson has the details.
5: Asthma Australia and the University of Newcastle are partnering to study the usage of telehealth apps to manage asthma. 1 in 9 Australians are currently affected with asthma, and in 2024, 478 people lost their lives due to the disease. According to Asthma Australia, 90% of asthma-related hospitalisations could be prevented with better asthma management. The trial is open to participants over the age of 18 and will be continued until June next year.
1: And a high-pressure system in the Bight will bring settled conditions to most of the country tomorrow, with a frosty start on the cards for all states and territories. The Bureau of Meteorology's Alana Cherney has the forecast for the southeast, which will receive widespread showers despite dry conditions elsewhere.
6: It will be a dry day for many, but we will still see some shower activity through parts of our southeast in this southwesterly flow.
1: And taking a look at sport this weekend, 4 doubleheaders with AFLW matches will complete the final 2 rounds of the AFL home and away season. Today, the code confirmed the dates and times that will shape the inaugural wildcard round. The women's season will start with a standalone match between Hawthorn and Melbourne on August 13, before Fremantle host Adelaide the following night.
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2: 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The youth survey gives young people the chance to express themselves and share their opinions on the issues impacting the country, their aspirations, and their experiences of life at school, work, and at home. Results of the survey will be published in November and are shared with the government, non-government organisations, schools and the public. Respondents can complete the survey online, either through arrangements with participating schools or groups, or individually through Mission Australia's website. Go to missionaustralia.com.au/youth survey and spread the word using hashtag youthsurvey2026. Responses close in mid-August 26.
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1: Hi there, I'm Joking Maine with your QNN update from The Advocate. The Trump administration has escalated its crackdown on school policies supporting transgender students, launching legal action against public school districts in Maryland and Michigan. Education Secretary Linda McMahon claims some schools have been helping students socially transition at school while withholding that information from parents, describing the practice as a violation of parental rights. The cases have now been referred to the US Justice Department, with schools potentially facing the loss of federal funding. The districts involved dispute the allegations, while LGBTQ+ advocates argue the policies are designed to protect vulnerable students who may not feel safe disclosing their gender identity at home. The latest action is part of a broader push by the Trump administration to roll back protections for transgender students, furthering intensifying the national debate over parental rights, student privacy, and gender identity in schools. From ABC News Australia. Doctors in Tasmania are warning patients could lose access to key reproductive and gender-affirming healthcare if the proposed sale of Hobart Private Hospital to Catholic healthcare provider Calvary goes ahead. The sale would make Calvary the only private hospital operator in Tasmania's largest two cities. However, the organisation does not provide services including gender-affirming surgery, abortions, IVF, and some contraceptive procedures because of its religious directives. Medical specialists say the public health system does not have the capacity to absorb the extra demand, raising concerns that patients could face long delays or be forced to travel interstate for treatment. Tasmania's health minister says the government is working to ensure that there are no gaps in access to these legal health services, while the Australian Competition and Consumer Commission is considering the proposed sale. From BBC News UK. Hundreds of people have taken to the streets to celebrate the 25th anniversary of Hull Pride, marking a major milestone for one of the UK's longest-running regional Pride events. The celebration featured a colourful parade throughout the city centre, along with live music, community stalls, and performances highlighting LGBTQIA+ pride and inclusion. Organisers say Pride in Hull has grown from a small gathering in Queen's Gardens in 2002 into a major annual event that now contributes more than £1 million to the local economy each year. Chair of the Board of Trustees, Andy Train, says Pride provides a vital sense of belonging, particularly for LGBTQ+ people who may not have supportive family or friends, adding that allies play a central role in building an inclusive community. Participants also highlighted the importance of visibility, saying Pride remains as important as ever amid ongoing challenges facing LGBTQIA+ communities both locally and around the world. Turning to QNN Sport now and from OutSports. Thousands of people have marched through Berlin for the city's annual Pride celebrations, with major German sporting clubs showing strong support for the LGBTQIA+ community. Football rivals Hertha Berlin and Union Berlin joined several other clubs in publicly backing Pride, with players, staff and supporters taking part in events across the weekend. The club also reaffirms their commitment to tackling discrimination and creating more inclusive environments in sport. Organisers say visibility from professional sporting teams sends a powerful message at a time when LGBTQIA+ people continue to face discrimination both on and off the field. The show of solidarity comes as athletes and advocates across Europe continue pushing for greater inclusion, equality and representation in sport, with Berlin Pride once again highlighting the important role sporting organisations can play in driving positive social change. That's what's making news in the LGBTQIA+ community this week. I'll be back next week with another QNN update. And don't forget you can download the podcast via your favourite podcast app. Just search QNN. I'm Joking Maine.
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8: 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It's 4v5 this week as MDU hosts Thorpdale at Menian. The top six is looking just about set, but with three rounds to go, who finishes where? That's anyone's guess. Can MDU hold off their opponents, or will Thorpdale get the chockies and leap above them on the ladder? 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
9: Hello and welcome to the Weekly News and Review. My name's Adam Evans. Before we continue, I'd like to acknowledge the traditional owners of the land you're listening to this program from, and I'd like to acknowledge the elders past and present. Here's some of the stories coming up in the episode.
10: When we're talking about keeping particularly children connected to their culture, it forms part of their identity and who they are. And we know that keeps them strong and safe, even if they are in family. But that's more so if they are removed. And that's what the Aboriginal and Torres Strait Islander Placement Principle does. That's why it was a recommendation over the Bringing Them Home report, so that the same thing doesn't happen again and we don't have another stolen generation, and that our kids are connected to community, culture and country.
11: I needed to, take a stand on the need for Aboriginal people to be involved in decisions that affect Aboriginal people. And in the Northern Territory, nearly 90% of children in the out-of-home care system are Aboriginal, and I don't think the legislative changes have taken into account the voices of Aboriginal people at all. And so that's been a major reason why I've decided to step down as chair.
12: So I think the report's highlighted how deeply entrenched Islamophobia is, unfortunately, in this country, and how we need urgent action against it. And it was good that the government responded and acknowledged Islamophobia is a significant issue and needs to be acted on. It's good that they've taken up some of the recommendations, but it's unfortunate they haven't taken up all the recommendations.
13: They consider each submission on its own merits, and they'll basically determine which is the most persuasive and which person, which name is the most appropriate for that area. So, as mentioned before, Dr. Lowitcher O'Donoghue's outstanding achievements as an Australian and also her local connections to the APY lands meant that the independent panel determined that she would be the best name for that seat moving forward.
14: For me, it's a way that I can acknowledge the journey that my mother's people have been on, and honour my grandfather in all of that, because, yeah, he fought for the last 10 years of his life for us to, be where we are today.
9: The Aboriginal and Torres Strait Islander Child Placement Principle has effectively been abolished in the Northern Territory. The Northern Territory government has successfully passed controversial legislation this week, making it easier to place Indigenous children with non-Indigenous families. The CLP government says it's been working on the laws for 12 months, but Indigenous advocates say there's been little to no consultation. I spoke to Sue Ann Hunter, the National Commissioner for Aboriginal and Torres Strait Islander Children and Young People, about the importance of the placement principle.
10: I guess at the National Commission, we know that children need to be connected to kin, culture and community, as I've always stated. So we know that that's fundamental to safety, wellbeing and the identity of our children. These protests are a clear indication that people do not agree with the proposed changes. So we must listen to these communities and voices with lived experience in their own communities that know what's right for their people.
9: What is the importance of keeping children that young connected to their culture in their communities? Yeah.
10: Well, we know when we're talking about keeping particularly children connected to their culture, it forms part of their identity and who they are. And we know that keeps them strong and safe, even if they are in family. But that's more so if they are removed. And that's what the Aboriginal and Torres Strait Islander Placement Principle does. That's why it was a recommendation over the Bringing Them Home report, so that the same thing doesn't happen again and we don't have another stolen generation, and that our kids are connected to community, culture and country. that means they have a strong identity of who they are.
3: What's the next move for people who don't agree with this?
10: Yeah, I think we just need to know that the rights of a child needs to be upheld. We know by this legislation that it will weaken the Aboriginal and Torres Strait Islander placement principle. What we need to do is keep pushing government to keep our children safe, to keep our children connected in community and listen to community. Just because the legislation passes doesn't mean we can't give up. We need to make sure we're investing early intervention. We need to have family support in there early. We need to be making sure we've got housing. We need to make sure the systems are working properly. One of the things the NT government really needs to do is make sure they're resourcing so that children aren't being put at risk by their own department. If we have a look, there's a 26% vacancy rate in the Northern Territory child protection system. That is a blight on the government there, not being able to employ people to protect our children. 80% of people who submitted around this submissions to the scrutiny committee were against this legislation. Now, we really seriously need to look at how we keep children safe. If this is actually going to extend further to child removal and that there is no upholding of the Aboriginal child placement principle, we need to keep on this and we need to come together and think about what this means in the Northern Territory.
3: That was Sue-Ann Hunter, the National Commissioner for Aboriginal and Torres Strait Islander Children and Young People. The passage of the child protection reforms through the NT Parliament and mounting frustrations have led to the resignation of an Indigenous advocate for children and families. Rob McPhee has stepped down from his role as the independent Aboriginal chair of the Northern Territory Children and Families Tripartite Forum. He says he's resigned as he couldn't fulfil his responsibility to oversee respectful and transparent collaboration between all parties, including the Northern Territory government. Mr. McPhee explained his decision to NIRS News reporter Mark Hides.
15: Yeah, look, as chair, my role is to be independent, so I'm not there representing any particular party, and so it's about being able to have some robust discussions about what we should be doing to improve the lives of children and families. And the idea is that that information is provided as advice to both the Commonwealth and the Northern Territory governments. And just in the last 2 years, it's really been hard to see how that advice is being taken up, particularly when it relates to major changes, such as those that were passed this week, which were amendments to the Care and Protection of Children Act here in the Northern Territory. And despite, you know, all of the evidence that had been presented to the scrutiny committee overseeing those amendments, there were no changes made. And so it's just hard to see how a forum like this can continue to provide advice to government when advice that's been provided to government isn't being considered.
16: So that legislation passing Parliament the way it did is a final straw for you?
15: I suppose it is. You know, I think as the independent Aboriginal chair on this body, I felt that I needed to step back and I needed to, you know, take a stand on the need for Aboriginal people to be involved in decisions that affect Aboriginal people. And in the Northern Territory, nearly 90% of children in the out-of-home care system are Aboriginal. And I don't think the legislative changes have taken into account the voices of Aboriginal people at all. And so that's been a major reason why I've decided to step down as chair.
3: That was Rob McPhee, the former independent Aboriginal chair of the Northern Territory Children and Families Tripartite Forum, talking to NIRS News' Mark Hides. All recommendations from the Islamophobia Envoy's report released last year need to be adopted. That's what the Race Discrimination Commissioner says. Last week, the federal government finally delivered its response to the Islamophobia Envoy's report that was tabled in September. The report made 54 recommendations, but the federal government will only implement 35 of them. I spoke to Commissioner Giridhara Sivaraman about the response this week.
17: The report is really important because it just shows how normalised
12: Islamophobia is in our society, how it affects people in all areas of their lives, education, workplaces, online, in the justice system. And it's also, the report also showed that anti-Muslim hate and Islamophobia often intersects with sexism, in that women of colour who wear a hijab are particularly targeted. They're unsafe on public transport. They're unsafe in public spaces, and sometimes they don't even want to access public spaces because they're subject to such regular and repeated racism, including racist violence. So I think the report highlighted how deeply entrenched Islamophobia is, unfortunately, in this country, and how we need urgent action against it. And it was good that the government responded and acknowledged that Islamophobia is a significant issue and needs to be acted on. It's good that they've taken up some of the recommendations, but it's unfortunate they haven't taken up all the recommendations, particularly the ones related to the surveillance and security apparatus and the way in which terrorism-related offences are connected to Islam as a religion. Because connecting Islam as a religion to terrorism offences is actually a cause of Islamophobia, because people direct their anti-Muslim hate on the basis of misconceived and ill-informed beliefs about the religion itself, and they connect it to violence when they shouldn't. So that's an issue that remains open and needs to be progressed further. And though I'll just say one other thing. In a general sense, I think it's really good that we've got a response on Islamophobia and acknowledging it as an issue, but we still don't have a response to the National Anti-Racism Framework. And we've now got a response to the Envoy Against Anti-Semitism. We've got a response to the Envoy Against Islamophobia. But that's a continuation of this piecemeal way that where the government just pits communities against each other, or comes up with solutions that help some communities but not all communities. And it remains the case that racism affects many different communities, and most profoundly it affects Aboriginal and Torres Strait Islander communities. And we need the government to adopt the National Anti-Racism Framework, because that is a First Peoples-centred framework. And ultimately, unless we have racial justice with First Peoples, we'll never have racial justice in this country.
3: Do you think the anti-racism framework would address much of what came out in the Envoy's report?
12: Yeah, I think that the anti-racism framework has a number of recommendations which cover the same area as both the report from the Envoy Against Anti-Semitism and the report from the Envoy Against Islamophobia, in that they both focus on the need for racial literacy in education, which is a key theme of the National Anti-Racism Framework. They talk about the need for anti-racism training in workplaces, which is again a key theme of our framework. They talk about the better collection of data on racism, which is another key theme in our framework. So I think that our framework provides a vehicle by which you can implement solutions that help all communities affected by racism, not just some.
3: Do you think there's a political appetite to deal with this? I mean, we see a lot of this stuff going on with Pauline Hanson in her comments on the White Australia policy. Yeah, how do you see the landscape at the moment to address these issues?
12: I think there's never been a more important time for a unified, cohesive, national approach to tackle racism. The rise of the One Nation Party is unfortunately associated with a rise in racism. I'm certainly not saying that everyone that wants a One Nation is racist. There are obviously real problems that cause people to become disaffected with major parties, like cost of living, inability to access housing, and that in turn can lead to racism. For example, migrants being blamed for problems which are far more complex. So we need to deal with those fundamental problems of economic inequity, and we also need to deal with the racism that comes out of people that are disenchanted or feel like they're not being listened to.
3: That was Giridhara Sivaraman, the Race Discrimination Commissioner. You're listening to the National Indigenous Radio Service's Weekly News and Review. I'm Adam Evans, coming to you from the lands of the Yuggera and Turrbal peoples. Still to come,
13: Dr. Lowitcher O'Donoghue's outstanding achievements as an Australian and also her local connections to the APY lands meant that
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3: That was Giridhara Sivaraman, the Race Discrimination Commissioner. 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I'm Adam Evans, coming to you from the lands of the Yuggera and Turrbal peoples. Still to come,

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4: The Federal Electorate of Grey will be renamed to honour a prominent Indigenous rights campaigner. The electorate, which covers large parts of South Australia, will be renamed in honour of the late Dr. Loitra O'Donoghue. The Australian Electoral Commission is renaming an O'Donoghue, even though most of the submissions it received opposed the move. I spoke to Pat Callanan from the Electoral Commission to find out how the decision was made.
5: So what happens is there's a public consultation process. So the redistribution actually kicked off in around August last year. And as part of that, there's several rounds of feedback and ideas from the public, and people can provide submissions suggesting name changes or arguing against some of the proposals that come with that. So the proposal to rename the electorate of Grey to O'Donoghue, that came out in March this year. And there are a number of submissions that came out after that that disagree with it, but also many that agreed with the change. And so it's not necessarily about the number that either are for or against the change. What happens is that independent committee that's considering these changes and making the decision, they consider each submission on its own merits. And they'll basically determine which is the most persuasive and which person, which name is the most appropriate for that area. So as mentioned before, Dr. Loitra O'Donoghue's outstanding achievements as an Australian and also her local connections to the APY lands meant that the independent panel determined that she would be the best name for that seat moving forward. It's really important to note that it's an independent process that goes into a redistribution. So the members of that panel, none of them are involved in politics. They're all very separate from it. And they make these decisions based on guidelines that are set out by a parliamentary committee. So part of that is determining how a name for an electorate is decided. And so it's someone who has died and someone who is an Australian is a really big priority for this. And so that's why Dr. O'Donoghue was considered a really appropriate candidate. It was decided that Sir George Grey had already been honoured as an early colonial figure in South Australia, and it was time to have someone who had more involvement in the area for a long time. And obviously, Dr. Loitra O'Donoghue, very strong connections to the APY lands and outstanding services rendered as an Australian.
4: That's Pat Callanan from the Australian Electoral Commission. As Victoria marches on in its treaty era, a series of short films are exploring what the landmark agreement means for the state. The Sovereign Shorts program at the Melbourne International Film Festival features four First Nations-led documentaries focused on the theme of treaty. The program provides free mentoring, resources and $40,000 of budget for each filmmaker. One of the shorts is Jar from Wajibolik Ngadjiri filmmaker Tracy Rigney. Ms. Rigney's told NIRS News' Harrison Pedersen, Jar follows her people's fight for recognition and the passing of culture through generations.
0: It's a story that I've never told before. Usually I'm not in my films. However, I've got my big girl boots on for this story, and it's told like a bit of a yarn, like it's my narration, just talking about I guess the beginnings of my mob's sovereignty and fight for land rights back after the Mabo High Court decision in the 90s. And it's, yeah, about, I guess, our fight for recognition, and also through that I'm kind of honouring the legacy of my grandfather, who played a significant role.

0: in that fight. So through the film as well, I've decided to, well, I incorporated my daughter as well. I wrote her into the film, and it's about trying to get her connected to her great grandfather, and I guess start to absorb stories and knowledge, and hopefully be more engaged in that. And well, as much as best as they can be, these young ones. Oh my goodness, with technology. But also woven throughout that is my personal journey with my filmmaking career, and how I've tried to, I guess, forge a career from jar, and especially in an industry that's quite city centric.
1: And since this is screening at MIFF next month, what are you hoping audiences take from it?
0: Oh gosh, that's always such a really big question, isn't it? Like, I don't know. Like, I kind of, I'm just sharing. Like, I'm just sharing a yarn from here, from probably a place that not many people have heard of or not many people have been to. And yeah, just sharing a bit about who we are, our culture, a bit about of our country, our jar. And also, a little bit about who I am too, which is a bit daunting. But I just hope that they can take away whatever they want to take away. But I just hope that they, engage with it and connect with it in whatever way they can.
1: Jar Country is part of this Sovereign Shorts program. What's it been like working with the program, and why is it so important, have these stories supported this way?
0: Oh, look, I think any kind of initiative that brings together First Nations storytellers and filmmakers, and enables them to have a voice and a say in whatever, in the way in life, I think is really important. And in terms of this one, I think it's a really an important time for a lot of us more Victorian blackfellas, especially with the signing of the treaty and how the treaties might look for all the different mobs and nations throughout. So yeah, I just think it's just a really, like I said, it's for me, it's a way that I can acknowledge the journey that my mother's people have been on, and really I guess honor my grandfather in all of that, because yeah, he fought for the last 10 years of his life for us to, I guess, be where we are today.
1: Yeah, and in the film you mentioned the importance of storytelling. Do you envision film being kind of an extension of that when it comes to, truth telling?
0: Yeah, I think films are a huge, vital, crucial medium when it comes to our truth telling. And it's certainly a way to allow us to use our voice to share truth. And also it's a way to reach, a broad audience, a world audience, who hopefully will listen and learn and have a better understanding of who we are and where we're coming from.
2: That was Tracy Rigney speaking about her film Jar, which is screening at the Melbourne International Film Festival. All four short films are screening at the gala on the 19th of August. After the premiere, the shorts will be available for free on the Melbourne International Film Festival's website. Well, that's the weekly news and review for another week. If you have any stories that you'd like to share with us, you can send us an email to news@nirs.org.au. That's news@nirs.org.au. I'm Adam Evans. Thanks for listening.

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Welcome to the Black Arts for another Wednesday night here on Gippsland FM. And we open up the show with a bit of black metal there in the form of Carpathian Forest, a band who formed under the name Enthrone in 1990 but changed their name in 92, releasing a few demos and an EP through Chasm Caves and Titan Woods, which was where I discovered them. That was released back in 95. At that point, they were more of a traditional black metal band with acoustic guitars and mountain themes. But as they've evolved, they kind of, particularly with their debut album Black Shining Leather, they took on a bit more of a sinister, filthy, necro kind of nihilism, BDSM kind of feel. And that's something they continued to explore. So while still in the realm of black metal, they kind of found their own niche. And of course, it's been 2 decades since they released their last album, which came out in 2006. So they are still together, but who knows if there'll ever be any new music from the band. But the song we played to start up the show, that one came from their third album, Morbid Fascination of Death, which was released on Avant-Garde Music in 2001. And the track we played to open up tonight's show went by the name of A World of Bones. Plenty to get through tonight, including new music from Chamber of Unlight, Harlot, Misery Index, and Ripper, among many other things. So make sure you stick with us on this wintry evening. And as I say every Wednesday night about this time, play it as loudly as possible. We're going to go back to the latest album from Swedish black thrashers Bewitched Now, Diabolical Death Mass, which was released by Osmos back in April, just doing what they've always done. It has been a little while, 20 years since their previous album Spiritual Warfare, so it's a pretty damn good comeback, very catchy, short and to the point, and the track we're going to play from it now, this one goes by the name of By Satan Enslaved.

the always over-the-top Flesh God Apocalypse, and a track from their latest album, Opera, which they released on Nuclear Blast back in 2024. Kind of strange to think that even though they've been around for seemingly forever, that album is only like their sixth album of their career, but they've definitely, in the last couple, found their footing. Obviously, the orchestration plays a big part with their technical death metal, and they keep evolving that as they go along, and that's a very good example of it. And that track went by the name of Per Aspera ad Astra, which, when you translate it from the Latin, basically means to the stars through hardships or through difficulties to the stars. So there you go. Metal does love a bit of Latin every now and then. Going to jump into our next album now, and this is the new Moonspell release, which finally getting round to. We did play a track off it that before it was released, and now that it's actually here, I thought it's about time we got back to it. Of course, it goes by the name of Far From God, and comes 5 years after their predecessor Hermitage, which came out back in 2021. The good thing about this, and I guess the thing about Moonspell, even from their early days, going from Wolfheart to Irreligious, etc., they've always been a band constantly moving and changing their sound up. I guess they do wear the tag gothic metal, but their form of gothic metal takes on many different shades. And this album is quite an interesting one in the sense that in some ways it does take you back to those 90s albums, particularly Irreligious, where there was a pretty hefty, moody kind of gothic element to their metal, and that is kind of returned for this one as well. So Far From God kind of gives you the indication of what it's about, and it does have a lot of different facets about it. So the single we played a while ago was a good one as well, but it's pretty succinct by their standards as well, just 8 tracks and 40 minutes, so really honed down to a fine point, and probably their best effort for a little while. I've always loved Moonspell, everything they've done, even their more eclectic kind of electronica-influenced stuff in the early 2000s, but this is just Moonspell firing on all cylinders and doing what they do best. So if you're looking for some real quality gothic metal, or you did enjoy those early Moonspell releases, this one is definitely worth checking out. So we're going to play another track from it now. This is Moonspell from Far From God, and the track we're going to play now goes by the name of The Great Wolf in the Sky.

American Thrashers there, Atrophy, who released a couple of albums in the late 80s, early 90s in the form of Socialized Hate in 88 and Violent by Nature in 1990. But that track comes from what is their comeback album, Asylum, which was released on Massacre Records back in 2024. And a pretty damn solid comeback album it is, just thrashing like they hadn't gone away at all. Definitely recommend checking out those earlier albums. Of course, the only original member of the band at this point is Brian Zimmerman, their vocalist. He's put together a whole new lineup for the band now. But anyway, that track that we played from it then, that one went by the name of American Dream. Time for our first new release of the week, and we're going to stick in the realm of thrash for Melbourne Thrashers Harlot, who were on a bit of a roll when they released their fourth album, Detritus of the Final Age, on Metal Blade way back in 2020. Unfortunately, they have went a bit quiet for a while, so it's been 6 years since we last heard of them, but the good news is they do have a new album coming out in September on Metal Blade called Exequious, featuring 11 new tracks of their thrash. And it's really great to have them back. Who knows, you know, whether their momentum will keep going, but I certainly think it will based on the track we're going to play, which is the first single. Now, of course, they're, even on their previous albums, they weren't afraid to expand their thrash into lengthier, more progressive kind of tracks. And this album looks like it's got a couple of them, but also the track we're going to play was a good choice for the first single, if you will, given that it's one of those aggressive head-down thrashes that they do so well. So really looking forward to hearing the full album when it does come out in September. But in the meantime, this track was well worth playing, so I thought I'd better get into it. So this is Harlot from their upcoming album, Exequious, out in September, and the track we're going to play by now goes by the name of Trial by Liar.

long-running American meddlers, Vicious Rumours there, who've been around since way back in 1979, releasing their first couple of demos in 82 and 83. So they've been going consistently all that time, albeit with many lineup changes, as you'd kind of expect from a band that's been around so long. And that song came from their recent album, The Devil's Asylum, which they released on Steamhammer last year. A decent enough effort sees them kind of updating and modernising their sound, as they probably need to do. But I would say that if I was going to recommend any Vicious Rumours, I'd say their first four albums are definitely the place to go. Even their most commercial effort, Welcome to the Ball, which they released in 1991, is fantastic. And they're one of those bands that have kind of stuck to their guns, but also not been afraid to move with the times, which I guess is a necessity. And the song that we played then was one of the lengthier tracks from that album. That one went by the name of Boring Day in Hell. We're going to pick up the tempo with our next new release, and this is an excellent band from Chile in the form of Ripper, who I've played their two previous albums on the show, Raising the Corpse in 2014 and the follow-up Experiment of Existence in 2016. So it's been a decade since they released their second album. Unfortunately, they too have had lineup changes. The only original member of the band is guitarist and vocalist Patricio Spalinga, who has been with the band since its inception, but his new lineup is

complete with drums on Javier Buzetta, Nicholas Young on guitars, and Tomas Barriga on bass. And so that brings us to their third album, Towards Rebirth, which I guess the title may reflect the fact that this is a pretty much a whole new lineup for the band and a new start. The cover artwork is by Paolo Gerardi, so it's got his very distinctive style about it. And on the album, they released 10 tracks, including an obligatory intro of death thrash that really does continue what they set on their previous releases. So these guys kind of go heads down. They're not subtle. They rely on a lot of speed to get their point across. They're kind of a mixture of classic tech thrash and death metal. And they certainly know what they're doing on this one. So it kind of builds upon previous. I don't know how much the new lineup has involved this, but it's probably their best album to date, as you'd kind of expect, out on Dark Descent Records. So love their previous two. I kind of forgot about them for a little while there, given that the 10 years is a long time between drinks, but great to have them back, and they definitely do have something to offer, so this is just a great album. So I thought I'd give it a spin this week. Came out on Friday, so it's only been out a few days. Definitely worth purchasing. So this is Ripper from their third album, Towards Rebirth, which is out now, and the track we're going to play from it, this one goes by the name of Messages from the Other Side.

Italian metal is Noveria there, a band who've been very consistent over their four albums, starting off with their debut Risen and leading up to that, their fourth album, The Gates of the Underworld, which they released on Scarlet Records back in 2023. Interestingly, they too are a band that had some massive lineup changes since that album, joining original members Andrea Arcangeli on bass and Francesco Mattei on guitars. They have three new members, drummer Paolo Conte, keyboard player Paolo Campitelli, and a new vocalist in the form of Frank Marino, who's also sung for Dreamscape. So will be interesting to hear what comes with their new album, Becoming After, which will be released on the same label, Scarlet Records, towards the end of August. With a new vocalist, obviously, that's going to be the biggest adjustment. Their vocalist on all their previous albums there did a fantastic job, but I'm sure the new singer will acquit himself admirably, and we'll wait and see when it finally arrives next month. So I'm sure it'll make an appearance on the show at some point. But that track we just played, as I said, came from their most recent effort, The Gates of the Underworld. And that was the closing track, if you couldn't guess. That one went by the name of Eternal. We're going to up the aggression now with our next track. And one of my all-time favourite bands is this one, Misery Index from the US. Starting off life with an EP, Overthrow, in 2001. They've been going from strength to strength over the years, releasing a potent form of death metal combined with grind. And the good news is they're back with Season of Mist. It's in a kind of a strange twist of circumstances. Whilst their original album, early albums were released on Relapse Records, they signed to Season of Mist for their next couple. Then for some reason they made a quick jump over to Century Media for their most recent effort, Complete Control, which they released back in 2022. But the good news is, or depending where you look at it, they're back with Season of Mist for the release of their eighth album, which will be, there's no details announced yet for it, but it will be out on that label at some point, hopefully sooner rather than later. So to both celebrate the reunion of with Season of Mist and also to give a taste of what is to come, they've released this track as a standalone single called Feral Future, and it's exactly what you'd want from them. It's pummeling, it's intense, it's complex at times, just everything Misery Index have always done so well. So as I said, as a massive fan, I am looking forward to what comes next, but this track certainly made me very happy, so I thought we'd give it a spin. So this is Misery Index and their new single. This is, of course, Feral Future.

Couldn't let the night go by without at least a little bit of doom metal, and that is Brisbane or Aussie metal doom metalers Malignant Aura, and a track from their second album, Where All of Worth Comes to Wither, which was released earlier this year on Spanish label Memento Mirai Records. So really great band. Obviously, their first album was fantastic, and they followed that up with that one. The first album, Abysmal Misfortune, is draped upon me in that. Both bleak, oppressive, crushing doom metal. They do such a good job of it. And the song we played then, well, has a suitably cheery title of Beneath a Crown of Anguish. Time for our final new release of the week, and we're going to play some more black metal, this time in the form of a band from Finland, in the form of Chamber of Unlight. This was originally a band formed, as many of these were, as a solo project of Necrosis, and they released their first demo, Chamber of Unlight, in 2017, following that up with their debut, Realm of the Night, which was released on Werewolf Records, a label that very much focuses on black metal, back in 2021. It was a pretty well-received debut, very much in the Finnish school of black metal. And now they're back with the follow-up called Avernus, which is out on the same label, Werewolf Records, and is due to come out in just a couple of days. So the cover artwork to this is really cool, very atmospheric and kind of fantasy-oriented. The logo is barely decipherable, but is very cool indeed. And what they've given us is 8 tracks and just over half an hour of Finnish black metal. So the songs themselves aren't overly long. They're not overly original either, but they do what they do so very well that it doesn't really matter. So whilst keyboards do play a role in their music, they're not overwhelmingly so. So they perform, provide some atmosphere, but they're certainly not like Dimmuborgir, where the keyboards are thrust to the forefront. Instead, they kind of let the black metal elements do their work, and they do have some very interesting song ideas as well. So the first album was good. This one also sees it becoming a full band, so maybe the input of additional members certainly will help with the music. But very, very cool album if you do like that Finnish black metal sound. As I said, doesn't break the mold, but definitely captures all the great elements of that style. So the song we're going to play from it now, this one goes by the name of Night Chasm.

Coroner there, and a song from their comeback album of last year, Dissonance Theory, which for a lot of people was a highlight of 2025, including me. And the song that you just heard from it then, that one went by the name of Transparent Eye. That's it for us for another Wednesday night. Back next week with plenty of new stuff, including the new Amon Amarth single, among other things. But to take us out, a band that we haven't played for a very long time in the form of Thailand's Kont Ton Ich, who haven't released an album since this one in 2018. A couple of live albums since, but not any new studio albums. Who knows if they will have another one, but they're a very interesting band incorporating their traditional folk and Taiwanese myths into black death metal. And the song I'm going to play comes from their most recent album, Battlefields of Asura, which was released back in 2018. And the song we're going to play to finish up tonight's show, this one goes by the name of Millennia's Faith Undone. We'll see you next week.

0: 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Catch the match of the round from the Mid-Gippsland Football Netball League every Saturday from 2pm on Saturday Afternoon Sports Fest right here on your community connection. It's 4v5 this week as MDU hosts Thorpdale at Menian. The top six is looking just about set, but with three rounds to go, who finishes where? That's anyone's guess. Can MDU hold off their opponents, or will Thorpdale get the chockies and leap above them on the ladder? 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

Good evening, Europe. I'm Braston, Gippsland FM 104.7. Dub War there from an album called Wrong Side of Beautiful. Other tracks coming up from the 5 Plus 2 Brass Ensemble, Scott McGill, Gwilym Simcock, Lester Bowie, Paul Blay, and Brent from Marsalis. This now is Jar Wobble in the Temple of Sound and Mountains of the Moon.

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1: Where you going?
2: Yeah, man, Brooklyn.
1: No.
0: Oh, come on, man. Don't start that, man. Why you guys always do that to us, man?
1: No, man. Sorry.
0: Come on, what does it take, man?
1: You have money?
0: Yeah, man. Come on, man. Brooklyn!

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4: Yeah, on Gippsland FM, that last track was from the 5 Plus 2 Brass Ensemble. Before that was Branford Marsalis trying to catch a cab on the East Side Blues. Scott McGill's Hand Farm Now, Industrial Blowout.

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Shake it all. They are my baby. Yeah. I'll take you down to the...

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5: You're on Gippsland FM, and that last track was from Radiohead, the Pyramid Song. Before that was Gwilym Simcock, and before that was Mats Gustafsson with Sonic Youth. Fiona Burnett now, and this is Blackbird.

Paul Blake Quartet After Dark. Before that was Sting, and there also was a track from Barney Kessel. Last track's from E-Type Jazz, Black Coffee. See you next time.

0: BBC News with Danielle Jawowiecka. The European Commission has criticised FIFA's plans to sell stakes in its major football competitions, including the World Cup, to private investors. FIFA's member associations will hold an urgent meeting this week to discuss the controversial proposals. Nesta McGregor reports.
1: The backlash against FIFA's privatisation plans has been growing a day after they were unveiled. The EU's sports chief has blamed the organisation for the relentless and corrosive commercialisation of football, posting "hands off our game." That followed a statement from European football's governing body, UEFA, which insisted the game was not FIFA's to sell. Other federations have complained that they only heard about FIFA's plans through the media. The plan would be to create a private company to oversee competitions, including ticket sales, licensing and broadcast deals, which FIFA said would provide more money to its member associations.
0: An Iran-aligned militia in Iraq says at least 20 of its members were killed in overnight strikes by the US and Saudi Arabia. The Popular Mobilization Forces, which is integrated into the Iraqi security forces, said 32 more people were injured in the attacks on its bases. China has accused the United States of trying to suppress Chinese companies by banning imports of foreign-made humanoid and quadruped robots. The ban doesn't specifically single out Chinese robots, but a large proportion of humanoid robot sales in America are from China. Stephen McDonnell is in Beijing.
2: China's foreign ministry spokesperson has accused the United States of overstretching the concept of national security to suppress Chinese companies. Mao Ning's comments at a regular press briefing here in Beijing follow an announcement that the US Federal Communications Commission was to add advanced robotic devices to a list of items to be blocked from import into America on national security grounds. The ban will only apply to future models and not existing robot import types.
0: France and Spain are again bracing for temperatures above 40 degrees in a fourth heatwave that could foster more wildfires. In France, the worst blazes in the Gironde region are now under control. Hugh Schofield is in Paris.
3: There's a new heatwave. This is physically exhausting for the firefighters in their heavy uniforms, and it also increases the risk of new flare-ups. These now appear sporadically as embers catch a light, sending up clouds of smoke before the appearance of flames. Overall, though, the situation remains stable and some evacuees have been allowed back home. Since the conflagration at the weekend, a lot of work has been done creating defences, fire breaks where trees and brush are cleared away in wide avenues. These, it's hoped, will mean that what new outbreaks of fire there are remain isolated and easily contained.
0: In neighbouring Spain, the Prime Minister Pedro Sanchez said efforts to extinguish a major wildfire near Madrid were progressing favourably. World news from the BBC. OpenAI has disclosed that an unprecedented cyber attack carried out 2 weeks ago by rogue ChatGPT agents on another AI-related company wasn't the only one. Hugging Face was thought to be the only victim, but OpenAI now admits its bot also hacked several other unnamed publicly available services. Meanwhile, Hugging Face has said that the rogue AI worked at superhuman speed, but also made strange decisions and mistakes that human hackers would have avoided. Human Rights Watch says Saudi Arabia has executed 5 Ethiopian migrants on drug-related charges without due process. The group said the men were sentenced after court hearings, which sometimes lasted only a few minutes, without legal representation or interpreters. It said Monday's executions brought the number of Ethiopians put to death this year to 17, with dozens more at risk. President Zelensky says 2 more Russian oil refineries have been hit in early morning Ukrainian attacks. The Ryazan facility, southeast of Moscow, is one of Russia's biggest. The other is in the Ural city of Perm. It's part of Ukraine's campaign to inflict high economic costs on Russia. Vitaly Shevchenko from BBC Monitoring says this is also altering attitudes in the Trump administration.
4: Strikes like these, Sarah, they help Zelensky to be seen by world leaders such as Donald Trump as a potential winner in this war. So many people, including in the MAGA community, they're saying that actually Ukraine has a chance. Actually, Ukraine is winning.
0: The French DJ and electropop musician Kavinsky has been found dead at his home in Paris. He was 50 years old. French authorities have opened an inquiry to determine the cause of death. The artist, whose real name was Vincent Belloger, was best known for his retro synthwave style, inspired by 1980s film soundtracks. BBC News. Now!
5: now.
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9: Hello and welcome to our look at the latest singles and album charts here in the UK. Gracie Abrams is back with her third album and she's looking for her second UK chart topper. She'll be telling us all about her latest. Also, we'll be hearing from the band Yard Act, who have returned with their third album. We have new music from Near Archives, Motionless in White and BTS. Plus, we'll be featuring all the top five best-selling songs in the UK and find out if Sam Fender and Olivia Dean can hold on to the top spot. It's all coming up in the next hour with me, Kim Robson.
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9: Let's get started with some new music from Sam Smith. This is Oh Mother.
11: You...

0: Sam Smith, Old Mother. It's a taster for the forthcoming album, Hazel Eyes. Let's turn our attention to some of the new entries in the new UK album chart. It's Motionless in White with Decades, and from it, this is Sunglasses at Night.
1: Number 31.

0: Directionless in White with Sunglasses at Night from the album Decades. It's the seventh album from this American metalcore band, and this song was originally a big US hit in the 1980s for Corey Hart. I'm Kim Robson, and this is Top of the Pops from the BBC, and we're featuring some of the new entries into the latest UK album chart.
1: Number 15.
0: Our next newcomer is the third album from the British band Yard Act. Their latest is called You're Gonna Need a Little Music, and they spoke to the BBC's Matt Everett.
2: You've gone all Fleetwood Mac, you're working in LA, guys. Is this now, like, is it all about limousines and 20-minute Eagles guitar solos? Like, is this where we are now?
3: It's more about matcha and kale salad, I think, than...
4: Sharing a Chevrolet between four of us that we hired. But, Rob, because you have to drive everywhere in LA. You can't walk anywhere.
3: We were pretty strategic in the timing of those two sessions. I think doing leads first was extremely important to keep the start of the genesis of the album fully in Yard Act world. If we'd have started in LA, could have got a bit of acoustic guitars and tambourines, but we did a lot of the heavy lifting in Leeds.
2: And why was that? Why go somewhere that would, from the outside, feel jarring with so much of your oeuvre?
4: I think it probably contributed to the sort of general emotive state of the record, which I think is kind of like fairly erratic, you know, sonically and lyrically. It like veers between perspectives quite fast, and I think that sort of sense of being torn and not being able to follow a train of thought was quite prevalent when we were in Leeds, because we were making a record, but the reality was that our personal lives were sort of governing our headspaces. We had we had our personal commitments and our lives to tend to whilst sort of clocking in and out of the studio every day. And I think that gives the record a real sense of the reality that we were dealing with. But then we took the 2 months after where we went on the Hives tour and then went out to LA, largely because Justin had a lot of stuff in his studio he wanted to use, and we also thought it would be a good idea to remove ourselves entirely from our regular lives and be fully immersed for the end of the record in finishing it. So there was no sort of doubt or distraction. What that left us with was a record where self-doubt and distraction are kind of key to its what it's trying to say, but also meant that we could say that very clearly and be confident in how we were saying that, because we weren't full of self-doubt or distraction at the end of the process.

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1: Number 30.
0: It's a new entry for Nia Archives' Emotional Junglist. From it, this is Around the Bend.

0: Near Archives, Around the Bend. Taken from the second album from this UK-based record producer, DJ, singer and songwriter called Emotional Junglist.
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3: Number 10.
0: The highlights, the best of the weekend.
3: Number 9.
0: Katy Perry, The Ones That Got The Plays.
3: Number 8.
0: Noah Kahan, The Great Divide.
3: Number 7.
0: 50 Years of Don't Stop, The Best of Fleetwood Mac. Sienna Spyro, Visitor.
4: My feet on the ground like a super feeder. And I don't know much, but I know this.
3: Number 5.
0: Rolling Stones, Foreign Tongues.
5: It's in the stars, it's at the stars.
3: Number 4.
0: Olivia Dean, The Art of Loving.
6: Talk to me. Be the man that I need, baby. Talk to me. Be the man that I need.
3: Number 3.
0: Olivia Rodrigo, You Seem Pretty Sad for a Girl So In Love.
3: Number 2.
0: Michael Jackson, The Essential. And at number 1, it's a new entry for the latest from Gracie Abrams. Here's Trevor Smith.
7: Since making her debut in 2019, Gracie Abrams has emerged as one of the most compelling singer-songwriters of her generation.
8: I'm a crack in the pavement, I'm a slipknot.
7: And her latest album, Daughters from Hell, sees the now 26-year-old exploring themes of finding your footing in your 20s and reflecting on the feelings of transitioning through different stages of life.
9: The album is sort of generally a reflection of all the years up to now and sort of being in your 20s, this decade is strange and full of transitions and reflections, and so when the album's out, it'll hopefully make sense to the listener, but it's a reflection. For me, writing has always been my outlet for processing, and I'm finding that being in this stage of life where you're sort of in between your old world and your potentially new one in an amazing way, it's just about grounding and reminding yourself who you are, and also like becoming, and yeah, kind of just stepping into yourself a bit.
8: That's when I knew suddenly I'll be leaving.
7: Abrams wrote and produced alongside long-term collaborator Aaron Dessner, but after being on the road for so long on her last tour, she wasn't quite sure she was ready to start a new album project.
9: The origin of this album was before I realized that we were doing another one. I didn't feel like I had anything to say yet, because I feel like, to me, stories feel like they come when you've had time to sort of live life, and for me, it was such a extraordinary adventure to be on the road, be on tour, but I felt like there was something kind of hamster wheel-esque about that I felt I had yet to sort of, I don't know, get outside it, and therefore I wasn't really like, there's a white knuckling, I think, that happens when you're pushing through tour in order to feel like your energy levels stay where they need to in order to be a good crew member and also performer and give the audience everything. So the album came together for me kind of unexpectedly.
7: But it's working with Dessner that's the key to unlocking her writing prowess.
9: I think Aaron has this rare skill to encourage the artists that he's in the room with to get to know themselves better every time that there's like hours booked for a session, you know? And our collaboration and the environment that is a studio that Aaron is kind of at the helm of, it allows me to let everything sort of spill out.
8: This could be the wrong thing.
7: With a fan base spanning the generations, she hopes this album will speak to all who hear it, no matter how old they are.
9: I guess whether I'm 10 years older than a listener or 10 years younger than a listener, I hope that this music touches something in them. And it's a mildly eclectic album, but it feels very whole to me. And so hopefully there's something for everyone.

0: Gracie Abrams, Look at My Life, from the album Daughter from Hell, a new entry at number one. Next on Top of the Pops, it's the latest UK singles chart.
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0: I'm Kim Robson. Now it's time for the brand new singles chart here in the UK. And we start with a new entry at number 36.
2: Now, this is the official chart. This is where it begins.
0: It's a new entry for BTS, Normal.

0: BTS, Normal. It's taken from their current album, Arirang. It becomes their 13th UK Top 40 hit.
1: Number 25.
0: It's a high climber for Katy Perry, the one that got away.

0: Perry, The One That Got Away. Originally a hit 15 years ago, it's back thanks to social media and a new video that Katie has released for the song. I'm Kim Robson, this is Top of the Pops from the BBC, and we're featuring the high new entries and climbers in this week's UK Top 40 Singles Chart. It's a climber for Alyssa Grace, Bloodstream.
1: Number 23.

0: Disintegrate, Bloodstream. It's the debut hit for this 22-year-old American singer.
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0: Now numbers 20 to 6 in the singles chart. At 20, up 3, Alex Warren, Ordinary. It's up 3 to 19 for Sienna Spyro, Great

0: Springs. Up 3 to 15, Stella Lefty, Boston. And on Mover at 14, Sienna Spiro, Material Lover. 13 is Harry Styles and American Girls. Up 1 to 12, Olivia Dean, Man I Need. Up 5 to 11, Ugel, Moving to the Sun. And on Mover at 10, Taylor Swift, I Knew It, I Knew You. Up 2 to 9, Olivia Rodrigo, The Cure. 8 is Oasis and Wonderwall. It's up 2 to 7 for Ariana Grande, Hate That I Made You Love Me. And up 1 to 6 for Prosper, Free Your Mind. Coming up, the top 5 best-selling songs in the UK.
1: I'm Trevor Smith, and this week we're marking the 70th anniversary of the weekly UK album chart. It all began on July the 22nd, 1956, when Frank Sinatra's Songs for Swingin' Lovers became the UK's first official number one album.
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1: To celebrate the 70th anniversary, official charts have compiled the list of the UK's most popular albums of all time. And at number three, it's Oasis with What's the Story, Morning Glory. This 1995 release is the UK's biggest studio album of all time, as it ranks behind two greatest hits collections. At number two is 1992's ABBA Gold. And at number one is Queen's Greatest Hits Collection.

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2: Now the five most popular songs in the UK. Up three places at number five, Ella Langley, Choosing Texas.

Ella Langley, Choosing Texas, is up 3 to number 5. This is its 29th week in the chart. Up 2 places at number 4, Olivia Rodrigo, Stupid Song.

Olivia Rodrigo's Stupid Song, up two at number four. This is Top of the Pops from the BBC, and I'm Kim Robson, and these are the top five most popular songs in the UK this week. Up one place at number three, another Talk to You.

0: Shakira and Burna Boy, Die Die, Come On, Come On. It's the official song for the 2026 FIFA World Cup, which was won by Spain last weekend. And it goes up three places to this week's number two. The official UK singles chart is compiled by the Official Charts Company. I'm Kim Robson. Top of the Pops is produced by Alan Rowett at Rotation Media for the BBC World Service.
1: Official number one.
0: In 1953, Frankie Lane spent 18 non-consecutive weeks at number one with the song I Believe. It's the most weeks at the top in UK chart history. That has now been matched by Sam Fender and Olivia Dean, who for the 18th time are Top of the Pops number one.
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across Australia on the Community Radio Network and coming to you from Buckets Radio in Gloucester. This is a covers and versions edition of Sister Selector's Roots and Reggae Show. Getting us started is Polish artist Marek Bogdanski as Dread Squad with a cover of Yekamo So by Ethiopian jazz musician Ulatu Astapki. Thanks for tuning in.

I'm Still in Love with You by Elton Ellis, this time from Jamaica's Sean Paul and Sasha, aka Christine Chin. Before them, Scottish sound system Mungo's Hi-Fi with English singer Aziza J on their doo-wop mix of that dub, a Lauryn Hill song, and Dread Squad at the top with Yekamo So. Here's the Scarfenders.

re-released this year from New Zealand, Catch a Fire with their version of Bob Marley's Redemption Song. Before the Melbourne saxophonist Dean Hilson with the Scarvenders on Comet Rocksteady from their Tommy McCook Studio Volume 1 album. And here's a couple of covers from Delroy Wilson.

Jamaica's Delroy Wilson with John Lennon's Woman and Charlie Pride's Kiss an Angel Good Morning. Staying with Beatle tunes, this is French jazz guitarist Kubix with his version of George Harrison's While My Guitar Gently Weeps.

French instrumental reggae and Jamaican jazz guitarist Kubix from his second solo album, Music Activist. That was his version of Al Green's Let's Stay Together and George Harrison's While My Guitar Gently Weeps. Here's an Amy Winehouse classic.

London's The Hempolics from their new Fistful of Covers release. That was the dub version of Out of Me Head by blues multi-instrumentalist Shuggy Otis. Germany's Felix Ruling as Boomrush backup with young 18-year-old singer Lolay on Back to Black by Amy Winehouse. And from France, this is Soul Sugar and Dub Shepherds.

This is French musician Soul Sugar with his version of Barry White's Midnight. And getting us here, Soul Sugar with French dub producers Dub Shepherds on their cover of Jackie Mitu's Choice of Music. Thanks for tuning in to Sister Selector's Roots and Reggae show, where this week we explored the Jamaican tradition of transforming popular tunes into unique reggae, ska and dub versions. Across Australia from Buckets Radio and via the Community Radio Network, I'm Sister Selector. Bye for now.

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Yes, hello, band fans. I'm Murray McInerney, and it's good to be with you again, and I hope you're all well. This is Let the Bands Play, Australia's top band parade, which is brought to you from the studios of 3CR in Melbourne. It's broadcast throughout the nation via the internet, distributed by the Community Radio Network, and also heard on digital radio in Melbourne. And now let's hear the GUS Footwear Band, a world-famous band based in Kettering, England. Formed in 1933, the band has won many prizes and competitions over the years. It plays the Royal Standard March, which was composed by Alfred Young, who also composed under the pseudonym Earl Brigham.

Isn't that wonderful music? The Royal Standard March, played by the GUS Footwear Band. The next tune is very well known, particularly by lovers of Baroque music, as it comes from George Frederick Handel's Music for the Royal Fireworks. The extract is a movement known as Rejoicings, and it's played by the Hendon Band of the Salvation Army, a non-professional brass band that forms part of the Hendon Corps, a Salvation Army church in Hendon, a suburb of northwest London.

The beautiful rejoicings from Handel's Music for the Royal Fireworks, played by the Hendon Band. Just had to turn the microphone off there, a bit of a cough coming on, never mind. Next up is the gorgeous Moonlight Serenade, which Glenn Miller composed in 1938. So popular did it become that in 1991, Miller's recording of Moonlight Serenade was inducted into the Grammy Hall of Fame. We'll hear it played by the Cory Band from Treorchy in the south of Wales. This band was ranked the world's number one brass band for 13 consecutive years.

The Corey Band with Moonlight Serenade. You're listening to our weekly Brass Bands program with the Bands Play, produced in the studios of 3CR in Fitzroy, and I'm Murray McInerney. Now we'll hear the Black Dyke Mills Band playing the cornet Carillon. It was composed by Ronald Binge, a British composer and arranger of light music, particularly associated with Mantovani.

And that was the cornet Carillon, played by the Black Dyke Mills Band. The Grimthorpe Colliery Band will now play Misty. The jazz pianist Errol Garner composed and recorded it as an instrumental in 1954, but the song is often associated with the version made by Johnny Mathis in 1959.

Misty, played by the Grimthorpe Colliery Band. The next item is Under the Double Eagle, composed by a Wagner, not the great Richard, but an unrelated Joseph. It's played by the massed brass bands of BMC, Fairy and Foden's, conducted by Harry Mortimer, OBE.

And that was Under the Double Eagle, played by the massed brass bands of BMC Fairies and Fodens. Harry Mortimer and the mass bands now with the Thunderbirds March, composed by Barry Gray.

That was the Thunderbirds March, played by Harry Mortimer and Mast Bands. I hope you're enjoying the band music, and there's lots more still to come. Our next track features the GUS band we heard them earlier. This time they're going to play Symphonic March October Festival. This was composed by Eric Ball, OBE, in 1978. This British composer, arranger and conductor of brass band music has been described as one of the most prolific writers and influential figures in the brass band and choral work.

Well, that splendid music was the GUS band playing Eric Ball's symphonic march called October Festival. The massed bands of BMC, Fairy and Foden's, conducted by Harry Mortimer OBE, are back with us, and they'll play a march written in 1917 by the great Kenneth J. Alford. It's called The Voice of the Guns. This was a tribute to the British artillerymen serving in the Great War, but it later became widely adopted throughout the British Army.

That was the Voice of the Guns, played by the massed brass bands of BMC, Fairies and Fodens. A spot of music by John Philip Sousa now, arranged by Edrish Siebert. The Royal Dalton Band plays Sousarama.

And that was the Royal Dalton Band playing Sousarama, but that was not actually the Sousa spot that's still to come. We'll now hear an operatic march called Nibelungen, arranged by Gregor Grant, but based on tunes from the monumental Ring Cycle of Richard Wagner. It's played by the mass bands of BMC, Fairey and Foden's, conducted by Harry Mortimer. Dear listeners, I'm a seriously deranged devotee of Wagner's Ring Cycle, and I therefore have great trepidation about playing any Wagner that is not truly Wagnerian in sound or volume, if you take my meaning. Anyway, here we go.

Goodness gracious me, may my fellow Wagnerians forgive me for playing that. It was Nibelungen, arranged by Gregor Grant and played by the massed brass bands of BMC, Fairy and Fodens. Now, band fans, it's time for our regular and very popular segment called the Sousa Spot. This celebrates the very great marches composed by the legendary American John Philip Sousa. And we're going to hear his 1927 composition, The Atlantic City Pageant March, which he wrote at the request of that city's mayor to honour the famous beauty pageant. It's played by the Royal Artillery Band under Keith Bryon.

Sousa's Atlantic City Pageant March, played by the Royal Artillery Band, with Sword and Lance by Kenneth Alford is next, and we'll hear the featured mass bands of BMC Fairies and Fodens.

The Anthem of the Netherlands. I'm going to finish with the Scots Guards playing a selection of tunes from The Pirates of Penzance by Gilbert and Sullivan. I'm Murray McInerney and I'll bid you goodbye with this track, and I hope you've enjoyed our band music.

0: From the concert halls to the juke joints, from churches to festivals in the fields, welcome to another episode of Bill Street Caravan, celebrating the sounds of Memphis for more than 20 years.
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0: Hi, I'm your co-host, Pat Mitchell-Worley.
1: And I'm Jared Boyd.
0: This week on Bill Street Caravan, we have Grammy Award winner and Memphis music icon Kirk Whalum joining us.
1: And it's a family affair, as Kirk will be joined on stage later in the show by his talented nephews, Cortland and Cameron Whalum.
0: That's all coming up right now on Bill Street Caravan.
1: Hey, Pat.
0: Hey, Jared.
1: It's good to be back in the studio with you, my friend.
0: Yep, summer break is over, and it's time to get back into that production mode.
1: And this episode, right here, right now, marks 24 years of bringing the sounds of Memphis to the airwaves. 24 years.
0: I honestly can't believe it's been that long. Can't believe it.
1: It's such an amazing achievement, and I think there are a lot of station directors and programming directors listening to the show right now at all of our incredible carriers and subscribers around the world, nodding their heads in agreement.
0: A lot of public radio programming has come and gone in those 24 years. Styles have changed, trends have changed, but thanks to all the artists, labels, venues, volunteers, and community partners in this city, this little show out of Memphis endures.
1: And there are so many people to thank for that.
0: And many to remember. I'm specifically thinking about our original hosts, the Memphis Horns, Andrew Love and Wayne Jackson, and our beloved founder, Sid Selvage.
1: And I think this episode actually marks a pretty personal milestone for you too, doesn't it, Pat?
0: Oh, Jared, I didn't think you'd remember. Well, honestly, you're the new guy around here, so I really didn't expect you to even know.
1: Well, please allow me to inform our audience that this very episode marks Pat Mitchell's 20th year as the host of Bill Street Caravan.
0: 20 years, y'all!
1: We have some really special things lined up for this program to commemorate that.
0: Should I be scared?
1: Absolutely. It's gonna be so great. But right now, we have to get to the music. We have world-renowned jazz saxophonist Kirk Whalum about to take the stage at the Crosstown Theater in Memphis, Tennessee.
0: 12 Grammy nominations and a win in 2011 for his song, It's What I Do. Kirk Whalum has performed and recorded with Aretha, Quincy Jones, Luther Vandross, The Winans, Al Green, Babyface, and Whitney Houston. There are very few sidemen in the history of recorded music with a resume like Kirk Whalum's.
1: A global citizen in the truest sense, but Memphis is the place he calls home.
0: His new album, Humanité, drops October 11th. You can order a copy from Amazon or at kirkwhalum.com.
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0: Here's Kirk Whalum live on Bill Street Caravan.

wait a minute. I tend to expect that Grover Washington would just show up one of these days when we're playing a groove like that. You know, he probably won't, but I just feel like he ought to. You know, back in the day, when I was first getting started, man, I thought Grover Washington hung the moon. That brother. We have any Grover Washington fans in the house? I love them, and he loved us, man. All of us were trying to do this, you know, play this horn. He would hang out with us and, you know, just really just make us feel special. Well, I think tonight, if we play the right thing, he might just show up in Crosstown. Like, for instance, if Gary Goan over here would play a little something like... Oh, I don't see him yet. But what if Jackie Clark back there put a little of that thing on it? I'm looking for him. Not yet. We probably ought to add a little keyboards to the stew, to the gumbo. John Stoddard, can you help us out? Marcus Finney, you from Memphis? What you got?

Brooklyn, we on the road, we play this song, we talk about a place called Memphis. We talk about barbecue and stuff. We don't need to do that, so let's just play the song. Co-written by the great Gary Gowan and the greater David Porter. Check this out.

0: Kirk, Uncle Kirk, sitting here with you in a great place because as I've been reminded, as I'm sure you know, you can't go a day without being reminded you're home, and we're always glad to have you home and glad to experience your leadership when you're here and your performances when you're here. How does it feel when you're able to play to friends and family and fans and new friends in Memphis, Tennessee?
1: It's always good to be home. And yet there is that dichotomy, right? Like there is the warm embrace and the affirmation of being at home. And like I could have the worst read in the world, and they, which by the way, tonight I don't have great reads tonight. It's like something happened like with the barometric pressure or something. I just went through 8 reads and I'm still not happy. But that doesn't matter when you're at home, because it's not that. It's like they're feeling you, they're sharing the space with you and hearing you. But at the same time, it's a little nerve-wracking sometimes to be at home performing. So there's always that tension between those two things, you know, but I love it.
0: Outside of the stage, when you think of Memphis, Tennessee, whether it be in the past or in the present, what are some of the places that make you feel most at home?
1: Sure. Well, you know, home meant church for the longest time. You know, my dad being a pastor and our world revolving around that little building and that little group of people. And I say little group, you know, it was one of the first, I guess what we would now call a mega church, where you had 1,000 members. That was a very big deal back in the 70s. So church always, you know, reminded me of home. But I'll say to be in Crosstown is a pretty cool thing, because growing up, I remember coming here to shop and to get school clothes. And then when we moved here, moved back home, and we saw, man, the blight here in Crosstown and in the general area, it was really discouraging. And in such a big sort of elephant in the room kind of way that Crosstown would be, have bats flying through it, Sears Crosstown. But now with this redemptive remake, what I would call it, using the imagination to see, you know, what it looks like when the bottom line is not the bottom line. The bottom line now in this space is, are the arts moving forward? Because art fuels life. And is there social justice being lived out in the model? You know, we talk about you can do well and do good at the same time. That was the thing at once upon a time, where people didn't want to do well if they weren't doing any good. But now it's like, oh, I just want to do well. I don't really care about who, you know, let me buy out these companies and sell them off. So that ethos is alive and well in this space that we're sitting in. So, you know, to me, man, I just love being here. I love taking people through here.
0: You sort of hit on a couple of things that connected a few dots for me. You talk about church being a place that is home for you. And on that stage, it felt like church. How do you minister in a position like that, that isn't a designated religious space?
1: And that actually gets to the heart of, like, you know, what is a church? To sort of go to the backside of your question and say that at the core, we still have the answer to that question wrong. Like, what is a church? Oh, it's that building over there on the corner of Bellevue or whatever. A church is not a building. The church is a group of people. It's a living organism. And so in that sense, the church, quote unquote, can be anywhere. This is a space where we accentuate and celebrate the spiritual essence of humanity and say, this music is being played tonight specifically to celebrate our spirituality and say, I'm a Christian, this person over here is Jewish, that person's a Muslim, that person's Buddhist, this person is agnostic. And there's not that tension that we kind of are around where we can't mention politics and can't mention religion. Well, here we kind of mention all of that.
0: Speaking again of home and speaking of celebrations, this night that we're listening to was the night that you shared the stage with your nephews. Can you tell me a bit about how that made you feel at home and how that made everyone else, I'm sure, in the room feel at home, and how that moment sort of resonated with you?
1: Sure. So family is everything. All of our society and everything is really based on family. And so for me, that is also my reality and my work, that I come into this space having been motivated and inspired by my uncle, who was dean of music at Morehouse. And then, of course, my brothers are both musically inclined. One's a pastor, one is a professional singer. But then now here's another generation of people with my last name. One is in musical theater, Cortland, and then Cameron with Bruno Mars, and my son Kyle is now on the Kelly Clarkson show. He's, you know, he was touring with her, but now it's like a gig, like a job. They're in Hollywood with Kelly Clarkson. And then my other nephew, Kenneth, is a solo artist, and Kenneth played with Maxwell, and he also played with Jay-Z and a lot of other great artists.
0: Well, we want to talk about Humanité. When we talk about Memphis, you aren't just a Memphian, you're a global citizen, and this record speaks to the places that you've touched and the people that you've touched in far lands and the people who have exchanged their gifts with you.
1: For me, to be from Memphis and then to go out into the world representing, you know, again, as far as I'm concerned, not all that well. I'm just trying my best to do my best, but with a lot of joy and a lot of gusto, representing the incredible, innovative spirit, and many times innovative because it had to be out of necessity, the improvising spirit, right? The one that said, well, okay, we don't have the best instrument, so what we're gonna do is we'll get a harmonica, or just other ways that they adapted, and they paved the way for us to be able to do what I'm doing, to get on planes and to go and record in France, and to be speaking French with the people, and then record in, you know, Nigeria and Kenya, and Indonesia and Japan. And for me, Humanité, or humanity in English, is that. It's about identifying and celebrating how vastly different we can be from country to country, culture to culture. But man, we're all the same. We all need affirmation. We all need to be accepted. We all need encouragement. We all grieve. We all mess up. It's like that is the part that we were trying to get at with this new CD and with the documentary. And the filmmaker saw that, hey, wait a minute, that's the beloved community. That's who you're talking about. This is what Humanité, this is what humanity is, beloved by God, vertical, right? And then with the challenge of loving each other, that we would be beloved by each other horizontally, to me, that is Humanité.
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say, yeah. I can't tell if y'all ready, Lynn. Cause all I see is a spotlight. I know it's people out there, but I just want to hear the people. All right.

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1: 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The soundtrack of America was made in Tennessee. We're back, and for those of you just tuning in, we have Memphis music icon Kirk Whalen with us on the show today.
0: Joining him on stage in the second half are his immensely talented nephews, Cameron and Cortland.
1: Music fans will probably recognize Cameron through his work with Bruno Mars and Jesse J.
0: Cortland is best known for his work with Wynton Marsalis, jazz at Lincoln Center, and his work in musical theater.
1: Stay tuned for a special feature during this half of the program, as we will be recognizing Pat's remarkable milestone of 20 years as the host of Bill Street Caravan.
0: I have no idea what you have in store. You really didn't have to do anything.
1: Yeah, we kind of did. I mean, 20 years is a really big deal. And our listeners probably don't know your service to the local music and art scene began at least a decade before that. Not to mention your work with the Memphis Music Foundation. You're the executive director of the Stax Music Academy, one of the most amazing youth programs in the nation. Bill Street Caravan is actually just a tiny part of what you do, and we want to recognize you and give you, a few props, you know?
0: Well, I am still nervous, and I'm also ready to get back to listening to Kirk Whalen blowing the roof off at the Crosstown Theater. Enough about me.
1: Okay, all right then. Well, let's do it. Here's more from Kirk Whalen live on Bill Street Caravan.
2: I've seen. Just so much.

y'all very much. How y'all feeling? Can I take y'all to 1996?

0: Thank you.
1: Hey, everybody, this is Darren Dorton, and I'm really thrilled to be back here at Beale Street Caravan today as we're celebrating 20 years of Pat Mitchell on Beale Street Caravan. I wanted to remember some of the highlights and lowlights of your career. We spent a lot of time together.
2: We really did spend a lot of time together. You always challenged me to try something new, and I appreciate that.
1: Well, good. That's good to know. Well, we met and started working together when Beale Street Caravan was formed. Was it 1995?
2: 96.
1: 96. And we both had different roles.
2: Actually, do you know what I was actually hired to do?
1: No.
2: To help Sid salvage with the paperwork.
1: I see.
2: That's really what I was hired to do.
1: An assistant.
2: Yes.
1: Essentially.
2: So, yeah, make sure those releases get signed. And that lasted, I think, for maybe 6 months. And then I moved somehow to marketing and communications and the Blues Foundation side.
1: I started out as associate producer with Sid. So initially my role was just sort of logging tapes and, you know, taking notes and helping with the production. The show was on the air 5 years, maybe 4 or 5 years. Then you and I started hosting. Does that seem about right?
2: Yeah. It was 2 years of the horns.
1: Yep.
2: Which was completely crazy.
1: Yeah.
2: And then in the middle of the second year of Joyce and Sam the Sham, they left the show. They said they weren't going to continue. And
1: they had nowhere else to turn.
2: They had nowhere else to go. And they said, hey, do you guys want to do this for a minute until we figure out what we're going to do?
1: Yeah. We had a lot of good times going to blues festivals, obviously. And one of the highlights, I did want to mention this, was when we were at Syracuse.
2: One of the best festivals ever.
1: Towards the end of the night, I was back with Tommy Dills, the engineer, and I heard Kenny singing his his classic tune he always does, Blues Falling Down Like Rain.
2: I love that song.
1: And I was like, boy, somebody's singing there. It really doesn't sound right. What's going on? And I walk around the front of the stage, and there's your mug on the video screen. I guess he had called you up on stage.
2: Really? No, I was standing on the side of the stage, and they had a mic in my hand, and I didn't know it was hot. And I was not even really paying attention to the fact that the mic was there. It's working. I'm singing. Next thing I know, the mic is moving to my mouth, and I'm singing. Yes, yes. It was quite the night.
1: It was pretty bad, too, I will say. But
2: yeah, yeah. I shouldn't sing in public.
1: No, but that was a great memory.
2: It's funny to think back on 20 years because there was so much in the archives of Beale Street Caravan. There's so much music that is amazing. Performances from B.B. King and John Lee Hooker and Charles Brown, you know.
1: And the other thing I was thinking about was when we were at B.B. King's.
2: Yeah.
1: And doing all the interviews on stage. Some of those were great fun. Some of them were complete disasters.
2: Yeah.
1: I mean,
2: one comes to mind. There's this artist who, you know, I appreciate and love as an artist, but he's not much of a talker.
1: No.
2: And so at the beginning of the show, we would have an interview with the artist in front of the live audience, and then we would have the performance. Well, some artists just like to perform. And so here we are doing this live interview in front of the audience. And I would ask a question and he could answer it in one word.
1: Yes.
2: And then my questions progressively got longer as I was trying to just pull something out of him. It was the most painful 30 minutes of my life. Because no matter what I asked, he still goes, yeah, that's true.
1: That's right. My favorite performance from those days back then was Willie Foster.
2: Willie
1: in the
2: Foster.
1: Wheelchair. And there was a tune he did called Love Me that I just remember I would listen to it over and over and over again. It's so, so good. That was one of my favorites. And he was a real compelling interview, too.
2: But there were some moments where great festivals that are no longer with us that you just can't find. There was such a plethora of festivals. Some of those places are still around, the Waterfront Blues Festival in Portland, the Mississippi Valley Blues Festival. And so I think of all the years that we were together, not only did we get to listen to all this great music, but the impact that you had on my life. So
1: well,
2: I thank you, friend.
1: Thank you. Good to know. And I just want to take this time to say, Pat, you have done a great job with the show all these years. It's evolved tremendously from what it was back in the early 90s to what it is today. It's so good to see Beale Street Caravan is still alive and well today, and everything you guys have done to move it forward. So kudos to you. Congratulations.

0: on a great 20 years, and I hope I can come back for maybe 30 and 40.
1: Yeah, we'll be in our wheelchairs. That's right. Roll on in. Thank you so much.
2: Let's let Kirk Whalum take us out. You do the honors.
1: Here's more from Kirk Whalum live on Bill Street Caravan.

Thank you, ladies and gentlemen. Courtland Whalum, Cameron Whalum. Thank you so much. We're going to take a break. We'll have a quick intermission. Don't stay too long. We're going to be playing music if you're out too long. But I know you may need to stop by the little girl's room, the little boy's room. We'll be back with more music, all right? God bless you. Thank you.

0: This little light of mine, I'm gonna let it shine. 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
1: Reverend K.T. Whalum Jr.

0: was Kirk Whalum featuring his nephews Cameron and Cortland live on Bill Street Caravan. For more info on Kirk and his new album, Humanité, head over to kirkwhalum.com.
1: And don't forget to take a look at his tour dates. Kirk tours all over the world. Chances are, Kirk is coming to a theater in your area soon. And this is a live show you don't want to miss.
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1: BBC News with Moira Alderson. FIFA has promised member associations $40 million each if they back a controversial plan to sell stakes in major competitions as a backlash to the idea gathers pace. The governing body of world football wants a venture capital firm run by the brother of President Trump's son-in-law to lead a group of private backers. Here's our sports reporter, Nesta McGregor.
2: There has been widespread backlash to all of this. The European Commission is saying that it's the relentless and corrosive commercialisation of football. UEFA, European football's governing body, has scheduled an emergency meeting. Yesterday, they issued a statement saying football is not FIFA's to sell.
1: Cuba's communist government has opened up more crisis-ravaged sectors of its economy to private firms. It's part of its latest attempt to ease acute shortages of basic goods, exacerbated by Washington's fuel blockade. Our Latin America analyst, Mimi Swaby, has more details.
3: The long-awaited list of newly permitted activities for the private sector has been released, including petrol stations, elderly care and pharmacies. The lengthy decree loosens decades-old communist doctrine, but officials insist that the participation of non-state economic actors does not change the island's economic system. The announcement left many sectors fully protected, emphasizing the government's tight control over sectors key to retaining power, such as education, media, and defense. Crude oil and natural gas extraction remains reserved for private companies partnered with state-owned enterprises or foreign investors.
1: OpenAI has disclosed that a recent unprecedented cyber attack by rogue ChatGPT agents on another AI-related company wasn't the only one. Hugging Face was thought to be the only victim, but OpenAI now admits its bot also hacked several other unnamed publicly available services. Hugging Face has said the rogue AI made strange mistakes that human hackers would have avoided. Reports are coming in of an explosion on board a US-owned liquefied natural gas tanker in the Egyptian port of Damietta in the Mediterranean. The maritime security company Ambry said a drone was the likely cause. It added the crew had been evacuated and the fire brought under control. Ghana's Foreign Minister Samuel Okudzeto Ablakwa has accused South Africa of failing to do enough to stop recent attacks on foreign nationals. Speaking to the BBC, he suggested the topic of immigration was being used to distract from domestic problems and anti-foreigner violence had gone beyond mere protests.
4: Protests must follow rules. You can't, in the name of protests, gun down people, loot their shops, attack them, maim them, and say that you engage. That's not how lawful protests look like.
1: South Africa's foreign ministry says law enforcement agencies are doing all they can to protect foreign nationals. Ghana's already repatriated more than 1,000 citizens from South Africa. BBC News. The Hollywood star and musician Jared Leto has denied allegations of criminal sexual conduct after a BBC documentary revealed accusations of sexual assault by four women. In a statement to US media, the actor described the allegations as absolutely and categorically false. A young Norwegian hitman has been found guilty of travelling to England to carry out a killing on behalf of a Swedish criminal network backed by Iran. A jury in London heard how 19-year-old Johannes Natland was arrested in Yorkshire in March last year. With more details, here's Daniel Sanford.
5: Johannes Natland was just 18 when he was arrested by firearms officers in his hotel in Huddersfield. Under his bed were two handguns and ammunition that he'd collected in nearby woodland. Natland had been recruited for the assassination by an even younger Norwegian teenager working for the Foxtrot Network, a Swedish organised crime gang with strong links to the Iranian regime. Natland had been promised the equivalent of about £20,000. Detectives still don't know who his target was, as he had not yet been told. He'll be sentenced in October.
1: The World Health Organization says it will continue monitoring Ebola in Uganda after the country's health authorities declared the outbreak there over on Wednesday. The WHO says it will count 42 days from July the 16th when the last imported case from the Democratic Republic of Congo was discharged from care. It said this was an extra safeguard to ensure no transmission would be missed. France has ordered a Russian commentator to leave the country, accusing her of churning out propaganda on French television and radio. Ksenia Fyodorova's employers, the conservative media empire of billionaire Vincent Bolloré, called it an infringement of freedom of expression. The expulsion order accuses her of acting as a conduit for disinformation campaigns orchestrated by Moscow. BBC News.

Battery 5.

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Or you could also listen to us on the Community Radio Plus app from anywhere in the world. I'm Heather Farrell, broadcasting from my hometown of Horsham, which is right in the heart of the Wimmera region of Western Victoria. It's Thursday morning, the 30th of July, and apologies for the late start. I pushed the wrong button somewhere along the line, and anyway, we're here now, and so sorry once again for the late start. Our Album of the Week competition is for Terry Bennett's album, A Bushman's Farewell, and in around about an hour and a half, Walsh U and Terry Bennett's will talk about that particular album and Terry Bennett's career in music and his recent holiday as well. So lots to find out about in about an hour and a half's time. And after that interview, we will open up the competition line and you'll get your chance to win that album. Now, on Thursdays, we have a different number to the rest of the working week, so I'm about to give you that number. If you miss it, make sure you've got your pen and paper handy, because I will give it to you three or four times before we actually open up that competition line. And that number is 0447 349 055. That's 0447 349 055. And please wait for that cue to call. We're going to start with our usual opening song. It's called My Old Friend. It's by Gina Jeffries and Tanya Kernaghan. And I'm very grateful for my old friends, I can tell you.

0: Dean Perrott with Losing My Blues Tonight. We had Troy Cassidaly prior to that with That's the Way Love Goes, and the Wolf Brothers with Here's to the Ones. Coming up shortly, we've got the Rural Livestock Report, and just a reminder that our album of the week is Terry Bennett's album, A Bushman's Farewell. And the number for that competition, and no calls just yet, is 0447 349 055. Different number on Thursdays, so make sure that you're dialing the right one when the time comes to open up that competition line. To take us up to the Rural Livestock Report, it's Duncan Toombs and a very special song. It's called Steel on Steel.
1: There's a steam engine on the line.

Welcome to a daily market update powered by Auctions Plus, Australia's largest ag marketplace. I'm Jessie with today's report. In the car course, sale yards numbers were down, driven largely by a drop in cow numbers. Quality was fair to good, with plenty of feeder steers and heifers, but a limited supply of young trade cattle. The market sold to a mostly cheaper trend. Weaner steers eased 10 cents, reaching 624 cents kilo, while heifers made to 538 cents kilo. Young trade steers were back around 20 cents on limited supply, reaching 510 cents kilo. Prime grown steers and heifers lost 15 to 20 cents a kilo, with grown steers and bullocks selling between 450 and 460 cents a kilo, and prime heavy grown heifers from 420 to 450 cents a kilo. Cows eased 3 to 6 cents, with prime heavy four score cows from 388 cents to 420 cents a kilo, and leaner two score cows to process from 323 to 355 cents a kilo. In Ballarat, lamb numbers reached 9,219 head, with Apache quality on offer. Lambs off feed presented well but quickly slipped to plainer types, lacking condition. The market was mostly softer with erratic bidding. Store buyers were active with lambs to feed and back to the paddock, selling $8 a head better. Most trade weights sold $6 to $15 cheaper, while well-finished lambs held firm. Store lambs sold from $190 to $320 a head, light and medium trade lambs $205 to $292 a head, heavy trade $281 to $318 a head, averaging 1,180 cents to 1,240 cents a kilo carcass weight. Heavy lambs 27 to 30 kilos sold $295 to $359 a head, with extra heavy export lambs over 30 kilos from $366 to $442 a head, averaging 1,130 to 1,180 cents a kilo carcass weight. Sheep numbers slipped to 2,329 head and sold mostly firm to Deere. Quality varied, with merinos $5 to $10 a head better, crossbreeds firm to $5 better for lighter weights, with extra heavies over 30 kilos topping up $400 a head. Merino mutton ranged from $100 to $340 a head, averaging 920 to 1,000 cents a kilo carcass weight. Crossbred mutton ranged from $100 to $400 a head, averaging 850 to 970 cents a kilo carcass weight. That concludes today's market update, brought to you by Auctions Plus, dedicated to connecting ag.

0: And welcome back to Good Morning Country, coming to you on the Community Radio Network throughout Australia through your local community radio station. I'm Heather Farrell and broadcasting from my hometown of Horsham in Western Victoria. Our album of the week is for Terry Bennett's new album, A Bushman's Farewell, and we'll open up the competition line for that in a little bit over an hour's time. But just so you've got it, and I hope you've got your pen poised on your paper, the number is 0447 349 055. Please, no calls just yet. I will let you know when we open up that competition line. And if you missed that number, stay tuned, because I will give it to you another few times. But right now, time to get on with the work and the fun. Little bit of work and then a lot of fun to follow, because we've got plenty of music lined up for you this morning.
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Shelley Jones Band, and that's their latest release, a redo of a song that was released back in 2014. Prior to that, He Still Wants to Dance with Her, which featured Lee Kernaghan, and of course it was by Gina Jeffries from her 2019 album Beautiful Tangle. And we started out the bracket with Connie Kiss Anderson with A Man in Boots. Coming up next, we've got Camille and Stewie, and this one's called Maori Woman.

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1: The only two things in life that make it worth living: a guitar's a tune good and firm, feeling women,

from the album The Great Country Songbook. That was Adam Harvey with Looking Back Texas, Back to the Basics of Love. We had Alan Jackson prior to that with She's Got the Rhythm and I Got the Blues. And we started out the bracket with Camille and Stewie with Maori Woman. Just a reminder that the number for Thursday's Album of the Week competition is 0447 349 055, and the prize today is Terry Bennett's album A Bushman's Farewell, and that is the prize all week. So Walshy will have another one tomorrow morning to give away when he broadcasts from the bunker at Harrington and hosts Good Morning Country. So thank you for joining us if you're leaving us to go to local programming at the top of the hour, and please join Walshy again tomorrow morning. To take us up to the next lot of news and weather, we've got a delightful young lady. Her name's Clancy Pye, and this was one that she released a couple of years ago, and it's called Drink About. So please, we've got the news coming up very, very shortly, straight after Clancy Pye and Drink About. What if you're so wrong? And we might start that right from the beginning.

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1: Good morning, I'm Laura Devoy. Confirming a diagnosis of Alzheimer's disease will soon be as simple as getting a blood test, with a radical new method able to detect precursors decades in advance. It works by detecting the two proteins associated with Alzheimer's disease, which begin to accumulate in the brain decades before a person develops symptoms. Further clinical trials will be done on the test at the new Asia-Pacific Centre of Excellence for Alzheimer's Disease Diagnosis, which will be officially opened by the Health Minister Mark Butler today. Three people have died in a house fire in Sydney's southwest. Emergency services were called to a home in Wiley Park just before 10 p.m. yesterday to reports of a fire. The bodies of three people were located inside after the blaze was extinguished. An investigation is underway. Listeners are advised the following story contains details some may find distressing. Shoreline monitoring and inspections will continue near Port Macdonald in the coming days, but the search for a missing baby has been called off. The bodies of a mother and her toddler were found earlier this week, but her infant child remains unaccounted for, and South Australian police say expert advice indicates they could not have survived. The deaths are being treated as a murder-suicide. And if you need help, you can call Lifeline on 13 11 14. The US Central Command says American forces continue to strictly enforce the blockade against Iran. CENTCOM says it has redirected 20 commercial vessels, disabled two and boarded two in the Strait of Hormuz. US President Donald Trump has also issued another threat to Iran after an attempted missile strike on American forces on Tuesday. Sustainable Population Australia warns Australia's living well beyond its resource capacity. Earth Overshoot Day marks the date when humanity's demand for ecological resources and services exceeds what the Earth can regenerate in its entire calendar year. SPA National President Peter Straughan says Australia is in ecological overshoot.
2: Desalination plants around Australia are a sign of overshoot, while aquifers in Western Australia, supplying 40% of the drinking water, have been pumped down 10 metres over the past couple of decades. Population growth and consequent consumption of non-renewable resources pushes humanity beyond the planet's sustainable limits.
1: A US Senate committee questioning the former White House chief medical adviser Anthony Fauci will vote on holding him in contempt. Dr. Fauci refused to answer more than 90 questions during a combative hearing into the origins of COVID-19. The BBC's Bernd DeBusman has more from Washington.
3: The Senate subcommittee hearing comes after over 1,000 pages of Dr. Fauci's diary covering his years leading the National Institute of Allergy and Infectious Diseases were released to the public. The man who subpoenaed him, Kentucky Senator Rand Paul, says the pages show what Dr. Fauci wrote privately and what he told the country were two different stories. Senator Paul has long accused him of lying about the pandemic, which Dr. Fauci's called preposterous.
1: Turning to sport, Kai Taylor has recreated his mum's success with gold in the 200 metres freestyle at the Commonwealth Games. The 22-year-old's mum, Hayley Lewis, won the same race in 1990. Kyle Chalmers and Ben Armbruster tied for first in the men's 50-metre butterfly. Cam McAvoy was third. It was another clean sweep for Australia in the women's 50-metre freestyle, with Meg Harris first, Alex Perkins second and Shayna Jack third. And Lakeisha Patterson and Emily Beecroft won gold and silver in the women's S9 100 metre freestyle.
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8: Good morning, and I'm not sure if this is working or not. Yes, it is. Good morning. Welcome to Gippsland FM on this Thursday morning. It's 5 minutes after the hour of 6 o'clock, and here's the weather. Cloudy, high chance of showers, most likely in the late morning and afternoon. Light winds becoming westerly, 15 to 20k in the morning, then becoming light in the late afternoon. Friday, maximum 14, minimum 4, partly cloudy, slight chance of a shower with light winds. Saturday's looking pretty good for Saturday. Maximum of 16, minimum of 2. Chance of morning frost, the chance of morning fog. Sunny afternoon with light winds. And Sunday, a maximum of 17, minimum of 1. Mostly sunny, patchy frost and chance of fog in the morning. Slight chance of a shower in the evening with light winds. Monday, well, maximum 14, minimum 3. Partly cloudy, high chance of showers again. Light winds becoming westerly, 15 to 20k during the day. Tuesday, maximum 12, minimum 6, cloudy, medium chance of showers, light winds that will tend westerly, 15 to 20k during the day. And then Wednesday, maximum 14, minimum 6, cloudy, slight chance of a shower with light winds. Johnny Wash's rainfall figures, well, he lives in Newborough. 0.5 overnight. Well, I tell you what, we had a lot of rain and drought last night, so they must have missed out on that. Month to date sitting at 67.2. The year to date 416.3. Last year at the same time, the monthly figure was 49.2 and 238.2 for the year. There is a strong wind warning for the East Gippsland coast and a cancellation of a strong wind warning for the central Gippsland coast. That's been cancelled. Latrobe Valley, our top today, 12. Sale, 13. Mount Baw-Baw, 1, with a snow symbol next to it. I can believe that. 1 is the top. Druin, 11. Warrigal, 11. Mowi, 12. Traralgon, 12. Leongatha, 13. Wilson's Prom, 12 degrees. The current temperature here sitting at 7 degrees, and it's on our way to a top of 12 only. So let's have some music to warm us up. I'm going to kick off with a song that is probably not fitting for today, but I'm going to play it anyway. Billy Idol, Hot in the City. I don't know if it is, but it's certainly cold here.

Billy Idol, Hot in the City. Might be hot in the city of Paris or Madrid or something tonight, but not here, not in Morwell. Top today of just 12 degrees. Good morning, Joan. Thank you for your phone call. Isn't it quite eerie? We're having really cold weather. I know it's winter, but those bushfires in France and Spain, just awful. Anyway, it's 6:12 here on Gippsland FM 104.7. It's Thursday morning, Thursday the 30th of July. It's my dear old dad's birthday today, my late father, born on this day in 1920. Wow. 6:12 on Gippsland FM. Let's have some more music. This is Phil Collins.

Boy, that's rock and country, isn't it? That's Casey Chambers with a song called Trainwreck. Wow. It moves along a bit, doesn't it? Gippsland Water is seeking expressions of interest from customers interested in taking part in the people's in its people's panel. The people's panel is a representative group of customers that will deliberate on key issues and provide recommendations to the organisation. Randomly selected customers will begin receiving invitations via postal mail this week. Managing Director Sarah Cummings said the panel puts customers at the centre of decision making. This group will play a meaningful role in helping us ensure we get the right balance between services and community needs while keeping bills fair, Ms. Cummings said. Panel members will learn about the opportunities and challenges we're facing, explore what affects pricing and services, and develop recommendations to help inform our 2028 price submission. Ms. Cummings said having a diverse representation on the panel would ensure all views were represented. We want to give customers from all walks of life the opportunity to take part, Ms. Cummings said. The People's Panel will bring together up to 50 randomly selected customers and run across 5 Saturdays from August to November in Traralgon. Participants who complete all 5 sessions will be paid $1,000 for their time. The process will run independently to ensure it is fair and transparent. Customers who don't receive an invitation can still register their interest at gippswater.com.au/planning-for-the-future. Registration closes on the 9th of August. I'll read that email address again. www.gippswater.com.au/planning-for-the-future. Right, there you go. 6:21 on Gippsland FM. Now, this next guy I'm going to play a CD for is a fella by the name of Harry Manx, who's a Canadian singer-songwriter, plays all his different instruments. He's from Canada, but he's born in the Isle of Man, but he's been all over the place. Played in Japan for 10 years, then studied some music in Hindustani music, as well as writing his own stuff. Here he is live. This is Harry Manx and Bring That Thing.

0: Harry Manx live. Harry Manx from Canada. And thank you to Graham and Mayer for that album. Bring That Thing. It's 6:27. You're on Gippsland FM.
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1: Good morning, I'm Laura Devoy. Confirming a diagnosis of Alzheimer's disease will soon be as simple as getting a blood test, with a radical new method able to detect precursors decades in advance. It works by detecting the two proteins associated with Alzheimer's disease, which begin to accumulate in the brain decades before a person develops symptoms. Further clinical trials will be done on the test at the new Asia-Pacific Centre of Excellence for Alzheimer's Disease Diagnosis, which will be officially opened by the Health Minister Mark Butler today. Three people have died in a house fire in Sydney's southwest. Emergency services were called to a home in Wiley Park just before 10 p.m. yesterday to reports of a fire. The bodies of three people were located inside after the blaze was extinguished. An investigation is underway. Listeners are advised the following story contains details some may find distressing. Shoreline monitoring and inspections will continue near Port Macdonald in the coming days, but the search for a missing baby has been called off. The bodies of a mother and her toddler were found earlier this week, but her infant child remains unaccounted for, and South Australian police say expert advice indicates they could not have survived. The deaths are being treated as a murder-suicide. And if you need help, you can call Lifeline on 13 11 14. The US Central Command says American forces continue to strictly enforce the blockade against Iran. CENTCOM says it has redirected 20 commercial vessels, disabled two and boarded two in the Strait of Hormuz. US President Donald Trump has also issued another threat to Iran after an attempted missile strike on American forces on Tuesday. Sustainable Population Australia warns Australia's living well beyond its resource capacity. Earth Overshoot Day marks the date when humanity's demand for ecological resources and services exceeds what the Earth can regenerate in its entire calendar year. SPA National President Peter Straughan says Australia is in ecological overshoot.
2: Desalination plants around Australia are a sign of overshoot. While aquifers in Western Australia, supplying 40% of the drinking water, have been pumped down 10 metres over the past couple of decades. Population growth and consequent consumption of non-renewable resources pushes humanity beyond the planet's sustainable limits.
1: A US Senate committee questioning the former White House chief medical advisor Anthony Fauci will vote on holding him in contempt. Dr. Fauci refused to answer more than 90 questions during a combative hearing into the origins of COVID-19. The BBC's Bernd DeBusman has more from Washington.
3: The Senate subcommittee hearing comes after over 1,000 pages of Dr. Fauci's diary covering his years leading the National Institute of Allergy and Infectious Diseases were released to the public. The man who subpoenaed him, Kentucky Senator Rand Paul, says the pages show what Dr. Fauci wrote privately and what he told the country were two different stories. Senator Paul has long accused him of lying about the pandemic, which Dr. Fauci's called preposterous.
1: Turning to sport, Kai Taylor has recreated his mum's success with gold in the 200 metres freestyle at the Commonwealth Games. The 22-year-old's mum, Hayley Lewis, won the same race in 1990. Kyle Chalmers and Ben Armbruster tied for first in the men's 50-metre butterfly. Cam McAvoy was third. It was another clean sweep for Australia in the women's 50-metre freestyle with Meg Harris first, Alex Perkins second and Shayna Jack third. And Lakeisha Patterson and Emily Beecroft won gold and silver in the women's S9 100 metre freestyle.
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6: Current temperature 7 degrees and the weather for your Thursday today, a maximum of 12. Cloudy with a high chance of showers, most likely in the late morning and afternoon. Light winds becoming westerly 15 to 20k in the morning and then becoming light in the late afternoon. Friday, maximum of 14, minimum of 4, partly cloudy. Slight chance of a shower with light winds. Saturday, a maximum of 16. The chance of morning frost and the chance of morning fog. Sunny afternoon with light winds. Sunday, maximum 17, minimum of 1. Mostly sunny, patchy frost and the chance of fog in the morning. The slight chance of a shower in the evening with light winds. The top temperatures around Gippsland today, Sale 13, Mount Baulbul 1. Druin and Warrigal both 11. Moe and Traralgon 12. Lee and Gaffer 13 and Wilson's Prom 12. So that's the outlook for the weather. A bit damp for the next couple of days, but the weekend looks really nice, so that's good. It's 6:36. 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
7: I tell myself what's done is done. I tell myself don't be a fool. Play the field, have a lot of fun. 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I tell myself, don't be a chump. Who cares? Let him stay away. That's when the phone rings and I jump.

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I pick the pieces off the floor, put my heart on the shelf again. He'll never hurt me.

Oh, the pain in her voice. Vicky Carr, it must be him. Oh, that's a bit sad, isn't it? It's at 6:39 on Gippsland FM on this Thursday morning. It's Thursday morning breakfast. It's the song Sister Sledge, Just Let Me Staple the Vicar. We Are Family.

0: Adam Brambear, There Will Be Love. It's 6:46. 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
1: 7A.
2: What number is this, Chip?
1: 7A.
2: Okay, no, I mean, don't get excited, man. It's because I'm short, I know.

The one and only, the Monkees with Daydream Believer. What a way they kicked off their career with I'm a Believer, Daydream Believer. They had lots of hit songs from the 60s and they were a manufactured group for a TV series. But they went on to become very successful and toured successfully, I might add, as well, in later years. Three of them are gone, I think, and there's only Mickey Dolenz, the drummer, left. He was a child actor as well, worked in a circus as well, I believe. Bit of an interesting story to the Monkees. Mike Naismith, of course, who was his mother, invented a liquid paper, so she was quite well off. And Davy Jones was a jockey, and Peter Tork was a muso as well. 6:50, you're on Gippsland FM, and it's coming up to the 7 o'clock news. We've got a couple of songs to get in before then, I'm sure. And here's one of them, an Australian band called The Living End, White Noise.

There's Al Martino and Mary in the Morning. Good morning, Greg Hansford, whose phone calls I missed. I'm sorry, Greg. I was fiddling with a CD case that fell to bits. I'm sure you can relate to that. So I did miss your phone calls before, but I answered that one. So good on you, mate. Thanks for your phone calls. And keep them coming, folks. I will try and answer them if I'm not fiddling with the CD players. Well, not the player, but the case that the CDs come in. They're always falling to bits, you know. That can happen. Let's have a look. See, now I'm going to play Status Quo. You can't really go wrong playing Status Quo, can you? You really can't. News is next.

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1: Good morning, I'm Laura Devoy. Just one of 19 Closing the Gap targets has been met, according to a new report. At the halfway mark of the 2031 Closing the Gap agreement, First Nations preschool enrolments is the sole target being met nationally. The Productivity Commission's report found of the 19 identified socioeconomic areas targeted, only three are on track and four were getting worse. They are adult imprisonment, childhood development, out-of-home care and suicide. Commissioner Selwyn Button says governments will need to redouble their efforts to close the gap. There are calls for a levy on short-term accommodation in New South Wales as the number of Airbnb listings far outweighs that of rentals. According to Homelessness New South Wales, almost 50,000 short-term listings were advertised online in the first quarter of this year, compared to 22,000 long-term rentals. In Sydney, there was a 15% increase in short-stay properties. Homelessness New South Wales CEO Dom Rowe told the ABC something needs to change.
2: We know that across New South Wales there's a housing and homelessness crisis. In New South Wales alone last year, 68,000 people asked for help from homelessness services, and that's just the tip of the iceberg.
1: Two firefighters have died as wildfires continue to ravage parts of Europe. The deaths were on the Greek island of Crete, where a blaze forced several villages to be evacuated. In southwestern France, firefighters are battling a fire four times the size of Paris. The situation in Spain is slowly improving, with tens of thousands of people now allowed to return home, but 10,000 are still under evacuation orders. New figures show Neil the Seal's latest stay in Hobart cost more than $31,000. The Southern Elephant Seal recently spent 15 nights at Seven Mile Beach. The Clarence City Council has revealed it spent $31,500 during that fortnight. The majority of the money went on staffing and labour, with 144 overtime hours required during Neil's stay. He caused about $1,300 worth of damage to public property, including a sign, bollards and a fence. FIFA has promised member associations $40 million each if they back a controversial plan to sell stakes in major competitions. They have until the 19th of September to agree. Here's the BBC's Mike McCarthy.
3: UEFA were first out of the blocks saying that FIFA had crossed the line. They have since been joined by CONCACAF, which governs football in North America, and the equivalent body in Asia, the AFC. They both criticised the lack of consultation that they've had about the plans. Certainly the fear from UEFA is if private investors were involved in the World Cup, they are likely to want more teams in the competition and perhaps the World Cup to take place more regularly than every 4 years, so it generates more money. The same would likely be true of the Club World Cup, and UEFA's clearly concerned about the impact that that would have on the value of their own competitions.
1: Turning to sport, Australia has won another 10 gold medals at the Commonwealth Games in Glasgow. In the pool, Kai Taylor won the men's 200-metre freestyle, Kyle Chalmers and Ben Armbruster tied for first in the men's 50-metre butterfly, Meg Harris took out the women's 50-metre freestyle, Lakeisha Patterson the women's S9 100-metre freestyle, Brittany Castelluzzo won the women's 200-metre butterfly, Sam Short claimed the men's 1500-metre freestyle, and Australia won both the women's and men's 4x100 metre medley relays. Australia also won gold in the men's wheelchair basketball.
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7: And here's your weather for today, Thursday, the 30th of July. It's 6 minutes after the hour of 7 o'clock, and today's weather, well, it's going to be a maximum of 12. Cloudy, high chance of showers, most likely in the late morning and afternoon. Light winds, becoming westerly 15 to 20k in the morning and then becoming light in the late afternoon. Greg Hansford told me it was minus two when he came in yesterday. That's pretty cold. According to the computer here, it's 7 degrees. I don't believe that. I think it's colder than that. But anyway, maximum 14, minimum 4 on Friday. Partly cloudy, slight chance of a shower with light winds. Saturday, looking a little bit better. The 1st of August, Saturday, maximum of 16, minimum of 2. Chance of morning frost and the chance of morning fog. Sunny afternoon with light winds. Sunday, a maximum of 17, minimum of 1. Mostly sunny, patchy frost and a chance of fog in the morning. Slight chance of a shower in the evening with light winds. Monday, maximum of 14, minimum of 3, partly cloudy, high chance of showers. Light winds becoming westerly, 15 to 20k during the day. Tuesday, a maximum of 12, minimum 6, cloudy, medium chance of showers. Light winds that will tend westerly, 15 to 20k during the day. And then Wednesday, a maximum of 14, minimum of 6, cloudy, slight chance of a shower with light winds. It's the news, sport and weather for this hour. 7:08 is the time. You're on Gippsland FM on this Thursday morning, the 30th of July. And what happened on this day? Well, first of all, the 30th of July is the 211th day of the year, which means there's 154 days remaining and only 148 till Christmas. It's ripping through the year, isn't it? On this day in 1629, when we've had some earthquakes of late in Venezuela and then that bad one in Japan just a couple of days ago. Well, in 1629, there was an earthquake in Naples that killed 10,000 people in Naples in 1629. In 1775, Captain James Cook returns to England from his second voyage to the Pacific. In 1945, a Japanese submarine sinks the USS Indianapolis and kills 883 sailors. If you remember the film Jaws, Captain Quint tells a story about how he's on the Indianapolis and so many of the sailors were killed by sharks, and that's true. That was true. 1930, on this day, Uruguay won the first World Cup. Uruguay won the first World Cup, beating Argentina 4-2. And in 1966, on this day, same day, 36 years later, England beat West Germany 4-2 to win their only World Cup. England have won World Cup since or before. In 1991, on this day, Luciano Pavarotti celebrates 30 years in opera and gives a free concert in Hyde Park in London. 2003, the last old-style VW Beetle is finished and off the production line. And if you're having a birthday today on this 30th of July, my dad's birthday too. In 1818, Emily Bronte, who wrote Wuthering Heights, amongst many other things, was born. She died in 1848, so wasn't very young, 30 years old. Wow. In 1863, Henry Ford, who of course is the founder of the Ford Motor Company, born on this day, died in 1947, but he was born on this day in 1863. In 1941, Paul Anka, the singer, was born. 1947, Arnold Schwarzenegger, I'll be back. Yeah, Arnie was born on this day, 1947. Holy mackerel, that makes him 79. Whew, wow. 1958, Kate Bush, who had a hit with Wuthering Heights. I wonder, is that why she recorded it? Because she was born on the same day as Emily Bronte, the author of Wuthering Heights. That's interesting. I'd like to know about that. 1961 saw the birth of US actor Lawrence Fishburne, who's been in loads of movies. 1969 saw the birth of Simon Baker, Australian actor who became famous for being in The Mentalist. In 1974, Oscar-winning actress Hilary Swank was born. People who passed away in 1996, we lost a very good actress, in Claudette Colbert, who was in lots of black and white films in the late 30s, early 40s. She died aged 93 in 1996. And in 2003, record producer Sam Phillips, boy, did he discover some people in that little studio. I think it was in Memphis. Sam Phillips died aged 80 on this day. But, of course, he was responsible for recording one certain young Elvis Aaron Presley, who had a hit with this song, if I can find it. Yes, thanks to Sam Phillips.

Elvis Presley there with That's All Right Mama, recorded by Sam Phillips. Elvis was in the studio and struggling to find a song to record, and they were battling to get the right sound. And then an impromptu Elvis just picked up a guitar and started playing that song. Scotty Moore on electric guitar and Bill Black on the string bass. During a break, they took a break and started playing with that. And Phillips, with his instinct as a great record producer, just pressed the record button and off they went. And that song started the career of Elvis Presley way back in 1956. So Sam Phillips, who died on this day, 2003, boy, did he know when to press the button. Kate Bush recorded Wuthering Heights on her hit album, and it was from Emily Bronte's Wuthering Heights, of course. And Kate Bush and Emily Bronte share a birthday, albeit 140 years apart.

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4: Where the time is 7:20 and we have Wuthering Heights by Emily Bronte just then. Now, back in 1991... Luciano Pavarotti celebrated 30 years in opera by giving a free concert in Hyde Park. Wow, that would have been something. You know, opera is just something you have to sort of listen to properly. And this guy had the best voice. And this is one of my favourite operatic songs, Nessun Dorma.

Well, that's an old recording. Luciano Pavarotti with Nessun Dorma, one of the great operatic songs, and what a voice. Whew, good steer. It's something different anyway, isn't it? 7:24, you're on Gippsland FM. You've got to say that opera is, you know, sometimes it can get to you. Other times you think, oh, this is awful. But, you know, he's got a great voice, hasn't he? You can't deny that. Luciano Pavarotti. Paul Anka is 85 today. Here he is, You're Having My Baby. Paul Anka, 1974.

0: Paul Anka there, having my baby. Happy birthday, Paul Anka, 85 today. What's going on around the traps? Well, strange company, unusual, unseized and overlooked works from the collection. That's at La Trobe Regional Gallery, 138 Commercial Road, Morwell. It's on from Wednesday the 1st of July, so it's still on. It goes right through to Sunday the 6th of September, and 10 a.m. to 4 p.m. Yeah. Now, it's also at La Trobe Regional Gallery. There's Gathered Threads, the Lyrical Practices, and that's on till the 23rd of August from 10 a.m. to 4 p.m. at the La Trobe Regional Gallery. Also at La Trobe Regional Gallery, geez, a lot on there. Arca Arcade, Round 1 Exhibition. It doesn't say what it's all about, but it's on from Wednesday the 1st of July to Sunday the 2nd of August. So it finishes up this weekend. So if you want to see that, you have to get to the La Trobe Regional Gallery as well. 10 a.m. to 4 p.m. Also at the La Trobe Regional Valley Gallery, Anatomy Lessons. Oh, how interesting. Wednesday the 1st of July to Sunday the 23rd of August, 10 a.m. to 4 p.m. It'd be interesting to see what that's all about. The Lane, Strange World, also on the La Trobe Regional Gallery, 138 Commercial Road, Morwell. And that's on until the 6th of September, 10 a.m. to 4 p.m. That's all at the gallery, the La Trobe Regional Gallery, which is that's amazing, isn't it? Now, what's happened today? Today's the 30th, isn't it? Bluey's Big Place on at the Gippsland Performing Arts Centre at 32 K Street. It's on today at 9:30 a.m. and 12:30 p.m. Also at Tiffany's Florist in 89 Seymour Street, Traralgon, today from 10 a.m. to 11:30 a.m. and 12 p.m. to 1:30 p.m. is ukulele lessons at Tiffany's Florist. It's an unusual place to have it. 89 Seymour Street, Traralgon, today between 10 and 11:30 and then 12 to 1:30. Learn how to play the ukulele. It's not that hard. Some of the chords are quite easy to play in a ukulele. Some are a bit more difficult, but you can learn four chords very, very quickly. So I'd suggest if you want to learn how to play ukulele, rip down to Tiffany's Florist in 89 Seymour Street, Traralgon, today between 10 and 1:30 p.m. They have a little half-hour break, but that would be good. Blake Peavy's on tomorrow at the GPAC Little Theatre with A Bit Scared. And that's on from 6:30 p.m. and 9 p.m. at the GPAC Little Theatre, Grey Street in Traralgon. And Old Gippstown's got its Old Ghost Town Tour tomorrow night at Old Gippstown, 211 Street, Maui, Friday 8 p.m. to 10 p.m. So that's what's on Thursday and Friday, and I'm not sure we'll probably get another info out for what's happening on the 1st and 2nd of August. I think we've got the codes on the 2nd of August here at the Mall Club and the OKC at Crinigan Road on the 2nd of August as well. It's 7:30, time for the news.
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2: Good morning, I'm Laura Devoy. Just one of 19 Closing the Gap targets has been met, according to a new report. At the halfway mark of the 2031 Closing the Gap agreement, First Nations preschool enrolments is the sole target being met nationally. The Productivity Commission's report found of the 19 identified socioeconomic areas targeted, only three are on track and four were getting worse. They are adult imprisonment, childhood development, out-of-home care and suicide. Commissioner Selwyn Button says governments will need to redouble their efforts to close the gap. There are calls for a levy on short-term accommodation in New South Wales as the number of Airbnb listings far outweighs that of rentals. According to Homelessness New South Wales, almost 50,000 short-term listings were advertised online in the first quarter of this year, compared to 22,000 long-term rentals. In Sydney, there was a 15% increase in short-stay properties. Homelessness New South Wales CEO Dom Rowe told the ABC something needs to change.
1: We know that across New South Wales, there's a housing and homelessness crisis. In New South Wales alone, last year, 68,000 people asked for help from homelessness services, and that's just the tip of the iceberg.
2: Two firefighters have died as wildfires continue to ravage parts of Europe. The deaths were on the Greek island of Crete, where a blaze forced several villages to be evacuated. In southwestern France, firefighters are battling a fire four times the size of Paris. The situation in Spain is slowly improving, with tens of thousands of people now allowed to return home, but 10,000 are still under evacuation orders. New figures show Neil the Seal's latest stay in Hobart cost more than $31,000. The Southern Elephant Seal recently spent 15 nights at Seven Mile Beach. The Clarence City Council has revealed it spent $31,500 during that fortnight. The majority of the money went on staffing and labour, with 144 overtime hours required during Neil's stay. He caused about $1,300 worth of damage to public property, including a sign, bollards and a fence. FIFA has promised member associations $40 million each if they back a controversial plan to sell stakes in major competitions. They have until the 19th of September to agree. Here's the BBC's Mike McCarthy.
3: UEFA were first out of the blocks, saying that FIFA had crossed the line. They have since been joined by CONCACAF, which governs football in North America, and the equivalent body in Asia, the AFC. They both criticised the lack of consultation that they've had about the plans. Certainly the fear from UEFA is if private investors were involved in the World Cup, they are likely to want more teams in the competition and perhaps the World Cup to take place more regularly than every 4 years, so it generates more money. The same would likely be true of the Club World Cup, and UEFA's clearly concerned about the impact that that would have on the value of their own competitions.
2: Turning to sport, Australia has won another 10 gold medals at the Commonwealth Games in Glasgow. In the pool, Kai Taylor won the men's 200-metre freestyle, Kyle Chalmers and Ben Armbruster tied for first in the men's 50-metre butterfly, Meg Harris took out the women's 50-metre freestyle, Lakeisha Patterson the women's S9 100-metre freestyle, Brittany Castelluzzo won the women's 200-metre butterfly, Sam Short claimed the men's 1500-metre freestyle, and Australia won both the women's and men's 4x100-metre medley relays. Australia also won gold in the men's wheelchair basketball.
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0: Currently 7 degrees out there. I think it's colder than that, honestly. On a way to a maximum of 12, cloudy, high chance of showers, most likely later in the morning and afternoon. Light winds becoming westerly, 15 to 20k in the morning, then becoming light in the late afternoon. Friday, maximum 14, minimum 4, partly cloudy, slight chance of a shower with light winds. Saturday, maximum 16, minimum 2, chance of morning frost and the chance of morning fog. Sunny afternoon with light winds. Sunday, a maximum of 17, minimum of 1. Mostly sunny, patchy frost and the chance of fog in the morning. Slight chance of a shower in the evening. Temperatures around Gippsland today. Sale will have a maximum of 13. Mount Bulwar, 1. Druin, 11. Warrigal, 11. Moe, 12. Traralgon, 12. Leongatha, 13. And Wilson's Promontory, 12. Johnny Wash's rainfall figures, 0.5 overnight. I think we have more than that in Traff overnight. Month to date, 67.2. The year to date, 416.3. Sorry. Last year at the same time, our figure was 49.2 for the month. And the year to date was 238.2. Hello, hello. I thought I lost my microphone then. It just went dead. But I got it back. Strong wind warning for East Gippsland Coast today and a cancellation of a strong wind warning for the central Gippsland Coast. I think it's my headphone wire that's playing up, not the microphone. It's 7:37. You're on Gippsland FM on this Thursday morning. And let's see if we can play a few little promos first and then get on with some music. Let's do this thing here.
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11: 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Recently, however, a new species has been discovered in Morwell, the wandering drongo. It is extremely rare. And indeed, there are only three of them, and they're all males. There are no females, so they cannot breed. 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

The Dixie Cups and the Chapel, the Dixie Cups, the Chapel of Love. 7:42, you're on Gippsland FM, and I've just realised I haven't played any Australian music for quite some time. Better put a stop to that.

The Oil's King of the Mountain. Woohoo. It's 7:46. I'll see if I can get these two songs in before we have the gardening segment.

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1: Little Richard with Tutti Frutti. And now we've got another classic from the 60s. Here's Gary Puckett and the Union Gap with Young Girl. Then we have the gardening segment.

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1: 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Their products were tested, both here and overseas. The results were classification of potting mixes with Standard Australia logos on the bags, premium quality products clearly labelled as such, and the introduction of an education program to outline those possibly at risk and techniques for safe usage. All details are on the bags. Good gardening from Graham Ross and the Winter Garden Clinic.
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4: Well, the time is 7:53. Let's see if I can fit in an Aussie double here. Here's Rick Springfield of Hair of the Heart.

Rick Springfield, Affair of the Heart. And to take us to the news, here's Wendy Matthews with If I Can Dream. 8 o'clock news is next.

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1: Good morning, I'm Laura Devoy. Disability advocates are warning people risk being forgotten if they're removed from the National Disability Insurance Scheme. The federal government has proposed major reforms which would see more than 100,000 participants kicked off the scheme in an attempt to rein in spending. A parliamentary committee will hold a public hearing in Canberra today where a number of disability advocacy groups will give evidence. More than 4,000 submissions have been made to the inquiry. New South Wales police are investigating the deaths of three people in a house fire in Sydney's southwest. Emergency services were called to a home in Wiley Park just before 10 p.m. yesterday to reports of a fire. The bodies of three people were located inside after the blaze was extinguished. Police say the fire caused extensive damage to the property. A trial allowing Territorians to legally use OC spray for self-defence has been extended until the end of the year. Under the trial, eligible people in the Northern Territory are able to lawfully possess, carry and use OC spray. The government is considering making it permanent. It says more than 3,200 people have purchased more than 5,000 canisters. Western Australian dairy farmers are gathering today as part of efforts to build the resilience of the industry. With the details, Shannon Kirkwood.
2: The WA Farmers Dairy Conference will get underway later this morning in Busselton. Experts and industry decision makers will be sharing and discussing ideas on the vulnerabilities in the supply chain and sustainability and how to improve resilience. WA Farmers says resilience is more than about surviving difficult years. In the 2024-25 financial year, WA dairy farmers recorded their third lowest profitability in 12 years. That's despite around 91% of producers making profits. The sector contributes over $245 million to the state's economy and employs over 1,000 people.
1: OpenAI has revealed a cyber attack carried out by AI agents went further than just one company. The BBC's Joe Tidy reports.
3: In an update to its statement, OpenAI now admits that its out-of-control AI agents attacked four separate publicly available services. The AIs were supposed to be safely contained in an internal testing environment, but broke out and attacked companies without permission to get answers to exam questions. Meanwhile, in an emergency briefing with hundreds of cybersecurity professionals, Hugging Face, the main victim of the rogue attacks, detailed how the AI hacks took place. The company said the AI acted clumsily and incoherently in the three-day attack, but also made brilliant technical moves to eventually overwhelm cyber defences.
1: Turning to sport, it's been another successful night for Australia at the Commonwealth Games in Glasgow. There were four new bronze medals: Oliver Riley Saxton in the weightlifting, Michaela Dingley in the women's T54 1500 metres, Tori West in the heptathlon, and in the women's 3x3 basketball. The men's team won silver. Sarah Billings is through to the final of the women's 800 metres, and Lockie Kennedy is through in the men's 200 metres. In netball, Australia remains undefeated after beating South Africa 57-47. And in football, FIFA has lodged disciplinary charges against two Argentina players for striking Spanish opponents moments after the World Cup final. One faces three charges of assault, another two, and the coach one. FIFA has also charged Argentina's Soccer Federation for players showing a political banner after the team beat England in the semi-finals.
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4: 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It's 4v5 this week as MDU hosts Thorpdale at Menian. The top six is looking just about set, but with three rounds to go, who finishes where? That's anyone's guess. Can MDU hold off their opponents, or will Thorpdale get the chockies and leap above them on the ladder? 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
6: 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Welcome to, if you've just joined us, welcome to Thursday Morning Breakfast. And here's your weather. A maximum today of 12, cloudy, high chance of showers, most likely in the late morning and afternoon. Light winds becoming westerly 15 to 20k in the morning, then becoming light in the late afternoon. The UV index to reach 2. Tomorrow, Friday, a maximum of 14, minimum of 4. Partly cloudy, slight chance of shower with light winds. The UV index on Friday will be 2. Saturday, maximum 16, minimum of 2. The chance of morning frost, the chance of morning fog. Sunny afternoon with light winds. The UV index again to reach 2. Sunday, maximum 17, minimum of 1. Mostly sunny, patchy frost, and the chance of fog in the morning. Slight chance of a shower in the evening with light winds. The UV index to reach 2. Monday, well, we're looking at a top of 14, minimum of 3. Partly cloudy, high chance of showers. The rain will be back. Light winds becoming westerly 13 to 20k during the day. Tuesday, maximum of 12, minimum of 6, cloudy, medium chance of showers. Light winds that will tend westerly 15 to 20k during the day. And then Wednesday, maximum 14, minimum of 6, cloudy, slight chance of a shower with light winds. There's a strong wind warning current for the East Gippsland coast. There's a frost warning if you're listening in the northeast district. Frost warning today with ground temperatures getting down to -1. There's a cancellation too of a strong wind warning for central Gippsland coast. That's been cancelled that morning. Johnny Washers over rain figures. Overnight we had 0.5. Month to date sitting at 67.2. 416.3 for the year. Last year at the same time, month to date was 49.2, and year to date was 238.2. Now, those figures are from Johnny Wash's rainfall gauge in Newborough. So that 0.5 may not be what you guys received if you live in our areas of Gippsland. I'm pretty sure last night in Trafalgar, we had more than 0.5. It was persisting down. It's 8:08. You're on Gippsland FM. It's Thursday morning. It's the breakfast show. Welcome to 104.7 if you've just tuned in. If you want to give me a call, I haven't had many calls. I missed a couple, I think, but they were both from Greg, but he finally got through. 5134 8444 is the number. If you want to have a chat, that's fine by me.

Marvin Gaye with a great song, Sexual Healing. Thank you for your phone call. Wayne the Wanderer is going to be wandering in here at around just after 8:30 to present his Country Crew show at 9 o'clock. So the Wanderer will be presenting the 9 o'clock Country Crew show on this Thursday, which he always does now. It's his spot, and he'll be here at 9 o'clock. So look forward to that. It's 8:12 here on Gippsland FM. I'm going to play this song. We're trying to play this song for the last half hour. I keep forgetting to press this button. Love and Other Bruises, Air Supply.

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1: If you would like to try a new sport which is suitable for all ages, come along to the Terrelgan Croquet Courts. They're in McNairn Road, Terrelgan. 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Times for social play are on a Saturday and a Tuesday between 10 a.m. and 12 noon and 12:30 to 4 p.m. Social play is also on a Wednesday night from 5 p.m. to 8 p.m., which gives another opportunity to try croquet out of working and school hours. Cost is $5. For more information, phone 0447 276 783. That number again, 0447 276 783 for Terrelgan Croquet.
2: 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You're on the Thursday morning breakfast show. Welcome, and if you've just joined us, let's have some more music, hey? We'll keep it going with Patti Smith.

0: Patti Smith, Because the Night Belongs to Lovers. Yeah, good song. It's 8:20 and Johnny Washer's rung through. And he must have had a couple of brandies last night because he's had another inspection of his rain gauge and he gave me the figures of 0.5 overnight. Well, that's wrong. He's had a look and it's 8 mils. There's a big difference. 8 mil overnight. I thought we had a lot of rain in Traff. And so that changes everything. 8 mil overnight. Now, monthly figures now sitting at 74.7. And the yearly total now 423. So he got it. Well, it was early in the morning. It's dark. It's cold. I'm not surprised. So thanks, Johnny Washer, for those updated figures. 8 mil of rain overnight. Yeah, it did absolutely smash it down in Traff last night. In fact, it almost covered the volume of the TV. It was going that hard.
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0: Well, it's not coming soon. It's here. It's been here for quite some time. That's a bit out of date, that ad. We'll have to update that. Nurrungal's Corner on today at 11 o'clock with Rick and Ricky. Good show. It's a good show. So tune in at 11 o'clock today on a Thursday. That ad is slightly out of date, but it's the only one I've got to advertise that program, which I like to do. So that's after the country crew today. And here's Paul McCartney.

I don't know what happened there. Paul McCartney suddenly stopped. I'll try it one more time and see if I get something happening. I'm not quite sure what's happening. Let's try it one more time. No, it's not going to work, folks. That's not good, is it? All right. Well, when all else fails, just play something else. We'll go from Paul McCartney to the Eagles.

0: the Eagles. Take It to the Limit with Randy Meisner singing those lead vocals. That must have hurt doing that. But at the end, he reached a high note there, didn't he? Randy Meisner and the Eagles with Take It to the Limit. We'll try Paul McCartney after the news with Maybe I'm Amazed. It didn't work on that particular play. I'm hoping it'll work after the news, which is coming up in about 2 minutes' time. We're going to have Linda Ronstadt. What a great singer she is.
1: What if I fall in
0: beautiful song.

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1: Good morning, I'm Laura Devoy. Disability advocates are warning people risk being forgotten if they're removed from the National Disability Insurance Scheme. The federal government has proposed major reforms which would see more than 100,000 participants kicked off the scheme in an attempt to rein in spending. A parliamentary committee will hold a public hearing in Canberra today where a number of disability advocacy groups will give evidence. More than 4,000 submissions have been made to the inquiry. New South Wales police are investigating the deaths of three people in a house fire in Sydney's southwest. Emergency services were called to a home in Wiley Park just before 10 p.m. yesterday to reports of a fire. The bodies of three people were located inside after the blaze was extinguished. Police say the fire caused extensive damage to the property. A trial allowing Territorians to legally use OC spray for self-defence has been extended until the end of the year. Under the trial, eligible people in the Northern Territory are able to lawfully possess, carry and use OC spray. The government is considering making it permanent. It says more than 3,200 people have purchased more than 5,000 canisters. Western Australian dairy farmers are gathering today as part of efforts to build the resilience of the industry. With the details, Shannon Kirkwood.
2: The WA Farmers Dairy Conference will get underway later this morning in Busselton. Experts and industry decision makers will be sharing and discussing ideas on the vulnerabilities in the supply chain and sustainability and how to improve resilience. WA Farmers says resilience is more than about surviving difficult years. In the 2024-25 financial year, WA dairy farmers recorded their third lowest profitability in 12 years. That's despite around 91% of producers making profits. The sector contributes over $245 million to the state's economy and employs over 1,000 people.
1: OpenAI has revealed a cyber attack carried out by AI agents went further than just one company. The BBC's Joe Tidy reports.
3: In an update to its statement, OpenAI now admits that its out-of-control AI agents attacked four separate publicly available services. The AIs were supposed to be safely contained in an internal testing environment, but broke out and attacked companies without permission to get answers to exam questions. Meanwhile, in an emergency briefing with hundreds of cybersecurity professionals, Hugging Face, the main victim of the rogue attacks, detailed how the AI hacks took place. The company said the AI acted clumsily and incoherently in the three-day attack, but also made brilliant technical moves to eventually overwhelm cyber defences.
1: Turning to sport, it's been another successful night for Australia at the Commonwealth Games in Glasgow. There were four new bronze medals: Oliver Riley-Saxton in the weightlifting, Michaela Dingley in the women's T54 1500 metres, Tori West in the heptathlon, and in the women's 3x3 basketball. The men's team won silver. Sarah Billings is through to the final of the women's 800 metres, and Lockie Kennedy is through in the men's 200 metres. In netball, Australia remains undefeated after beating South Africa 57-47. And in football, FIFA has lodged disciplinary charges against two Argentina players for striking Spanish opponents moments after the World Cup final. One faces three charges of assault, another two, and the coach one. FIFA has also charged Argentina's Soccer Federation for players showing a political banner after the team beat England in the semi-finals.
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6: And for my final time today, here's the weather. A maximum of 12 today. Currently it's 8. It's going to be cloudy today. High chance of showers, most likely in the late morning and afternoon. Light winds becoming westerly, 15 to 20k in the morning, and then becoming light in the late afternoon. Tomorrow, maximum 14, minimum 4, partly cloudy, slight chance of a shower with light winds. Saturday, maximum 16, minimum of 2, chance of morning frost, chance of morning fog, but a sunny afternoon with light winds. Sunday, a minimum of 1. Maximum 17, though, so that's not bad. Mostly sunny. Patchy frost and a chance of fog in the morning. Slight chance of a shower in the evening. Light winds. Temperatures around the valley, 12 will be our top today. But the rest of Gippsland, Sale 13. Mount Baw 1. Oh, wow. Druin 11. Warrigal 11. Moe 12. Traralgon 12. Leongatha 13. Wilson's Prom 12. Excuse me. Johnny Wash's rainfall figures have been updated. 8 mil overnight, bringing our monthly total to 74.7. The yearly total now at 423. Last year at the same time, the monthly figure was 49.2 and 238.2 for the year. You're on Gippsland FM. I'm going to have a coughing fit in a minute, so I'll try and play Paul McCartney again. Let's see how we go this time.

The Ivy League with tossing and turning. And thank you, May, for your phone call. A nice little conversation we had there. Good on you. And she liked Paul McCartney's Maybe I'm Amazed. We got through it. That was good. We got right through it, which was kind of handy that we got through that. Tossing and turning the Ivy League. It's 8:44. 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And this is ELO.

ELLO, Electric Light Orchestra, Electric Light Orchestra with Hold On Tight. Don't forget Hold On Tight now, because after 9 o'clock, we'll have Wayne the Wanderer in with the Country Crew. Meanwhile, here's the Rolling Stones. She's a Rainbow. What a great song. 8:47.

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3: Indeed it is. See if I can get three songs in before we have to sign off and hand over to Wayne. Here's one to get you dancing. Woo-hoo! The Andrew Sisters, a boogie-woogie bugle boy from Company B. I got it out.

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1: He was a boogie-woogie bugle boy of Company B. And when he plays boogie-woogie bugle, he was busy as a bee. And when he plays, he makes the company jump A to the bar. He's a boogie-woogie bugle boy of Company B. Do-do-do-do-da-da, do-da-da, do-do-do-do. He blows it A to the bar. He can't blow a note if the bass and guitar.

Ah, the Beatles. Hello, goodbye. Well, it's goodbye for me, and hello to Wayne after 9 o'clock with the Country Crew. Thanks for your company this morning. Thanks for all the calls. Johnny Washer twice with your update. Joan, Greg Hansford, May. So thank you for your phone calls, and it's goodbye, and have a nice weekend. I hope we see you at the Codes on Sunday, or if you want to go to... somewhere else, that's fine too. Anyway, have a great afternoon. Stay dry, stay warm. Bye now. It's signing off, and I'll catch you next Wednesday with the Drongos. Stand by for the Country Crew with the wonderful Wayne Wanderer, or the Chief, as I call him. Bye for now. Uru, have a good weekend.

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1: Good morning, I'm Laura Devoy. Advocates say Australia needs to double its efforts to close the gap. A new report by the Productivity Commission found just one of the 19 targets has been met and only three others are on track. Four have gotten worse. They are adult imprisonment, childhood development, out-of-home care and suicide. The National Commissioner for Aboriginal and Torres Strait Islander Children and Young People, Sue Ann Hunter, told the ABC early intervention is vital to closing the gap.
2: That's funding our organisations, and we need self-determination. We know what works for our families, and we've seen it in preschool attendance. That's the blueprint. If we follow the self-determination, the investing, then we know we actually get really good outcomes, and the dial will move, particularly for our youth.
1: Victoria's Premier will today deliver a formal apology to victim survivors of child sexual abuse in public schools. A review found historic child sexual abuse occurred in more than 400 Victorian government schools. Most victim survivors were male and were 12 years old or younger when they were abused. The state government says the apology recognises the impacts of child sexual abuse on victim survivors, their families and affected school communities. Speaking this morning ahead of the apology, Ben Carroll acknowledged the ongoing trauma.
3: I want to say today's apology is not an ending. It's a start. It's a start for meaningful change, meaningful action, and reform.
1: A new Centre of Excellence for Alzheimer's disease will enable earlier and more accurate detection. Shannon Kirkwood has more details.
4: Confirming a diagnosis of Alzheimer's disease could soon be as simple as getting a blood test. The new method works by detecting the two proteins associated with Alzheimer's disease, which begin to accumulate in the brain decades before symptoms develop. It's already been approved by the Therapeutic Goods Administration. The Asia Pacific Centre of Excellence for Alzheimer's Disease Diagnosis, which will be opened by the Federal Health Minister today, will be able to run the test in just 18 minutes. Dementia is now the leading cause of death in Australia. An estimated 446,500 Australians are living with Alzheimer's.
1: The Royal Commission on Anti-Semitism and Social Cohesion will today examine education and training. The Special Envoy to Combat Anti-Semitism, Gillian Siegel, is among those listed to front the inquiry today. Last year, she called for coordinated Holocaust and anti-Semitism education in schools across the country. Australians' trust of each other has hit a new low. A poll by the Australian National University conducted last month shows average life satisfaction has dropped to the lowest level since 2023. Interpersonal trust fell to 5.32 out of 10. That's below levels recorded during COVID lockdowns. Turning to sport, Australia has finished the swimming events at the Commonwealth Games with a record 36 gold medals. Nine were added this morning. Kai Taylor won the men's 200-metre freestyle. Kyle Chalmers and Ben Armbruster tied in the men's 50-metre butterfly. Meg Harris took out the women's 50-metre freestyle. Lakeisha Patterson, the women's S9 100-metre freestyle. Brittany Castelluzzo won the women's 200-metre butterfly. Sam Short claimed the men's 1500-metre freestyle. And Australia won both the men's and women's 4x100-metre medley relays. Australia also won gold in the men's wheelchair basketball and the women's 3x3 basketball.
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9: The weather, good morning, and for today, it's going to be 12 degrees with a shower or two. At the moment, we've reached 8, which is pretty good for this time of the morning. Friday, 14, partly cloudy. Saturday, 16, mostly sunny. And for good old Sunday, it's going to be 17. Morning frost, it's going to be a chilly one and mostly sunny. Good morning, I'm Wayne the Wanderer. On this Thursday's Country Crew, all Aussie, we're going to kick off with, well, as usual, Slim Dusty, Born a Travelling Man, and then Blue Aussie Girl, Lynn Harvey.

Hot Rod Hart, Chris Newman. What a great song. Does he do a fantastic job of that too? Your good girl, she's gonna go bad. Melinda Snyder and Becky Cole right here on Gippsland FM.

coming up next on Gippsland FM is one going out to Joan. It's Bruce Lavender. Actually, I'm going to do a double from Bruce Lavender's. Can't do what I used to do anymore. That is flaming true. I can't. No, I've got a lot of people my age. Old cowboys never say goodbye. Brucey.

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3: And coming up on Gippsland FM right now is Bright Side of the Road, the Parada Brothers, and then Home Among the Gum Trees, the Aussie Bush Band.

This next one's going out to Mick. And he likes a bit of Slim Dusty. Bad Days Fishing. What a great song too. And then I'm going to play another fishing one. Fishing in the Dark. Tanya Kernaghan.

0: be dangling on the end of.
1: And he likes a bit of Slim Dusty. Bad Days Fishing. What a great song, too. And then I'm going to play another fishing one. Fishing in the Dark. Tanya Kernaghan.

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1: Good morning, I'm Laura Devoy. The federal government has welcomed progress on closing the gap, but says there is much more work to be done. A new report by the Productivity Commission found just one of the 19 targets has been met. That is preschool enrolment. Another two are on track, employment and land mass and sea areas subject to legal rights and interests. Others are improving but not on track. Some haven't changed and some have worsened. The Federal Minister for Indigenous Australians, Malandiri McCarthy, told the ABC shared power with First Nations organisations is key.
2: We must ensure across the country that Aboriginal community control organisations are very much in control and supported. When we see these results in terms of preschool enrolment, it's because of the Aboriginal community controlled sector being very much at the table.
1: The Queensland Government has accepted 48 of 52 recommendations of the Commission of Inquiry into the state's child safety system. The final report, handed down last month, found serious failures and gross overrepresentation of Indigenous children. In a statement, the state government said its response includes five key areas of focus, including early intervention, pathways to stable relationships and permanent homes, and streamlining child litigation proceedings. Authorities say three people who died in a house fire in Sydney's southwest overnight were believed to be the occupants of the home. Emergency services were called to a property in Wiley Park just before 10 p.m. to reports of a fire. The bodies of three people were located in a granny flat after the blaze was extinguished. Fire Rescue New South Wales Commissioner Jeremy Futrell described the incident as a tragedy.
3: It is devastating for the family of those people that have been lost last night. It has a severe impact on the surrounding neighbourhood and the community in this area, and also provides an impact on the firefighters and the other emergency responders who attended the scene.
1: The cause of the fire is not yet known. An environmental advocacy organisation says every increase in population adds pressure on an overloaded continent. Sustainable Population Australia is warning on this Earth Overshoot Day, Australia is living well beyond its resource capacity. It's the date when humanity's demand for ecological resources and services exceeds what the Earth can regenerate in its entire calendar year. SPA National President Peter Strawn explains what the date means metaphorically.
4: Humans will have eaten all the fruit and be required to eat the trees. Sustainable Population Australia advocates for a stable population nationally and globally so that we can live within limits.
1: And Tasmania's Clarence City Council has revealed it spent $31,500 looking after Neil the Seal during his last stay in Hobart. The southern elephant seal recently spent 15 nights at Seven Mile Beach. The council says most of the money was spent on staffing and labour, with 144 overtime hours required during Neil's stay. Australia has surpassed 100 medals won at the Commonwealth Games. Shannon Kirkwood has more.
5: Australia added another 11 gold medals to its haul overnight, nine of which came in the pool. Kai Taylor, Kyle Chalmers, Ben Armbruster, Meg Harris, Lakeisha Patterson, Brittany Castelluzzo and Sam Short won individual gold, while Australia won both the men's and women's 4x100m medley relays. Australia also won gold in the men's wheelchair basketball and the women's 3x3 basketball. While the swimming has now wrapped up, more medals are still on offer in other events. At the end of day six, Australia is well on top of the medal table with 47 gold medals, 21 silver and 35 bronze.
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8: 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We're slowly coming up. For Friday, 14, partly cloudy.